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1: 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No one wants to see that.
2: They're not looking in the Velux. 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
1: tour. 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
2: Where is Bridgerton set?
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2: It's 6 o'clock. Good morning. I'm Tara Duggan. A new all-time high temperature record could be set in Ireland today. The previous record was set at Kilkenny Castle in 1887, when a temperature of 33.3 degrees was recorded. Met Aaron says today we'll see intense heat, humid conditions and another tropical night ahead. It's warning of possible forest fires and an increased risk as more people head to beaches, rivers and lakes. The HSE, meanwhile, is urging people to protect themselves from the sun as the high temperatures continue. Professor Aoife Lally, consultant dermatologist at St. Vincent's Hospital, says people mistake having a tan as something healthy.
3: It's very important that people seek shade, try not to get a tan from the sun, wear sunglasses and, of course, wear a hat and sun protection factor. So broad spectrum sun protection factor on the areas that are exposed. And to remember, there's no such thing as a healthy tan.
2: Irish tourists heading to Europe, meanwhile, are being warned about the dangers of this week's heatwave there. It comes as temperatures top 40 degrees in some popular holiday destinations, with heat alerts remaining in place across parts of Spain, France, Italy and Portugal. The Irish Travel Agents Association says the current heatwave across Western Europe is increasing the risk of dehydration, heat exhaustion and sunstroke. CEO Claire Dunn says travellers are advised to drink plenty of bottled water and stay out of the worst of the heat.
4: Avoid going outside in the hottest part of the day. Normally between 11 and 3 is really good advice. You know, plan your activities, your sightseeing or your other outdoor activities for early in the morning, and then do like they do on the continent, have a siesta and then go out again late in the afternoon or the evening, so you're avoiding the hottest part of the day.
2: Back-to-back earthquakes have hit Venezuela, with buildings collapsing in the country's capital. The US Geological Survey says the first had a magnitude of 7.1, with an even larger tremor of 7.5 hitting just minutes later. The epicenter was along the country's Caribbean coast, around 104 miles west of Caracas. There are reports there could be high casualty numbers. The Irish economy is holding firm despite growing international uncertainty. The ESRI is forecasting economic growth of 2.6 to 2.8% this year and next, saying that domestic activity remains strong. However, it says risks remain, particularly around energy prices and the conflict in the Middle East, with any sustained increase in fuel costs likely to feed through to higher inflation. 3Ireland says it blocked more than 26 million suspected scam calls last year and intercepted over 455,000 fraudulent texts. Its fraud team has already blocked over 4 million scam calls this year as fraudsters continuously evolve tactics to target customers by phone and text. Tom Kinsella, Chief Consumer Officer at 3Ireland, says scam calls are becoming increasingly sophisticated.
5: It's a growing issue, which is why we're highlighting it to consumers to really be on the lookout, be vigilant. You know, unfortunately, fraudsters are part of our lives and they're not going away. But at 3, we are investing millions in terms of technology to block those calls in order to protect our consumers. And we're asking consumers to be on the lookout, be vigilant, beware.
2: New research suggests the Australian ban on teenagers using social media isn't working. Since coming into force last December, a study has shown that over 85% of young people surveyed had still managed to stay on the platforms. Andy Burrows is from a UK-based charity which aims to make online environments safer.
6: This research underlines that Australia's ban is just not working, again showing that a majority of under 16s are still using social media platforms. The ban is having no impact on how long teenagers are spending on these services.
2: Finally, world-building games like Minecraft and The Sims could be used in UK schools to teach children about the built environment. A group of British lords say younger people have a poor understanding of what the world of design and construction can offer them. They say using games in the classroom wouldn't replace real-world engagement, but could be a helpful tool for youngsters. That's your news update. It's 4 minutes past 6.

0: 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It is Colin and Lucy in the morning. Good morning to you. Okay.
1: Hello.
0: What a good tune to start with. Summer 69.
1: Thank you very much. Summer songs. We were talking about them yesterday.
0: We were talking about summer songs. Will we get a few out?
1: Yeah.
0: Because it's all about the summer right now. People are giving us their favourite summer songs. Declan, what have you got?
2: My song is Gala, Free From Desire, 97. It was in Santa Panza.
0: Santa Panza.
2: Best holiday ever. Cheers, guys. Love the show. Thank you, Limerick.
0: What goes on in Santa Ponza
1: stays in Santa Ponza
0: unless you appear before a judge.

0: that played at the listeners' parties?
1: No.
0: Is it not?
2: Yeah. Oh, that's such a tune. When that comes on in a nightclub, full speakers blowing, it's like July.
1: Trust your way around the floor, do you?
2: Oh, listen, the whole lot. I do the wriggle, the everything. That's
1: the wriggle?
2: The wriggle.
1: I must see that.
2: And the spider and the crab, everything. Kate.
3: Oh. Morning, guys.
2: Kate.
3: Kate here from Clemoyce.
2: Kate.
1: Hi, Kate.
3: My favourite summer song is Bring It Back by Moloko.
2: Great song.
3: Reminds me of the days when we were over in Ibiza having the time of our lives. Thanks. Have a good day.
2: Have a good day.

0: finish with Lisa.
1: Morning, guys. My absolute favourite summer song is Summer Jam.
2: Yes!
1: This ain't nothing but a summer jam. It just reminds me of 2004, I think. Am I getting the year right? The year I did the Leaving Cert, and just the awesome summer of freedom, knowing you're heading off to college in September. 100 miles away from the folks.
0: Yeah, yeah.
1: But yeah, absolutely love it. It gets me in the mood for a night out,
2: me
1: a holiday, everything. Love it.
0: Love it. Love it.

0: I fully remember that song.
1: What?
0: I would imagine. I was on air, obviously, and would have played it. I can't remember that much. Anyway.
1: Back in 2000.
0: 2004. That was me.
1: It skipped you.
0: Wow. Good morning. It's Ireland's Classic Hits Radio.

0: 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It is Colm and Lucy in the morning.
1: Good morning
0: to you. If it's your birthday today.
1: Happy birthday.
0: 25th of June.
1: Yes.
0: We're almost there.
1: Yeah.
0: Like next year.
1: No.
0: It's July.
1: You've got to put a seven in it,
0: if you know what I mean. Seven. It's halfway through.
1: I go to Ross Lair tomorrow.
0: Oh, enjoying.
1: Very excited.
0: Yeah. I love it.
1: Okay. Happy birthday.
0: Hello.
1: Jamie Redknapp.
0: Oh.
1: English ex-footballer.
0: Jamie.
1: I do like Jamie, and I like Harry, his dad, who's in the jungle.
0: Jamie does the quiz show on Sky, the sports quiz show, A League of Their Own.
1: Yeah.
0: He's very funny.
1: He is very funny.
0: They keep him because he's really funny.
1: He's very funny.
0: Even though he played for Liverpool.
1: And I like Louise, his ex-wife.
0: They slag her a lot on it. It's very funny. They slag his tan as well. Jamie's probably 47.
1: 53.
0: Is he?
1: You think Jamie Redknapp is younger than me? How dare you?
0: Well, hello. He looks really well. I'm not saying you don't, but he looks very well for his age. So do you. How do I get out of this? Set fire to something.
1: Ricky Gervais.
0: Oh, we only talked about him, didn't we?
1: Yeah.
0: Ricky's like 64 now, isn't he?
1: 65. He's older than you.
0: Well, there you go.
1: Yeah, it's mad.
0: I have a lot to do to catch up with him, don't I?
1: Okay. What about Sheridan Smith, OBE, British actress, played Janet in 2 Pints of Lager and a Packet of Crisps? She was also in Benidorm.
0: Oh.
1: In Gavin and Stacey, she played Scylla, the mum.
0: Okay, yes, she are. I love her.
1: Yeah.
0: Gavin and Stacey. Can't remember in Benidorm.
1: Wait a second.
0: What?
1: I can't believe how young she is.
0: Oh, well, look at the age.
1: Sheridan. Oh!
0: What's happened?
1: Oh, she's the blondie one.
0: No, that's Stacey.
1: What? No. No, no, no, no, no.
0: She's Stacey's mum.
1: Sheridan Smith. She's in loads of really good BBC...
0: comedies.
1: Crime series. What are you talking about?
0: No.
1: Yes.
0: Google her.
1: I know exactly what I'm talking about.
0: Give me her age first.
1: She's in Netflix at the moment. The Cleaner.
0: 58.
1: Yeah. Sheridan, look at me.
0: But who... Okay. Sheridan. You said Sharon.
1: I said Sheridan. I Fought the Law, The Cage, 2 Pints of Lager, The Teacher, Scylla.
0: What was she in?
1: Castaways.
0: In I don't know what she was in Gavin and Stacey. She must be just one of the friends.
1: Cleaning up. That's where she was a cleaner.
0: Okay.
1: God, I'm exhausted. What age do you think she is?
0: I should have looked when you showed me your phone. You said she was younger than you thought. I've seen a picture of her now. I'm going to go 47.
1: 45.
0: Yeah,
1: I'll give you that.
0: Yeah.
1: In what year did... Was oh,
0: oh,
1: everybody knows where they were when they heard this news.
0: Oh,
1: Michael Jackson passed away.
0: I was in France.
1: How do we feel?
0: Don't go there
1: too much.
0: Still like his music, which is hard to sort of separate art from the artist. What?
1: Sorry,
0: God, was it 97?
1: No.
0: 2004.
1: 2009.
0: Was it the... Yeah. He was planning his comeback, wasn't he?
1: Can I be honest with you?
0: You can.
1: When you wear shorts, you're quite thick.
0: Ha!
1: Oh, God. What?
0: That was a strange noise. He died in his shorts.
1: I only watched this.
0: Why?
1: Last weekend in a hotel with Jess in Limerick.
0: Ah.
1: Sleepless in Seattle.
0: Oh.
1: Starring Tom Hanks and Meg Ryan.
0: Yeah. Did she like it?
1: She did, yeah. Opened in cinemas. We kind of just got the endy bit when they went up the hoo-ha.
0: It's about 88, wasn't it?
1: It's 1993.
0: It wasn't.
1: And finally, Barcelona's Luis Suarez was charged with biting.
0: He's a terrible man for biting.
1: Did we not leave that behind in like The Crash?
0: Yeah. Oh my God. And especially with multi-cameras and football pitches. They caught him a few times. Biting ears.
1: Ew!
0: Yeah, he bit a Chelsea lad's ear. Kevinchenko or something. I remember the cameras zoomed in
1: yet.
0: And his teeth were around.
1: Why do you bite their ear?
0: He's hungry. So he didn't get a little snack beyond halftime. What year was he charged?
1: Chianti. No, yeah. When did he charge for biting somebody's ear at the World Cup, FIFA World Cup? Oh, he was playing for his national side, Uruguay.
0: Oh, yeah. Oh, yeah, they're terrible biters. So today's 26.
1: Oh, no, please.
0: 22.
1: No.
0: 2016.
1: Oh, God. 2014.
0: What? Ooh. Sorry, I meant to say 2014. What a fool I am. Anyway, there you go.
1: Take off your shorts.
0: Easy there. Easy there, sailor. It is Ireland's classic.
1: Tiger.
0: What?
1: It's hello, sailor. Easy, tiger.
0: Oh, it's okay. Hello, tiger. Easy there, sailor. Ireland's Classic Hits Radio.
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0: 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It is Colin and Lucy in the morning. Good morning to you. Just 6:30. Let's go to the newsroom for an update.
1: Morning, Colin. Here's the main news headlines this morning. A new all-time high temperature record could be set in Ireland today, with the HSE urging people to protect themselves from the sun. Meanwhile, the housing minister has asked Ishka Éireann to avoid carrying out non-essential waterworks while the hot weather continues. The Dáil is to debate a Labour bill today aimed at ensuring religious orders can be held financially accountable for historical child abuse. Back-to-back earthquakes have hit Venezuela, with buildings collapsing in the country's capital. 3Ireland says it blocked more than 26 million suspected scam calls last year and intercepted over 455,000 fraudulent text messages. And new research suggests the Australian ban on teenagers using social media isn't working. In sport, Scotland's chances of progressing to the last 32 at the World Cup hang in the balance this morning, as Steve Clarke's team were beaten 3-0 by Brazil. Meanwhile, South Africa put South Korea's chances of making the last 32 at risk in Group A. And Shane Lowry says having Dermot Byrne back on his bag this week will be a short-term arrangement. And the weather, hot and humid today with long spells of sunshine. There is a potential for thunderstorms to develop later, most likely in the west. Highest temperatures of 25 to 31 degrees. 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

0: 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This is Colin Lucy in the morning. Good morning to you. It's 16 minutes away from 7 o'clock.
1: Morning.
0: Do you want to talk about them now?
1: Well, it's probably too early to talk about Spice Bags.
0: No, it's never early to talk about food on this show.
1: Okay, so I got a Spice Bag last night, guys.
0: There's the first mistake.
1: Well, no, you don't like Spice Bags. You're not into them.
0: Yeah, but having a Spice Bag in the summer, a Spice Bag is winter wear.
1: That's ridiculous. You can, anyway, got myself a Spice Bag, fairly large.
0: Mm-hmm.
1: And I got myself some sweet and sour sauce and some curry sauce.
0: Oh, God.
1: And I had a few prawn crackers.
0: Oh, no.
1: While watching the night before is Love Island.
0: Right,
1: anyway,
0: okay.
1: That's not the problem. The problem was at 10 o'clock last night.
0: Yeah.
1: I thought I had an ulcer.
0: Yeah.
1: So I had to take some, it's not
0: Seneca.
1: Not Netflix.
0: No, you took Netflix. You'd never take Netflix.
1: Stop.
0: Imodium.
1: Nexium.
0: Oh, God. Okay.
1: Yeah. And I had to give Jess some Nurofen.
0: Oh, no.
1: Yes.
0: What did you eat?
1: She had a Spice Bag, too.
0: Oh, God.
1: So she came in, I've got a pain in my tummy.
0: Right.
1: So I gave her some Nurofen, and she fell asleep with three pillows, like Princess and the Pea.
0: Oh, my God.
1: It's obviously the acid.
0: Oh, wow.
1: Tips moving forward? Because I'm obviously not going to change.
0: It's winter wear.
1: That's nothing to do with your esophagus.
0: I think it is. I think the heat plus the curry sauce, it starts boiling in your neck.
1: No, that's ridiculous.
0: It does.
1: Absolutely ridiculous.
0: You've neck boils.
1: Does anyone have this experience with the Spice Bag? It certainly hasn't put me off. If anything, having one reminds me of how much I love it.
0: But I just
1: want to know moving forward, because it's very much part of my future. Are there tips when eating a Spice Bag?
0: Avoid it.
1: No.
0: You know it's a mistake. A Spice Bag is, they were making something and somebody knocked sugar into this mixture of stuff and somebody banged chips in by mistake. I mean, you'd be laughed
1: at. It all sounds very loose. Somebody
0: down in Navan. You know it was created in Navan or Newbridge.
1: Yeah.
0: Like Chinese come over and they just laugh at us. Taran Yur, was it?
1: Yeah.
0: And they just look at us and they point and they go, ha!
1: They don't actually. They don't. And if you get a good Spice Bag, you're having a good night. Now, it was delicious at the time. And I also added salt.
0: Oh God!
1: Any tips on how to eat a Spice Bag responsibly?
0: Yeah, if anyone's
1: because I'd love one soon. Again,
0: like before 7.
1: I could finish it off now. Yeah.
0: 087-188-0008. I don't know if people.
1: What's your problem with the Spice Bag? Too sweet?
0: Too sweet and disgusting, and there's too many mixes. I mean, I like all my food separated into little different piles on the plate. It's the way they just throw everything together. It's just muck.
1: That is a stupid thing to say. If that were the case, why would you have all your toppings beside your pizza?
0: Do you know what a Spice Bag reminds me of? Spice Bag reminds me of a skip.
1: Oh, you like a skip.
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2: Okay, let's do this. 29,750 quid.
3: Oh, nice.
2: Stephen Hayes, good morning.
4: Good morning, guys. How are you?
2: Good morning. Any relation to Colm Hayes?
4: No, none whatsoever.
3: No, none whatsoever.
2: I'd say you spend your life denying that, do you?
3: Absolutely. Stephen? Well, I spend my life denying it as well.
2: Oh, dear.
3: Yeah.
2: Stephen, what are we thinking?
4: How many times have you worked at RTE?
3: How many times? Hang on a second, something gone wrong there.
2: How many times have you worked at RTE?
5: How many times you at?
1: The answer is two.
3: It's asked quite a lot. It's one of those guesses people go for a lot. Sorry about that, Stephen.
2: Sorry, Stephen.
4: Guys, thanks.
3: Thank you.
2: Bye-bye, Stephen.
3: Thank
2: bye-bye. Suzanne Agoy. Suzanne, good morning.
3: Good morning.
6: Good morning. How are you?
2: Good, thank you. It says here that you have some spice bag advice.
6: Yeah, right. If you drink an Actimel or one of those Yakult things about half an hour before, you'll be fine.
2: Lines your stomach.
3: Be half an hour before. Like, isn't it crazy that you have to actually prepare yourself for a spice bag? Just avoid them.
2: What do you do for a lot of curries as well?
3: Like it's winter wear as well.
6: Yeah.
2: Oh, okay, right, an Actimel.
6: That's the best thing.
2: Okay.
6: Yeah, go for it.
2: Okay, good advice. Thank you. I'll do that because obviously I love them and I'm not changing. I'm not changing just because they hurt.
3: Yeah, okay.
2: What are we thinking, Suzanne? 29,750.
6: I've got two answers. They're similar, but I'll go for... How many times did you wave at Rod?
3: How many times did you wave at Rod?
5: How many times you at...
1: The answer is two.
3: It's a great guess, but it's wrong. I like the way you're thinking, though. I like the way you're thinking. Because I would, but
6: next
3: I would have...
6: Next time.
3: I just keep waving at
2: you.
3: You
2: would
3: wave
2: at Rod.
3: Yeah.
2: Yeah.
3: All right, okay.
6: Thank you.
2: Thank you, Suzanne. God bless.
3: Thank you.
2: Bye-bye. Alrighty, we'll do that again later on. What did he say? He said, come, hey.
3: It's Ireland's Classic Hits Radio.
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16: At 7 o'clock, good morning, I'm Brona Cox. A new all-time high temperature record could be set in Ireland today. The previous record was set at Kilkenny Castle in 1887, when a temperature of 33.3 degrees was recorded. Met Éireann says today we'll see intense heat, humid conditions and another tropical night ahead. It's warning of possible forest fires and an increased risk as more people head to beaches, rivers and lakes. Meanwhile, the HSE is urging people to protect themselves from the sun as high temperatures continue across the country. With the status yellow weather warning in place, health officials are reminding people to follow the SunSmart 5 S's. Slip on clothing, slop on sun cream, slap on a hat, seek shade and slide on sunglasses. They say up to 90% of UV rays can pass through cloud cover and warn that skin cancer remains the most common form of cancer in Ireland. Professor Aoife Lally, consultant dermatologist at St. Vincent's Hospital, says people mistake having a tan as something healthy.
17: It's very important that people seek shade, try not to get a tan from the sun, wear sunglasses and of course wear a hat and sun protection factor. So broad spectrum sun protection factor on the areas that are exposed. And to remember there's no such thing as a healthy tan.
16: A national state of emergency has been declared in Venezuela after two earthquakes hit the country. The interim president, Delcy Rodriguez, says at least 32 people have died and more than 700 are injured. It's understood the first quake had a magnitude of 7.2, with an even larger tremor of 7.5 hitting minutes later. This man is in the capital, Caracas.
18: An earthquake just shook the entire building. It's the heaviest quake I felt in Venezuela. These glasses fell to the floor and it's still unclear the intensity of the quake.
16: The Dáil is to debate a Labour bill today aimed at ensuring religious orders can be held financially accountable for historical child abuse. The bill, introduced by party leader Ivana Bacek, would allow survivors to pursue civil claims against unincorporated religious orders and trusts holding their assets. Labour says the legislation would close legal loopholes that have allowed some organisations to avoid paying redress. Deputy Ivana Bacek says survivors should get the justice and compensation they've fought for.
19: Even this week, we've just heard so many horrific disclosures and allegations about awful child sex abuse that has gone on in the past, whether it's people like Eamon Cook, whether it's the Dundero school abuse. So we do need to ensure survivors have access to redress. And a lot of religious orders have set up trusts into which they've transferred all their assets. So again, survivors can't access it.
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15: Live.
16: And more cast members for a new series on the Beatles' time in Germany have been announced. Azza Butterfield will play the Fab Four's manager, Brian Epstein. John Lee Miller stars as Paul McCartney's dad, Jim, while Christine Tremarco will portray John Lennon's guardian, Aunt Mimi. Hamburg Days will air on BBC One and iPlayer, with a release date to be announced. Sport is next.
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16: Starting with soccer, Scotland's chances of progressing to the last 32 of the World Cup hang in the balance this morning. Steve Clarke's team were beaten 3-0 by Brazil in Miami last night. They'll now have to wait and see if they're one of the best third-place sides at the end of the group stage. Morocco joined Brazil in the knockout stages with a 4-2 win over Haiti. Meanwhile, South Africa put South Korea's chances of making the last 32 at risk in Group A. Bafana Bafana secured a 1-0 win in Monterrey. Elsewhere, Czechia's campaign ground to a halt with a 3-0 loss to Mexico. In rugby, former Leinster CEO Mick Dawson is surprised the province turned down an offer to part-fund a contract extension for James Lowe. Brian O'Driscoll has revealed that a prominent businessman made contact about topping up the winger's salary to keep him at the URC champions. A deal wasn't reached, with Lowe set to depart Ireland for Japan this summer. And in golf, Shane Lowry says having Dermot Byrne back on his bag this week will be a short-term arrangement. The 2019 Open winner has confirmed his split with caddy Darren Reynolds after last week's US Open. Byrne has reunited with Lowry ahead of this afternoon's opening round at the Travellers Championship at TPC River Highlands. He tees off shortly after 2 p.m.
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16: In Dublin, St John's Road inbound has a queue between Military Road Junction and the Quays. The Grand Canal inbound is backed up at Portobello Bridge. Traffic on the Swords Road inbound is solid between Collins Avenue and Griffith Avenue. And in Cork, the N28 Ring of Skiddy Road eastbound is busy from Raphine Bridge to Shan Ballycross.
1: Ireland's weather.
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16: Hot and humid today with long spells of sunshine. There is potential for thunderstorms to develop later, most likely in the west. Highest temperatures of 25 to 31 degrees. 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

0: Good morning.
1: It's 12 minutes after 7 o'clock and it's going to be another hot day.
0: It's going to be another hot day, guys, so yeah, you might be listening to us wearing a pair of flip-flops. Oh. Well, I have a list of the dangers of flip-flops and why we need to be careful with them.
1: Right, okay.
0: I'm currently loosely packing for Greece. We're going to Greece next month. And I was actually deciding on flip-flops only yesterday, and I thought, no, because you can't really walk in flip-flops.
1: Do you not wear flip-flops?
0: I would around the pool, but I wouldn't wear flip-flops. Yeah.
1: I've been known to wear flip-flops.
0: To walk around in flip-flops, because
1: bad for your ankles.
0: Yeah.
1: But I've been known to wear flip-flops when driving a rented car, which is wrong.
0: Would you wear flip-flops, or would you go for a walk in a pair
1: of flip-flops? No, not now, not with the old ankle. Years ago, I would have. I mean, I would have walked a lot in flip-flops.
0: Nah, I wouldn't.
1: Because there's no support.
0: Well, they might be a warm weather staple and beach bag essential, Colm Hayes.
1: Yes, yeah.
0: But your favourite summer shoe could actually be causing irreversible damage to your feet.
1: Maybe that's what happened.
0: According to a podiatrist.
1: Oh, I love
0: which
1: them.
0: Is like a foot expert.
1: Those lads just, they just
0: no amount of money. No amount of money.
1: Could make you a podiatrist.
0: No. No.
1: They love feet. They dream of feet.
0: I don't think they do. It's medical.
1: Okay, sorry.
0: Anyway, Dr. Mike Daniels says, I don't tell patients that flip-flops are evil.
1: Right.
0: But I do tell them that basic flat flip-flops.
1: Flat flip-flops.
0: Are a problem when they become the everyday shoe.
1: Okay.
0: And he says, the floppy flip-flops.
1: Right.
0: In the summer. People rock up to his office with heel pain and tight calves.
1: Right.
0: He says, the most common problem I see is people flip-flop wearing is plantar fasciitis.
1: Oh, yes.
0: What's called plantar fasciitis?
1: Plantar fasciitis. I know somebody
0: which
1: that
0: is
1: has
0: an inflammation of the band along the bottom of the foot that supports the arch.
1: Yes. That's
0: There's
1: quite
0: no
1: common.
0: Structure or support in flip-flops. So this results in a shortening of the stride and curling of the toes to keep them on.
1: Ooh.
0: And you're going to end up with strains.
1: Right.
0: Achilles tendon and small muscles.
1: Oh, Jesus.
0: So just be very, very careful of flip-flops. I agree with him. That's what I'm saying. Like, you can't walk in a flip-flop.
1: You can't run in a flip-flop either.
0: No, but if you're pounding the streets or walking down to a local village to have dinner, you shouldn't be in flip-flops.
1: What is the alternative? You can't, like, if you're walking around the pool, you can't wear... I mean,
0: I think walking around the pool is different.
1: Okay, because in a gym, they say you should always wear flip-flops.
0: Or sliders.
1: Yeah.
0: They say sliders are slightly better because you're not relying on the toe muscles as much to keep the shoe on. Do you know what I mean?
1: Yeah, no, I know.
0: Especially you with your dodgy ankle, you should be nowhere near a flip-flop.
1: Well, yeah, but I could wear a flip on the left foot and a shoe on the other one.
0: No, you can't do that.
1: All right, okay.
0: So any flip-flop stories, guys, or are you a podiatrist?
1: I'd love flip-flop injuries. Jeremy wants flip-flop injuries.
0: Okay. Give us your flip-flop injury.
1: For flip-flop injuries, 087.
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1: 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We want them now.
0: Now.
1: Okay, it's Ireland's classic. It's Radio.
0: Let's go, girls.

0: Kids Radio. It is Colm and Lucy in the morning. Good morning to you.
1: Good morning.
0: Make sweet dreams are made of this. 24 after 7. You're talking about the dangers of flip-flops.
1: Flat flip-flops.
0: So, Michael, I was in Busch Gardens, Florida last summer, was wearing a pair of flip-flops, went on the big roller coaster. When it went upside down, my left flip-flop flew off and hit one of the other passengers in the face. He actually ended up with a black eye, and I was so embarrassed as I hopped off the roller coaster with one leg. Well, not with one leg, with one flip-flop. You didn't lose a leg, Michael.
1: Good God.
0: Yeah, yeah.
1: Now, that is a roller coaster.
0: That is a roller coaster.
1: I don't know if I wear a flip-flop on a roller coaster. That's like wearing no bra. You couldn't wear no bra on a roller coaster in case you went upside down.
0: I was just trying to figure everything out. Well, like, you'd be all right, wouldn't you? I was running for a bus only last week. Forgot I was in flip-flops. 5 steps into my mad dash for the bus.
1: No.
0: And one of them came off and I fell on my right, both knees, right in front of the busload of passengers. I was too embarrassed to even get on the bus. I've been the flip-flops. That's Megan.
1: Now, Fred says, morning, Colm. You see, Colm, I wear Skechers Archfit sandals. I'd recommend them.
0: Skechers Arch
1: Fit sandals.
0: Send me
1: a
0: picture.
1: We need a photo, Fred.
0: Yeah, yeah. Because
1: photo of your shoe.
0: I've got a little right foot ankle issue problem thing.
1: You have a dodgy ankle.
0: Yeah, it's from my sporting career.
1: No, seriously.
0: It is. It's from my sporting career because I broke.
1: But you wear runners on holidays.
0: I do now. I have to wear the Hokas all the time because of that. It happens a lot of professional football players.
1: You're not.
0: Kieran wants to have a little bit of a rant.
1: Go on.
2: Hi, you guys. Kieran here.
1: Hello.
2: I think flip-flops are the most ridiculous, unnecessary invention ever.
1: Oh.
2: Like, you can't walk in them. You can't run in them.
0: Yeah.
2: They slide when you're at the pool.
0: Right.
2: Slip and slide.
0: Yeah.
2: They're ridiculous. They should be banned.
0: Banned?
1: Oh,
2: now,
1: dear.
2: Get this.
0: Yeah, yes. Go on.
2: I went to Italy last week.
0: Italy, okay.
2: My wife bought me a pair of Crocs.
1: Oh, no. Jesus.
2: And I was like, I ain't wearing them. Well, they're actually so comfortable. So comfortable.
0: Right.
2: So there's actually a heel on them. And they're like flip-flops, but with a heel.
1: Heel!
0: You've got a high
2: and
0: heel.
2: And they're brilliant. You can walk to the restaurant, you can walk to the pool, you can walk to the pub. Not a bother. And you don't have to wear socks. Or you could wear socks. Thanks.
1: Never wear socks with Crocs.
0: It even rhymes right there.
1: It's almost illegal.
0: Any more stories? 087-188-0008.
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12: Morning Colm and Lucy. Just wondering, what do you call a Frenchman wearing sandals? Ready?
1: Mm-hmm. Yeah.
12: Felipe Falope.
0: Hey!
12: I know, it's very bad, really sorry.
0: Good. It's all right, Emery. It's all right. Good. I'm going to use that. Okay, just 7:30, let's go to the newsroom. Brona has an update.
13: Morning, Colm. Here's the main news headlines. A new all-time high temperature record could be set in Ireland today, with the HSE urging people to protect themselves from the sun. Meanwhile, Irish tourists heading to Europe are being warned about the dangers of this week's heatwave. The housing minister has asked Ishka Éireann to avoid carrying out non-essential waterworks while the hot weather continues. A national state of emergency has been declared in Venezuela after two earthquakes hit the country. And the Irish economy is holding firm despite growing international uncertainty. In sport, Scotland's chances of progressing to the last 32 at the World Cup hang in the balance this morning as Steve Clarke's team were beaten 3-0 by Brazil. Meanwhile, South Africa put South Korea's chances of making the last 32 at risk in Group A. And Shane Lowry says having Dermot Byrne back on his bag this week will be a short-term arrangement. And the weather, hot and humid today with long spells of sunshine. There is potential for thunderstorms to develop later, most likely in the west. Highest temperatures of 25 to 31 degrees.
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13: In Dublin, there's a breakdown on the M50 southbound at Junction 11 Tala, causing a short delay. Knockmaroon Hill inbound is slow approaching Chapeliz at Main Street. In Galway, there's a brief slowdown on the Borna Drive eastbound approaching the Tomb Road Junction. And in Cork, the N28 ring a Skiddy Road eastbound is busy from Raphine Bridge to Shanbally Cross. And now you're up to date on Ireland's Classic Hits Radio.
1: Okay. Thank you, Brona. Okay, coming up, celebrity loose guys. Uncle Bryn's house has been turned into a Gavin and Stacey themed holiday home.
0: Oh, wow.
1: This is so exciting. If you love Gavin and Stacey, we're going to have to go.
0: Okay, but in the meantime, just to remind you that we've got a €1,000 Euronix voucher to give away tomorrow. Tomorrow's Friday. Wow.
1: Yeah.
0: All our qualifiers going into the draw. This is to celebrate the National Brown Bread Baking Competition, sponsored by Euronix, your local independent electrical retailer.
1: Yeah. So check them out, find out participating stores, where to drop off the brown bread.
0: And entries open on the 17th of July, and then the winner will be announced down the National Ploughing Championship.
1: So all you've got to do is, when we get to this after Celebrity Loose, we're going to tell you a story. You've got to work out which one is half-baked.
0: We're going to throw out that story now.
1: We're going to do it now?
0: Yeah, we'll throw out the story
1: now.
0: Okay,
1: I'll go first.
0: It's very tight today, tight.
1: I went to Derek from Crystal Swings Debs. I was the oldest person there by, I'd say, 12 years. And when everyone was having drinks, I had a cup of tea towards the end of the night.
0: Oh dear.
1: See, I went to Derek from Crystal Swings Debs.
0: I had a summer job as a mattress tester, and I did it for about 4 or 5 weeks, and I inadvertently fell asleep too long and I was fired.
1: Oh.
0: Yeah, I know.
1: Okay, guys, whose story is half baked and tell us why? 087-188-0008. You remember the chance of winning that voucher?
0: Yeah, we need voice notes, please. We need voice notes. 7:33. It's Ireland's Classic Hits Radio.

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1: With the Talbot Collection. 4-star hotels in Wexford, Dublin, Cork, Carlow, Limerick and Tipperary. Perfect for a couple's retreat. See talbotcollection.ie.
2: So remember all the speculation, don't worry darling, around Olivia Wilde and Harry Styles.
3: Oh yeah.
2: She's the director.
3: Yeah.
2: She was engaged to Jason Sudeikis.
3: Okay, I know him. You don't know him.
2: Anyway, so there were rumours that Olivia Wilde and Florence Pugh had this huge big screaming match on the set of Don't Worry Darling, because Florence said that she was always off with Harry Styles and she thought it was wrong because Olivia was engaged, blah, blah. Well, Olivia has since come out and said, you know what, that was just not true.
3: Just a load of...
2: And at the time, I was told, as the director and the producer and an actress on the set, just to say nothing and it would go away.
3: Yeah.
2: And she said, in hindsight, I'm annoyed that I took that advice because it wasn't fair, it wasn't true, and it didn't happen. And crew have since come out and said it wasn't in any way a toxic environment. It was lovely, and she led from the front, and people said that they were honoured to work with her, and she was a really good director and boss, and it was just a misunderstanding between her and Florence.
3: Isn't it mad when a rumour gets legs?
2: Yeah.
3: And then if you don't, sometimes if you come out and deny it, it gets bigger legs, if you know what I mean.
2: Yes.
3: And it's hard to shut them down, especially in that world.
2: This is it. Yeah. And if you say nothing, you look like the guilty person.
3: There you go. And it goes around and around. Or else you go to court like your friend.
2: Which friend? Which one?
3: The other lads, Ryan Reynolds' missus.
2: Oh, yeah, yeah. Blake Lively.
3: Yeah, yeah.
2: So obviously Harry and Olivia have since split. Separation is thought to be down to the pressures of his global touring and her wanting to focus on her children in LA.
3: Okay.
2: So people are saying that Harry's new song, Paint by Numbers, is a breakup song about Olivia, because the lyrics are, you're the luckiest, oh the irony, holding the weight of the American children's whose heart you break.
3: Jesus.
2: Was it a tragedy when you told her I'm not even 33?
3: Ooh. Wow. Okay. Yeah. Yeah. Yeah.
2: Yeah. It's interesting. Like right. Gavin and Stacey. How much do we love it?
3: Gavin and Stacey. Love it to bits. Hey, doesn't your Jess love it?
2: Oh. Yeah. Absolutely love
3: it. She's got great taste. She loves Benidorm.
2: Yeah.
3: And she loves Gavin and Stacey. Yeah,
2: she does. And Modern Family.
3: Yeah.
2: Oh. So, Gavin and Stacey fans will get a chance to head off on a getaway to Uncle Bryn's house.
3: Right.
2: Super fans Jax and Tom bought the house in Barry. I didn't realise that Barry was an actual place.
3: It's an island, yeah, a little island in Wales, yeah.
2: Barry in South Wales. They're planning to turn Bryn's house into a Gavin Stacey themed holiday home.
3: Oh, I'd love that.
2: They paid £210 for the property on Trinity Street.
3: Right.
2: And they're going to renovate it, and it's such a good idea, isn't
3: it? Yeah, yeah. So like
2: they won't live
3: Airbnb
2: in the property. They're going to open it up to fans.
3: Oh, wow. I would be there.
2: So they've put it up on Instagram. We've officially got the keys to Uncle Bryn's little 3-bed terrace. We're now on a mission to Gavin and Stacey, if I it properly.
3: Ah.
2: Would you go and see that now? Little road trip.
3: Did you remember the night when he opened up his house for the stag?
2: Yeah.
3: And he had everything done up in all the different rooms. Hilarious.
2: So funny.
3: If I was around that area, yeah, I definitely would. Because I'd love to go to Barry Island. Because apparently you can see where they used to work on the fairground and where they walked around.
2: Oh, yes.
3: There. And then the crazy neighbour next door.
2: I'd love to. Okay, why don't we go?
3: There you go.
2: Can we go to Barry?
3: Road trip.
2: Road trip.
3: Road trip, Jerry.
2: More Celebrity Loose at 9:40.
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0: tomorrow.
1: A bit rainy, Pat.
0: Yeah, so today's the last day. If for whatever reason you can get out today, maybe get out of work, I'm suggesting that you start coughing now, Pat.
2: Or even, Pat, here's a good idea, Pat. Wear a pair of Speedos instead of your underpants. And then if you get a chance at lunch, just whip off your trousers.
0: Does that sound good? That's good advice.
3: That doesn't work.
0: He tried that last Wednesday.
3: No.
0: Okay, Pat, what are we thinking?
3: I think you said, how many times have you looked at that?
2: Oh.
4: How many times you at...
5: The answer is two.
1: Oh, sorry, Pat.
0: Sorry, Pat.
1: All right. Listen, take care of yourself, man.
0: Have a great day, Pat.
1: Be careful out there.
3: See you guys.
0: Audrey Birmingham. Good morning, Audrey.
6: Hi, good morning.
0: How's it going?
6: Good. Roasted here in the car.
0: Oh, yeah, so you are. Yeah, where are you, Audrey?
6: I'm living in a hand. I'm driving to work. I'm driving to Richardson.
0: Oh, God, right, stuck in the... So it's hot already.
6: Yeah. It's very, very hot.
0: You know that today is going to go up to 28 degrees.
6: I know, Lucy. Yeah. I know.
0: I want Evan.
1: Everyone be careful. Wear your bikinis and your Speedos. That's what I say.
0: Responsibly. Okay, Audrey, what are we thinking?
6: Right, okay. I'm thinking, how many times have you fallen at weddings?
1: Oh, God. Okay.
4: How many times you... At...
5: The answer is two.
1: That's not the question. Not that day.
6: Oh,
0: I know. I mean, he's definitely fallen at weddings.
1: Oh, I've definitely fallen at weddings.
0: We just weren't talking about it.
6: I remember a conversation when you were talking about that, so I was full sure.
1: Mm. I think that was the wedding crash comp. Yeah, there was a. I was crashing weddings, not falling. Yeah.
0: Good guess, so.
6: That was it.
0: Lovely talking to you, Audrey. You too. God bless.
6: Thank you.
0: Bye-bye. All right, guys. We'll do that again later on, as always. But at least Andy said it got in pace.
1: Okay, €1,000 Euronics voucher is up for grabs. It's going to happen tomorrow. So we'll get our qualifier, today's qualifier, right after Cher.
0: Yeah.
1: It's 8 minutes away from 8 o'clock. It's Ireland's Classic Hits Radio.

0: Ireland's Classic Hits Radio. It is Colm and Lucy in the morning. Good morning to you.
1: Good morning.
0: Okay, let's get on to our half-baked stories. We have a prize of a 1,000 euro Euronics voucher to be given away tomorrow.
1: Yeah.
0: And we're looking for today's daily qualifier. Now, this is to celebrate that Euronics, your local independent electric retailer with stores nationwide, are this year's National Brown Bread Baking Competition sponsor. And entries open on the 17th of July. Go to euronics.ie to find out all of the details if you think your brown bread cuts the mustard, if you know what I mean.
1: Yes, we know what you mean.
0: Yes, we do.
1: So, to celebrate this, we came up with two half-baked ideas.
0: Yes, yeah, half-baked stories. Well, one is half-baked.
1: So, we both told our story, and then we've asked you guys to guess which one is real.
0: And your story was?
1: Can't remember.
0: Oh, for God's sake.
1: Which one did I tell?
0: You can't remember your story.
1: No. What was my story? Jeremy, what was my story? Oh,
0: the
1: sorry,
0: Debs.
1: Yes.
0: Crystal Swift, the Debs.
1: Perimenopause.
0: Oh, my God.
1: My phone was in the fridge.
0: Yeah.
1: Yes. I went to Derek from Crystal Swing's Debs.
0: Okay.
1: When I did Living with Lucy, and I was the oldest person there by 12 years.
0: I was a mattress tester during the summer as a summer job, but I was fired after 4 weeks. One of those is true, one of those is half-baked. What do you think, Shirley?
1: Which one?
2: Good morning. I think Lucy's story is half-baked.
0: Oh.
2: This is Shirley from Brewery County.
1: Shirley.
0: Okay, Shirley's given no reason why, just went straight in. Yeah.
1: Shirley's not mucking around.
0: And Dennis.
3: Hi, Colm. Hi, Lucy.
1: Dennis?
3: I think it is Colm that is telling the lies, as I reckon Lucy will definitely be having the cup of tea at the end of the night. Dennis here. Thank you.
0: Dennis, that might have been the giveaway. Finally, Vicky.
4: Morning, Colm and Lucy.
1: Hey. Morning.
4: This time, Colm, you're the big fibber.
0: Oh.
4: My husband reckons I actually stalk Lucy Kennedy a little bit. So.
0: Oh.
4: I do remember watching The Living with Lucy when went to Derek from Crystal Swing Debs.
1: Oh.
4: Mortal for you.
0: Mortal.
4: Anyway, Colm, the falling asleep probably wouldn't surprise me because you're a man of a certain age, but you weren't there.
0: Oh, hello.
4: Colm, the big fibber. Have a brilliant day, boys and girls. It's Vicky from Kingswood.
1: You too, Vicky. You too.
0: Well done, Vicky.
1: You're right. I did live with Crystal Swing. Yes.
0: Okay,
1: at the height of their fame.
0: Yeah, okay. And I never had a job as a mattress tester, but I am available, Mick. Okay?
1: I don't think Mick wants you. Mick does his own stunts.
0: All right.
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22: At 8 o'clock, good morning, I'm Brona Cox. It's set to be the hottest day of the year and potentially the hottest day ever in Ireland. Met Éireann is predicting temperatures of up to 31 degrees today, but there is a chance a record high of 33.3 degrees, registered at Kilkenny Castle all the way back in 1887, could be topped. People are urged to stay hydrated, remain out of the hot sun, and be careful if swimming in lakes, rivers or at the beach. Met Éireann is also warning of an increased risk of forest fires. Alan O'Reilly from Carlow Weather says in addition to the heat, we're also in for some very severe thunderstorms.
23: Temperatures getting over 30 degrees in many areas, possibly up to 33 or maybe just tipping over 33 degrees, which could break the all-time record with some very hot weather ahead. There is already some thunderstorms on the west coast with some showers, but the risk of thunderstorms increases a lot through tonight and into tomorrow, Friday.
22: Meanwhile, Irish tourists heading to Europe are being warned about the dangers of extreme heat as temperatures top 40 degrees in some popular holiday destinations. It comes as heat alerts remain in place across parts of Spain, France, Italy and Portugal. The Irish Travel Agents Association says the current heat wave is increasing the risk of dehydration, heat exhaustion and sunstroke. Travellers are being advised to drink plenty of water, avoid outdoor activities during the hottest part of the day and monitor local weather. Their warnings. A national state of emergency has been declared in Venezuela after two earthquakes hit the country. The interim president, Delcy Rodriguez, says at least 32 people have died and more than 700 are injured. It's understood the first quake had a magnitude of 7.2, with an even larger tremor of 7.5 hitting minutes later. Six recommendations from a review into how An Garda Síochána investigates homicides and suspicious deaths have yet to be fully implemented. A new assessment by the Policing and Community Safety Authority says there has been significant progress since the review was carried out, but says more work remains. Daniel Pitcher reports.
24: A total of 15 out of 21 recommendations made following An Garda Síochána's homicide review have now been fully implemented, according to the Policing and Community Safety Authority. The review was commissioned after concerns emerged in 2017 about the classification of sudden deaths and homicides. The authority says Gardaí have since improved training, data quality and the supervision of homicide investigations, with positive feedback from coroners, the Office of the State Pathologist and the Director of Public Prosecutions. However, six recommendations remain outstanding, including changes to information sharing with the courts and the management of evidence. The authority says those measures should be completed as soon as possible.
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22: And Madison Square Garden could be set to hold its biggest performance yet, the wedding of Taylor Swift and Travis Kelce. The New York Times is reporting a request has been made for the streets around the famous stadium to be closed from the 2nd of July to the 4th of July. A number of famous faces are expected to watch the singer and NFL star get married, and a permit has reportedly been filed for a tent at the arena, which could hold up to 1,000 people. Sport is next.
25: You saw it. It was just a moment, but you saw how her smile fell.
0: Her words slipped, slurred, but straightened again. She said she was fine. So you waited. But a stroke doesn't wait. You don't need all the signs. One is enough. Remember FAST. 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
22: Starting with soccer, Scotland's chances of progressing to the last 32 at the World Cup hang in the balance this morning. Steve Clarke's team were beaten 3-0 by Brazil in Miami last night. They'll now have to wait and see if they're one of the best third-place sides at the end of the group stage. Morocco joined Brazil in the knockout stages with a 4-2 win over Haiti. Meanwhile, South Africa pushed South Korea's chances of making the last 32 at risk in Group A. Bafana Bafana secured a 1-0 win in Monterrey. Elsewhere, Czechia's campaign ground to a halt with a 3-0 loss to Mexico. In rugby, former Leinster CEO Mick Dawson is surprised the province turned down an offer to part fund a contract extension for James Lowe. Brian O'Driscoll has revealed that a prominent businessman made contact about topping up the winger's salary to keep him at the URC champions. A deal wasn't reached, with Lowe set to depart Ireland for Japan this summer. And in golf, Shane Lowry says having Dermot Byrne back on his bag this week will be a short-term arrangement. The 2019 Open winner has confirmed his split with caddy Darren Reynolds after last week's US Open. Byrne has reunited with Lowry ahead of this afternoon's opening round at the Travellers Championship at TPC River Highlands. He tees off shortly after 2 p.m.
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22: In Dublin, the slip from the N2 inbound onto Finglas Road is busy with reports of an incident there. Crumlin Road inbound has a queue between Sundrive Road Junction and the Grand Canal. In Galway, Tume Road southbound is busy between Ballybrit and the Bohorna Drive Junction. In Limerick, Athlunkard Street inbound is backed up between Corbally Roundabout and Island Road Junction. And in Cork, the N28 northbound is backed up between the Ballinrae Road Junction and the Roaches Town Road slip.
20: Ireland's weather.
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22: Hot and humid today with long spells of sunshine. There is potential for thunderstorms to develop later, most likely in the west. Highest temperatures of 25 to 31 degrees. 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

0: Okay, here's your tease for 7 Deadly Spins today. A person working in which job normally asks you if you're going anywhere nice on your holidays?
1: Normally asks you.
0: 087-188-0008.
1: God. Okay.
0: Ridiculous.
1: Yeah. Anywhere from 3,000 down to 250 euros right after Queen and David Bowie.

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1: Alrighty, we asked a person working in which job normally asks you if you're going away anywhere nice on your holidays. The answer is a hairdresser.
2: Yeah, or a barber.
1: So stereotypical.
2: Yeah.
1: And I don't know if it's true.
2: Mm-hmm.
1: Claire in City West, good morning.
3: Good morning.
1: How's
2: good
1: it
2: morning.
1: Going?
3: Good. How are you?
1: We're good, thank you. Claire, it has beside your notes. Claire in City West, she's there with her husband who is very intelligent. According to who?
2: According Claire? To yes.
1: Who thinks he's brainy? Him or
3: he
1: you?
3: He thinks he's brainy.
1: He thinks he's brainy. Okay.
3: He thinks he's brainy.
1: Like Colm Hayes thinks he's brainy. Yeah. Is that what we're dealing with here, Claire?
3: Yeah.
1: Right.
2: So he's just a big spoofer, really. That's it.
1: There's a bit of that. Have you guys played before?
3: Yes, I played before last year sometime or the year before.
2: Oh,
1: okay,
2: wow.
1: How'd you get on?
3: I actually won one time.
2: Whoa!
1: How much? Tell us.
3: €600.
2: Whoa!
3: One of my greatest accomplishments in life.
2: In life! Oh. Well,
1: what did you spend it on?
3: Oh, God, I can't remember now. I can't remember.
1: Bills.
2: Right, can't remember.
3: Yeah, probably bills, honestly. Probably bills.
2: Bills and booze.
1: Bills and booze, our favourite subject.
2: Yeah, bills and booze.
1: Okay, team, let's spin the wheel and find out how much you're playing for.
2: Okay, here we go. Anywhere from 3,000 down to €250. The higher they are, the harder they will be. The lower they are...
1: I hate to each of these, you sound like a priest.
2: The priest. Okay. We're playing for €1,100. €1,100. Ooh. Matron.
1: Oh, hello
2: sorry,
1: there.
2: Sorry.
1: Oh, dear.
3: Hello.
1: Hello. You still there? Hello.
3: I'm here. Yeah, okay, I'm here. Can you hear me?
1: Yeah, yeah, can you hear us?
3: Yeah.
1: Right, do not move from that window or wherever you're standing.
3: Okay.
1: You know this. We're going to stick 4, 9, 6 on the clock, ask you 7 questions in that time. If you get them all right, the dosh is yours.
2: Mm-hmm.
1: Are you guys ready?
3: Ready.
2: Okay, Right. Let's do this. The clock starts now.
1: What was the name of the horse ridden by the Lone Ranger in the TV show?
3: Oh. I don't know.
2: Jeez.
3: Don't know.
1: The Silver Surfer is a comic book character that appears in which series of superhero movies?
3: Marvel.
1: In the phrase football fan, what does the word fan short for?
3: Genetic.
1: The football fans of which team are often called Copites? Copites.
3: No idea.
1: The TV comedy show Scrubs was set in which type of building?
3: Hospital.
1: Dr. Doug Ross was a famous TV doctor played by who?
3: George Clooney.
1: In which decade was George Clooney born?
3: 60s.
2: Oh. You got 4. You turned it around near
1: you
2: the edge. Yeah.
3: Damn. Oh,
2: okay, if you got the first one, the name of the horse ridden by the Lone Ranger was Silver. Hi-ho, Silver! That's what he used to say. Yeah, see?
1: Hi-ho?
2: Hi-ho, Silver, yeah.
1: Oh, okay. The Silver Surfer is a comic book character that appears in Fantastic Four.
2: Yeah.
1: I never would have got that.
2: You're right about the football fan. Oh. It is short for the word fanatic.
1: Did she say Liverpool?
2: Copites, no, you didn't. No, Copites are from Liverpool.
1: I never knew that.
2: It's because the cop at the back of Anfield. You were right with Scrubs, it was set in a hospital.
1: You were right with George Clooney.
2: You were right with the year that George Clooney was born. He was born in the 60s, the decade. So you really turned it around in the end, but it just wasn't enough. And he's not as intelligent as he thinks he
1: is. That's not fair. Sorry, leave him alone, okay? He's hiding in the back there.
2: Okay. Yeah.
1: Claire, it was lovely talking to you.
2: Mm-hmm.
3: Lovely talking to you guys again.
1: Have
3: Thank
1: a brilliant
3: you so much.
1: Day. You're welcome. God bless.
3: You too. Bye-bye.
2: Bye-bye.
1: Maybe he was still asleep.
2: Yeah, I don't know if he exists.
1: That's not true.
2: Okay, that's not true.
1: We'll do that again tomorrow, guys.
2: It's all with thanks to our friends in Auto Express. 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Apparently she was amazing.
1: I saw it on Instagram.
2: Yeah, this is Katy Perry.

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0: Dire Straits, Money for Nothing, Chicks for Free. Great song. It's Ireland's Classic Hits Radio. It's Colm and Lucy in the morning, 25 minutes after 8 o'clock. Here's a quick one, right?
1: Good morning.
0: Good morning, because the teaser question for Seven Deadly Spins was ridiculous.
1: Yes, and we'd like to apologise to all hairdressers out there, because it's very stereotypical.
0: Stereotypical. And the question was, a person working in which job normally asks you if you're going anywhere nice on your holidays?
1: I've never been asked. I have never been asked that by a hairdresser.
0: I have. Well, not a hairdresser. Well, men go to hairdressers, but it was a barber. We call them barbers.
1: Right.
0: But there's a lad, he'll always say, going anywhere lately? Have you been anywhere lately?
1: Ben, that's not true. That's not true. You're just trying to get involved in the link.
0: Well, because I'm part of the show.
1: Right.
0: So we also thought, what?
1: What else do they say in other jobs?
0: So, love, do you have your loyalty card?
1: Would that be Boots?
0: Boots or Duns?
1: Boots or Duns.
0: Well, Duns for me. Do you have your loyalty card there before? Beep, beep. Club card, sorry, yeah. Do you have your club card?
1: Put your legs up. Put your legs up. That's what they'd say in a hospital if you were going for, like, an examination.
0: But not when you just walk in the door of the hospital.
1: No, but they don't say that.
0: Jeez.
1: When you walk in the door of Dunn's either.
0: Okay, is that a gynae talk? Your,
1: gynae talk.
0: Okay, gynae talk.
1: Gynae talk with Lucy Kennedy.
0: Gynae talk.
1: Gynae talk.
0: Girl, so, do you want ketchup on that? No, that's not gynae talk.
1: No, that's not gynae talk.
0: Not to be confused.
1: No, don't confuse the two.
0: So that's like in your chipper. Yeah, yeah.
1: Phew.
0: Again,
1: so
0: what number pump? Again, not gynae talk.
1: So get in the phrase that pays.
0: The phrase that you use every day, yeah, in your job. We'd love to know what they are, yeah.
1: Yeah, yeah. 0871. Like, do you know where you're sitting? That's what you'd say if you were cabin crew.
0: There you go. Yeah, yeah, yeah. 0871 88 0008.
1: What do we say?
0: I have this idea, right? So give us your phrase, right?
1: And we'll guess your occupation.
0: And give us, and then do a gap of about 15 seconds.
1: Give us a chance to guess, because it does take us 15 seconds for the caffeine to hit.
0: But you've got to do it in one voice note, so tell us the phrase.
1: Oh, you're complicating things now. That
0: count down 15 seconds and then tell us what it is.
1: If not, just give us your phrase and we'll guess the occupation. Okay?
0: All right, let's do it. 0871 88 0008.
1: Give us your phrase.
0: This is going to be confusing.
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0: Okay, it has just gone 8:30. Let's go to the newsroom. Verona has an update.
16: Morning, Colm. Here's the main news headlines. It's set to be the hottest day of the year and potentially the hottest day ever in Ireland. Meanwhile, Irish tourists heading to Europe are being warned about the dangers of this week's heatwaves. The US Geological Survey calculated a 44% chance of more than 10,000 fatalities and a 30% chance of more than 100,000 deaths after back-to-back earthquakes in Venezuela. And we're being warned food prices could rise further towards the end of this year. In sport, Scotland and South Korea are now among the teams waiting to learn their fate at this year's World Cup. The two teams lost to Brazil and South Africa, respectively. Meanwhile, Bafana Bafana made history by reaching the knockout stages for the first time ever. And Shane Lowry will be reunited with a former caddy for this year's Travellers Championship. And the weather, hot and humid today with long spells of sunshine. There is potential for thunderstorms to develop later, most likely in the west. Highest temperatures of 25 to 31 degrees.
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16: In Dublin, Northwall Quay inbound has a queue between the Central Bank and Samuel Beckett Bridge. North Strand Road inbound is busy between Newcomen Bridge and the Five Lamps. In Galway, Old Dublin Road inbound is congested from Coast Road Junction to the Heritage Centre. In Limerick, St. Nessens Road southbound has a queue between Ballykeith Roundabout and St. Paul's Roundabout. And in Cork, Wilton Road northbound is backed up between Wilton Roundabout and Dennehy's Cross. And now you're up to date on Ireland's Classic Hits Radio.
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1: With Bunratty Castle and Folk Park, Rome a mighty fortress, feast like royalty at their medieval banquets, and wander through charming cottages and streets brimming with old Irish tales. 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
3: Okay, let's go to the lines. Tomás is on the line.
2: Good morning, Tomás.
4: Hi.
2: How are you doing?
4: Good.
2: Good. So you're a senior infant and you're on your summer holidays tomorrow.
4: Yep.
2: Oh, I'm so excited. What time do you finish up? 12 o'clock or something?
4: I don't know.
2: You don't know?
3: I don't know.
2: You're exhausted. You're exhausted.
3: It's a long year.
2: It is a long year. What are you going to do for the summer?
4: I don't know.
2: Would you play with your Lego or?
4: Yeah.
3: Yeah. Are you going on holidays at all anywhere?
4: I don't know.
3: Hey.
2: Oh, do you know who you prefer, Messi or Ronaldo?
4: Huh?
2: Who do you prefer, Messi or Ronaldo?
4: Messi.
3: Good. Okay, well, at least we're okay with that. Yeah. I think you're right, in fairness. And is it true that you turned 7 on Monday?
4: Yes.
2: How do you feel? Did you wake up and you had sore knees and really tired because you're so old?
4: Not really.
3: What did you get? Tell me two presents that you got.
4: A Lego and Mr. Beast toys.
2: Oh!
3: Mr. Beast toys.
2: I love Mr. Beast. What toys did you get?
4: They're like Hyper Beasts.
3: Hyper Beasts, yeah.
2: Okay.
3: And what do you do with them? Do you throw them against the wall or what do you do?
4: You build them.
3: You build them.
2: You
3: build
2: and throw them against the wall.
3: Yeah, okay. And what Lego set did you get?
4: A race car one.
2: Racing car.
3: Nice. You must be really, really busy and tired with all that stuff that you got to do. It's exhausting.
2: He doesn't even know what he's going to do for the summer. He's so tired.
3: So busy. The man's so busy.
2: Tomás, love, let's play Beat the Presenters. So, this is where you get to ask us a question.
4: Who scored more goals, Messi or Ronaldo?
3: Everybody, get ready for this.
2: Okay.
3: This is a tough question for Tomás. Well, I pretty much think I know the answer because I'm a crazy fan of football.
2: I'm not great on football.
3: Ronaldo's now in his 40s. Messi is now 39, but he's knocked in a few over the World Cup. I think.
2: Ronaldo. Has Ronaldo retired?
3: He's playing in the World Cup at the moment. He's over.
2: And is Messi?
3: No, he's playing in the World Cup at the moment. Are you okay there, Tomás?
2: Yeah.
3: Have you got a little cough?
4: Yeah.
3: Yeah, okay, that's fine.
2: Okay, who do you think it is?
3: I think it's Messi. Is it Messi?
4: I don't know.
2: Well, we think it is. So we're going to take that. Yeah. We think it is Messi. We think it's Messi, so we're going to take that as a success. Hey, well done, Tomás.
3: Brilliant.
2: You have won a family pass to Bunratty Castle and Folk Park, and you're also in with the chance, love, of winning a €50 toy shop voucher tomorrow.
3: Oh, God.
2: You're welcome. It'll be very nice on your birthday week.
3: You're a legend, man. You're a legend. Oh.
2: So funny. I don't know.
3: We're going with Messi. He's going to be a comedian.
2: We're going to go with Messi. I quickly just Googled it there, and Messi has scored more goals.
3: It is Messi.
2: Hey, would you like to play tomorrow? 087-188-0008.
3: Oh, hilarious. Well done, Tomás. Okay, so thanks to our friends in bunrattycastle.ie, Rome a mighty fortress, feast like royalty at our medieval banquets, and wander through charming cottages and streets brimming with old Irish tales. Check them out, bunrattycastle.ie. Some of the phrases that pay the jobs you're in.
2: On the way.
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0: it's Classic Hits Radio. Oh, I've got it.
1: Good morning. I know you've got a cashew nut stuck in your throat. Don't worry. I've got your back here.
0: You have to hit me on the back.
1: We were talking about... wait, Paul here, Lucy, you're wrong. Ronaldo holds the record. What?
0: What? International football, or see, we don't know.
1: We don't know.
0: Tomas didn't finish. I mean, he was brilliant. Yeah. But we didn't know. Does he mean World Cup football or international football?
1: Ronaldo holds the record of the most career goals Messi scored. So Ronaldo's 975, Messi's 916.
0: Okay, well, we can't go back to that.
1: We don't know. Anyway, so what we were saying was, in certain jobs, you hear certain questions or certain phrases. When you go to the hairdressers, they allegedly say to you, are you going anywhere nice on your holidays?
0: Alan is a taxi driver, and he is sick of customers asking him the same thing every day.
2: Morning, Colm and Lucy. Alan from Glanzilla here. Now, as a taxi driver in Dublin, Colm and Lucy, the biggest, the ones that everybody asks is, what time do you start that?
0: Right,
2: what time are you finishing that?
1: I do.
2: Is it busy out?
0: Yeah.
2: Sweet Jesus, lads, if I got a five every time I've asked that question.
0: Really?
2: I didn't have to drive a taxi for a living. Anyway,
1: I find
2: love the show, lads. Bye.
1: I ask that. Have you just started? Because I just find it interesting. I'd like to know someone's working day.
0: Yeah, but
1: and you're in the car. It's quite an intimate experience.
0: Oh, wow. You're sitting beside him like...
1: No, but it is quite intimate if you're in a taxi and you really need to get to know the person.
0: Ah, okay. Mary is going to give us her phrase of the day. Then there's a little gap and we have to guess.
1: Okay.
0: She's really taking this to heart.
1: Right,
0: okay?
1: Go on.
0: All right, Mary, go.
3: What are we doing today?
1: Oh, that's me. Most days, my kids during the summer holidays.
3: Hairdresser.

0: Good morning. Our work phrase is like a broken record.
1: Yeah.
0: This is it. It's adults only, 12:45 to 2 p.m., Monday to Friday. Adults only.
1: Cinema.
2: No. So why would it be adults only in the cinema at certain times?
1: Pub.
2: Okay, I think she gives the answer here, does she? I think she gives the answer.
1: Go on.
0: Tara and Claire.
1: Oh, I don't know if that's the answer.
2: No, that's Tara and Claire. The answer is... swimming pool.
1: Oh, swimming pool.
2: Swimming pool. So obviously that's how she answered the phone. What time is it open for the public? I want to bring down my dog so I can throw him in the swimming pool and we can have a little
1: swimming. Oh my God, this is so
2: Uncle
1: funny.
2: Henry. Yeah, what have you got?
1: Isn't this?
2: Right.
1: Mikey got so used to the same questions as the taxi driver that he put them on the back of his business card. You busy tonight? Yeah, yep, tipping along. What time do you start at? Around 8. What time do you finish? Don't know really. Can I smoke? No, unfortunately not. Hello, Mr. Taximan. Hello, Miss Passenger. Will you take me home? I don't know where home is. Why did you become a taximan? I just love drinking. You busy tonight? Sigh. Yeah.
2: He's got them all down the business card.
1: That is
2: brilliant. Oh, that's how you do it.
1: We should put that up, Mikey.
2: Okay, I like that. Okay, if you got any more, 087-188-0008, but it's all so busy. As in, it's very busy at the moment.
1: Is that what a DJ says?
2: Broadcaster. Ireland's classic, it's radio.

0: 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This is Colin Lucy.
1: Good morning.
0: Good morning to you. What's his name again? Marty Pallo.
1: Marty Pallo.
0: He comes up on Instagram a lot. He's touring at the moment.
1: Oh, is he?
0: Yeah, he is touring.
1: Get him in here.
0: He was in here.
1: Yeah, but us.
0: Oh, yeah. Us. He was in here about a year ago. But anyway, that is Marty Pallo. Stay with us in the next hour.
1: We have Ask Lucy Anything.
0: We have
1: a chance
0: this one,
1: to win 29,750 quid.
0: Because...
1: And are you going to tell us about some aliens or anything?
0: No aliens today. The Ask Lucy Anything is sort of... It reminds me of my own situation.
1: Oh.
0: Yeah, it's interesting.
1: Yeah.
0: I could have almost written the letter.
1: It isn't from you, is it?
0: Well, no, obviously not now at this stage, no.
1: At this stage of life?
0: Oh, think about it.
1: Obviously, yes.
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12: At 9 o'clock, good morning, I'm Brona Cox. It's set to be the hottest day of the year and potentially the hottest day ever in Ireland. Met Éireann is predicting temperatures of up to 31 degrees today, but there is a chance a record high of 33.3 degrees, registered at Kilkenny Castle all the way back in 1887, could be topped. People are urged to stay hydrated, remain out of the hot sun, and be careful if swimming in lakes, rivers or at the beach. Met Éireann is also warning of an increased risk of forest fires. Alan O'Reilly from Carlow Weather says in addition to the heat, we're also in for some very severe thunderstorms.
13: Temperatures getting over 30 degrees in many areas, possibly up to 33 or maybe just tipping over 33 degrees, which could break the all-time record with some very hot weather ahead. There is already some thunderstorms on the west coast with some showers, but the risk of thunderstorms increases a lot tonight, through tonight and into tomorrow, Friday.
12: The RNLI is urging people heading to waterways today to be extra cautious. Nadia Blanchfield from the Fethard on Sea Branch in Wexford says cold water shock can still happen during hot spells.
14: So even though the air temperature is really warm and the sea can look inviting, it still remains cold enough to trigger this cold water shock, which can cause uncontrollable gasping. It can increase your heart rate and can lead to panic and drowning very quickly.
12: The US Geological Survey says there could be more than 10,000 fatalities and a 30% chance of more than 100,000 deaths after back-to-back earthquakes in Venezuela. It's understood the first quake had a magnitude of 7.2, with an even larger tremor of 7.5 hitting minutes later. There are reports that dozens of buildings have collapsed in the capital, Caracas, and rescuers are looking for survivors in the rubble. The interim president, Delcy Rodriguez, has declared a national state of emergency.
15: Sadly, there have been losses. I give my immediate condolences to those who have lost family members. At the same time, I also ask for the utmost collaboration from the population. The neighbourhoods that have suffered severe damage to infrastructure will have to be evacuated.
12: We're being warned food prices could rise further towards the end of this year. In its latest commentary, the Economic and Social Research Institute says the picture remains strong, with both domestic economy and employment growing further this year. However, Professor Alan Barrett says the Middle East conflict and fuel prices will lead to higher prices, especially for food, in the months ahead.
16: Obviously, this has been a very difficult thing to factor into the analysis because there's still so much uncertainty around sort of what's happening on a day-to-day basis in the Gulf, and then what the medium term effects of this are going to be. We think the fuel price increases that we're observing will sort of translate into inflation in Ireland, whereby for this year, 2026, we see inflation averaging about 3.7% for the year.
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11: Live.
12: And Sam Smith is dropping a brand new album in August of this year. To go with the announcement of Hazel Eyes, the British singer has released My Guy, a romantic new song. Speaking about the track, Sam said it was a song he had been waiting a lifetime to write and sing. Sport is next.
17: Tan sour at Zaku, am eintach la tanava wansas aulach na tira, ach la shin, gawan fragracht. 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
12: Starting with soccer, Scotland and South Korea are now among the teams waiting to learn their fate at this year's World Cup. The pair are both hoping to be one of the tournament's best third-placed teams after losing last night. Scotland were defeated 3-0 at the hands of Brazil. Manager Steve Clarke says they still have a gap to close on the world's best teams despite reaching major tournaments back-to-back.
18: The physicality, the power and the technique of both Morocco and Brazil, you can see that we have to do something about it. We have to try and be better at producing young players that can grace the world stage.
12: Meanwhile, Korea suffered a surprise 1-0 defeat to South Africa. Bafana Bafana made history by reaching the knockout stages for the first time ever. Elsewhere, Morocco secured their passage with a 4-2 win over Haiti. Switzerland topped Group B, beating Canada 2-1. Qatar are out after a 3-1 loss to Bosnia, while Czechia's tournament is over after they slumped to a 3-0 loss against co-host Mexico. And in golf, Shane Lowry will be reunited with a former caddy for this year's Travellers Championship, which gets underway this afternoon. Dermot Byrne will be back on his bag this week in what's been described as a short-term agreement. He tees off at the TPC River Highlands shortly after 2 p.m. this afternoon.
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12: In Dublin, Naas Road inbound is busy between the M50 and the Long Mile Road Junction. There is a delay on Ranelagh Road northbound between the Marlborough Road Junction and the Triangle. In Galway, Father Griffin Road inbound is backed up between White Strand Road Junction and Claddagh Quay. In Limerick, Ennis Road inbound is busy at Sarsfield Bridge. And in Cork, the North Ring Road northbound is slow from Mayfield Gartha Station to Tinker's Cross.
2: Ireland's weather.
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12: Hot and humid today with long spells of sunshine. There is potential for thunderstorms to develop later, most likely in the west. Highest temperatures of 25 to 31 degrees. 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
1: With Renault Belgarde, reserve your next car with us. 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
2: Alrighty then, everyone. It's time for Ask Lucy Anything. We were going to do it yesterday. We usually do it on a Wednesday. Mm-hmm. We were so busy.
3: So busy.
2: And very, very important.
3: Yeah.
2: Today is from Becca. Right, she said, we're only 32. Here's one for you guys. Nearly 9 years ago to the day, we were in Corfu on holidays. Wow, this looks like a thesis.
3: Okay.
2: My boyfriend proposed to me. Very romantic. Table laid out on the beach. Oh. Meal prepared. Then he produced the ring.
3: Mm-hmm.
2: That was 9 years ago, though. No sign of him wanting to set a date for the wedding.
3: Mm-hmm.
2: People have stopped asking when the big day is. I've been dropping hints and changed the subject. I know he loves me. And it's not an issue with money because we both have good jobs. What's keeping him? How long is too long for an engagement? His answer is, what's the rush? We're only 20, 32.
3: Okay.
2: Well, what was the rush in getting engaged?
3: Well, they got engaged when they were 23.
2: Very young.
3: Very young to get engaged.
2: What's the rush? There is no rush, but I suppose... What's the wait? Is he? You're saying he's sure. You're both sure. You want to get married. Well, honestly, if you really feel this strongly, I would say to him, listen, let's go left or right. What do you want to do here?
3: Ooh, give him an ultimatum.
2: Well, she's 32. I don't know. Maybe she's broody. I don't know. Maybe she wants to get married like ASAP. What would stop him from committing now? I've also heard long engagements, quick marriage. People that are engaged for a long, long time, they get married and it doesn't last.
3: Really?
2: Have you heard that?
3: No, only just now.
2: Right.
3: Somebody.
2: What's your advice, please?
3: Well, I'm just thinking, Anne and myself lived together for a long time before we got married.
2: How long?
3: I think about 7 years.
2: And how long were you engaged?
3: We never got formally engaged. Because I can't go into it now, obviously, for legal reasons. But I'm not into marriage as in church. And we had a contract with each other and we were very much, that's who we were. So
2: you had a wedding. You told me it was in the Gresham.
3: Well, you know, I didn't say, we had a wedding. We were in the registry office and we had a wedding.
2: Contract with each other. God, you spoof so much. You're forgetting that I've known you for 15 years.
3: But we lived together. So we knew we were going
2: to
3: be always...
2: You lived in sin, yes, we get it.
3: No, I didn't. I lived in Rangar.
2: Hey! Oh, Becca.
3: Oh, Jeremy even applauded for that.
2: Look, you're 32.
3: Thank you! Sorry.
2: That's not annoying at all. You got engaged at 23. It's a long engagement. I would honestly say, right, mate, what's the crack here? What's the delay? We're either going to do this or we're not.
3: Okay. But
2: I think you need to have that awkward conversation. And I think if you really do want to get married, I think you need to push this through. Because if it's not a case of saving, which we all had to do for weddings, what's the delay here?
3: Okay, I'm really interested in hearing our friends and our listeners what they think, because I'm not sure, but I'm really interested in this.
2: 087-188-0008. While you're thinking about giving Becca advice, remember you can reserve your next car at Renault Belgarde. Browse the range on kiris.ie/Renault.
3: Okay, it's 9:14. 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

0: 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It is Colm and Lucy in the morning. Good morning.
1: Good morning.
0: To you. So we're in the middle, knee deep in the middle of Ask Lucy.
1: Ask Lucy Anything.
0: Hang on, let's give you your big intro if you know that.
2: 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Got a burning question or a delicate dilemma? Just ask Lucy.
3: With Renault Belgard, reserve your next car with us. 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
1: Okay, so here's one for you guys. Nearly 9 years ago to the day, I got engaged. My boyfriend proposed to me. Very romantic, blah, blah, blah. Nine years later, still no sign of the wedding date.
0: Oh, wow.
1: From Becca. He keeps on saying, what's the rush? We're only 32. She's thinking, what's the delay? I am 32.
0: So what's the rush? What's the delay? Interesting, isn't it?
1: Yeah.
0: Dynamics.
1: So I was saying to her, she needs to have a chat with him and say, listen, let's turn left or right here. We're either going to get married or let's call it a day. What do people think?
0: God, that's difficult just to call it a day then, isn't it?
1: Well.
0: Yeah, I know, but you can't
1: just. For the rest of our life.
0: Katie.
4: 100% with you, Lucy. He needs to man up now or take the high road.
1: Yeah. Did you just burp there?
0: No.
1: How come I heard you over here?
0: There's absolutely no reason why you...
1: Well, if I heard you, I think other people might have, because you kind of burped into the microphone. You're going again.
0: No, that's me. No, it's, I have such depth and gravity in my voice.
1: Who's next?
0: Mary.
5: Hi, guys. Just on the long engagement there. I've been with my partner for 21 years this August.
1: Oh.
5: We're engaged.
1: What?
5: 12 years.
1: Yay. Oh, no, come on.
5: We've just chosen to do other things first, like buy a house, start a family.
1: Oh, yeah, yeah. Fair,
5: different bits and pieces. We will, we'd say, sign on the dotted line at some stage, but like, it's not a priority. I think the time frame comes in with your listener there, like, she is wanting to get married, and that's the difference.
1: Yes.
5: And I just think she needs to say it to him that this is something she wants.
1: Yes.
5: And then see from there.
1: Amen.
5: Thanks, guys. Have a good day.
0: Just, I think you're right.
1: Yeah. She wants to get married.
0: And he's not pushed. He needs just to shout at her, cool your jets, lady.
1: Or, off you go.
0: Oh, yeah.
1: Good luck to you. If you're not going to marry me, I'll go marry someone else.
0: But the point is, if they're still together, he loves her. He doesn't have to prove his love by getting married in this day and age. You prove your love in other ways, you know? It's not just, marriage isn't the only option to prove your love. That's what I think, if you want me to get deep about this.
1: I don't want you to get deep at all.
0: Okay, fine, I won't.
1: Okay,
0: then.
1: And please stop burping during my segment.
0: I'm not burping!
1: You did.
0: Didn't.
1: Becca, I don't know if that helped you at all. We're so sorry, and good luck with everything. Remember, you can reserve your next car. Renault Belgard, Bryce the Range at kiris.ie/Renault.
0: And I will just say that apparently this is so controversial, we had to listen to some messages before we play them, so there's a few more coming in.
1: Oh!
0: So, yeah.
1: Okay, keep them coming, guys.
0: Yeah, so we'll get to them.
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0: Ireland's Classic Hits Radio. It is Colm and Lucy in the morning. Good morning to you.
1: Good morning.
0: There's Fleetwood Mac, Go Your Own Way. Just 9:30 now. Let's go to the newsroom. Brona has an update.
2: Hi, Colm. Here's the main news headlines. It's set to be the hottest day of the year and potentially the hottest day ever in Ireland. Meanwhile, the RNLI is urging people heading to waterways today to be extra cautious. The US Geological Survey says there could be more than 10,000 fatalities and a 30% chance of more than 100,000 deaths after back-to-back earthquakes in Venezuela. And CMAT surprised fans at the Three Arena in Dublin last night. In sport, Scotland and South Korea are now among the teams waiting to learn their fate at this year's World Cup. The two teams lost to Brazil and South Africa respectively. Meanwhile, Bafana Bafana made history by reaching the knockout stages for the first time ever. And Shane Lowry will be reunited with a former caddy for this year's Travellers Championship. And the weather, hot and humid today with long spells of sunshine. There is potential for thunderstorms to develop later, most likely in the west. Highest temperatures of 25 to 31 degrees.
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2: In Dublin, there's a queue on Gardiner Street inbound between Railway Street Junction and Bressford Place. The Grand Canal inbound is slow between Portobello Bridge and Leeson Street. In Galway, there's a delay on Headford Road southbound between the Borna Drav and the Quincentennial Bridge Junction. In Limerick, Corbally Road inbound is congested from Athlunkard Bridge to Mill Road Junction. And in Cork, Wilton Road northbound is backed up between Wilton Roundabout and Dennehy's Cross. And now you're up to date on Ireland's Classic Hits Radio.
1: Thank you, Brona. Coming up, Celebrity Loose Part 2. I'm very worried about Lionel Richie.
0: Oh, really?
1: He's kicking last night. And
0: okay. Something happened.
1: Something happened.
0: All right, okay. It's Ireland's Classic Hits Radio.

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1: 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See talbotcollection.ie.
2: So, Gemma Collins has become friends with Elton John.
3: That's bizarre.
2: This is hilarious. Yeah. So, herself and Elton John were at a party together last night.
3: Oh, brilliant.
2: Why? Because Elton is launching his Elton John Zero.
3: Right.
2: He's got himself some new non-alcoholic sparkling wine.
3: That's mad, isn't it?
2: Can you believe it?
3: Well, everyone's doing that, but this is the first artist that's doing zero wine. Yeah.
2: According to the brand, the drink is made from Chardonnay grapes.
3: Oh, you like that.
2: Yep. Grown in northern Italy.
3: Oh, I like that.
2: And it uses a production method that creates flavour without generating alcohol.
3: Oh.
2: Rather than everybody else who removes the alcohol from a finished wine.
3: That's my job.
2: So there you are. So Elton and Gemma holding hands.
3: Holding
2: hands in the photo.
3: Oh,
2: they're like
3: brilliant.
2: Best friends.
3: Oh.
2: How did that even happen?
3: Besties,
2: I don't know.
3: That's nuts.
2: Elton. So it was Damien Hurley, who's Elizabeth Hurley's beautiful son.
3: Yeah.
2: Who's Elton's godchild. Gemma Collins, David Furnish, and someone else.
3: And someone else.
2: An intimate little launch.
3: God, that's mad.
2: So Elton John Zero. Now, I have yet to find a non-alcoholic wine that doesn't make me think that I'm drinking just grapefruit or grape juice.
3: So
2: I will be interested in that.
3: You have looked for non-alcoholic white wine, which I agree isn't
2: good.
3: And
2: red, I'm sorry.
3: The Sangre de Tour and non-alcoholic red wine.
2: Yeah, but you add alcohol.
3: No, I don't add alcohol.
2: You do, you add those drops.
3: No, I put a drop of bitters in it and it opens
2: up. Yeah, there's no point. Let's just see what Elton's Elton John Zero. Let's just try the Elton John Zero. Now, on a more serious note, Lionel Richie, 77. Cuts his concert short last night after falling ill on stage.
3: Oh no!
2: This is the first night of his new tour. He was only a few songs in, and a band member had to come out on stage and tell everyone what was happening.
4: Quite overwhelming.
2: Yeah.
4: Thank you. Unfortunately, Lionel is not feeling well. He won't be able to continue with the show, and additional information will be available. Thank you for your patience. And your understanding, it's just been amazing. Safe travels home, everyone. Thank you so much.
2: So no one knows how Lionel is.
3: Or what happened.
2: Everyone's very worried, yeah. He said that apparently the singer was saying he was feeling a bit dizzy.
3: Wow.
2: He's had a busy, long day. The guy is 77.
3: Yeah.
2: And I don't know where he is now. So if anyone's seen Lionel Richie.
3: Yeah. I think he might have fallen off the ceiling. Oh, sorry.
2: Oh,
3: what's
2: good
3: that?
2: God.
3: Oh, sorry.
2: Did you press the wrong button?
3: Yes. Do you think he's fallen off the ceiling?
2: Did you press the wrong button again?
3: I haven't got another button.
2: More celebrity news tomorrow morning.
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3: Okay, here's a quick one. Legally Blonde, the musical, is coming to Borgosh Energy Theatre Tuesday 7th of July to Saturday the 18th of July. Looking forward to it, actually, going down to see that. So many people love the movie. The musical seems it's going to be amazing. Amber Davies is the star of it. Amber Davies joins us right after Starship, okay? Find out all the details of the musical, how it's going to be, what it's going to be. Is she bringing a dog on stage? How many outfit changes? The whole lot. Amber Davies from Legally Blonde, right after Starship. Ireland's Classic Hits Radio.

0: Gonna Stop Us Now. Great song.
1: Great movie.
0: Okay, what a movie. What a musical. Legally Blonde. The musical is coming to the Bord Gáis Energy Theatre.
1: Brilliant.
0: I am very excited. Holly is very excited.
1: Yeah.
0: Holly's friend Sophie is very excited. Holly's. We're going to have a great night out.
1: Wait, Sophie's going to?
0: Yeah, yeah. So we're going to have a good night out. It's on Tuesday, 7th of July to Saturday, the 18th of July. Tickets are on sale now. The West End and Broadway smash hit musical Legally Blonde, starring the West End star Amber Davies, is in the iconic role of Elle Woods.
1: Yeah.
0: Amber has been on pretty much every TV show from Love Island to Strictly Come Dancing to Dancing on Ice, and Amber is on the line.
1: Amber, good morning.
2: Hello.
1: Hi, how are you doing?
2: I'm good, how are you?
1: We are good, thank you. We are really good. The sun is going to be shining today, so you've picked a good time to come to Ireland.
2: Oh, fantastic.
1: Yes, usually it rains for most of the year, but it's going to be apparently up to 25 degrees today.
0: Oh, nice.
2: Oh, wow.
1: Yes. Yes.
2: Thank God I've packed in my packed some vests, so hopefully I'll catch a bit of vitamin D.
1: Yes.
0: Yeah, you should do.
1: Yes.
0: Just remind everybody, Legally Blonde, the musical, is coming to the Bord Gáis Energy Theatre in Dublin from 7th of July to the 18th. The hit musical follows Elle Woods, who, of course, Amber Davies, will be playing the part on her journey from sorority star to Harvard Law graduate. This is pretty exciting.
1: It's a big role, eh?
0: It's a big role.
1: Yeah.
2: It's a huge role. But you know what? It's an honour. It's a true honour.
1: Yes. Made famous, of course, by Reese Witherspoon, who we all want to be friends with.
0: Yeah.
1: Love her in the morning show.
0: So tell us, though. We know you. You won. You were back on Love Island back in 2017. You won Love Island. You've been on Dancing on Ice. You've been Strictly Come Dancing as well. So out of all of those, what was the most exciting?
1: And scary.
2: Ooh, I would say the scariest was Dancing on Ice.
1: Yes.
2: I don't wish to ice skate again, actually.
1: No, I don't blame you.
2: But my favourite was Strictly. I mean, wow, what an experience.
1: Yes.
2: And I only had 9 days off after Strictly before I started Strictly rehearsal. So I was in good shape.
0: Right.
1: Oh, my God.
2: These Blonde rehearsals.
1: Yeah. So let's talk about being Elle then in Legally Blonde. How many pink costumes do you get to wear for the show? How many costume changes do you have?
2: Oh, that's a really good question.
1: Lots.
2: I've probably got about 10, 13.
0: Wow.
2: I'm off stage for approximately 2.5 minutes for the entire show.
0: Right.
1: Oh, my God. So everything's Velcroed, is it?
2: Yeah. I do 3 costume changes in the first 20 minutes.
1: Oh, my God.
2: So, I'm a girl's girl.
1: Yeah.
2: I love fashion. I love pink. So this role for me.

0: Chihuahua.
1: Yes.
0: Is there, will there be a little dog making an appearance on the night?
2: Yeah, I've got little, my little bruiser is called Sprout, and he is my best friend. We are inseparable now. And it's so funny, when I come around to do my entrances with him, he's waiting for me.
0: Okay.
2: And as soon as he sees me coming around the corner, he will run up to me and jump into my arms.
1: Oh, cute. So he's a dog actor.
0: Yeah, he's been to stage school.
2: He has. They're called performing pets. They're honestly, they're so wonderful.
1: Wow.
0: Oh, that's pretty cool, isn't it?
2: He actually has an understudy.
1: No, he does not. does he?
2: She's called Terry, and she actually went on in Nottingham the other day. She was fantastic.
1: Oh, that's so funny.
0: So why would you... would it be because the main dog is tired, or has just got an upset tummy? How do you know?
1: Yeah, not in the mood.
2: That's a really good question, you know? And I don't actually know the answer for it. I wonder if he's feeling tired, a little bit under the weather, then we'll put Terry on. But he's a rock star.
0: It's funny, isn't it?
2: He loves it.
0: Sorry, do the dogs have an agent?
1: Yeah.
2: I don't think he does.
1: Think about Lassies and all these people back in the day. Yeah, Lassie would have had an agent.
0: God, they're probably getting more work than I am.
1: So tickets are now on sale for this Legally Blonde, the musical, coming to Borgosh Energy Theatre from July the 7th to July the 18th.
0: Yeah, it's going to be really, really good. Amber, lovely talking
1: to you. Good talking to you, Amber.
0: Enjoy your stay in Dublin.
2: Thank you so much, guys.
1: God bless.
0: See you later. Bye-bye.
3: What did Lucy Kennedy say to Colm Hayes? If you know, WhatsApp us now. 087-188-0008.

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1: Okay, let's do this. 29,750 quid. Who have we got then? We've got Denise
2: in Kildimanagh. Denise, good morning to you.
1: Good morning, Denise.
3: Hi.
1: Hi. What are you thinking? 29,750. Denise.
3: Hi, can you hear me?
2: Yeah, hey, we can hear you. Can you hear us?
1: What are you thinking, Denise?
3: How many times do you change your bed?
2: How many times do you change your bed?
4: How many times you at...
0: The answer is two.
2: Oh, sorry.
4: She was going to say jocks.
2: Denise, there is a word at... Easy there now, Denise. There is the word at, rather, so it has to be blah de blah de blah de blah at. Oh, you're finding this all a joke, aren't you, Denise?
1: Good talking to you, Denise.
2: See you later.
1: God bless. Mary Lynch in Limerick. Good morning, Mary.
2: It's gone.
1: Mary's gone. Freaked out by myself and Denise's laugh.
2: Christina, quickly, are you there?
5: Hi, Emma.
2: Hi, Christina. This is your chance. Jump in now. What did Lucy Kennedy say to Colm Hayes?
5: How many times did you drive at Shannon? No, fly at Shannon.
2: Oh, I can understand what you're saying.
4: Fly. How many times you at...
0: The answer is two.
2: Oh, sorry. No, not this time. Keep trying.
1: Have a lovely day.
2: Alrighty.
1: God bless.
2: That's it. We got to go.
1: Bye-bye, guys.
2: Chance for Trina, chance for Damien. We'll talk to you tomorrow morning.
1: Bye-bye.
2: Bye-bye.

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13: At 10 o'clock, good morning, I'm Brona Cox. The status yellow high temperature warning has been extended until Saturday. Temperatures of around 31 degrees are expected today, with the possibility of a new all-time record high could be set for the country. The elderly, children and people with health issues such as diabetes are at particular risk of dehydration and heat stroke. Keith Leonard, chairperson of the National Emergency Coordination Group, says people should check in on the elderly.
14: If you know someone who's living alone, who's elderly, call in, check that they're comfortable, that they have access to cold drinks. A short visit could make a huge difference to the well-being of an elderly neighbour today.
13: The US Geological Survey says there could be more than 10,000 fatalities and a 30% chance of more than 100,000 deaths after back-to-back earthquakes in Venezuela. It's understood the first quake had a magnitude of 7.2, with an even larger tremor of 7.5 hitting minutes later. There are reports that dozens of buildings have collapsed in the capital, Caracas, and rescuers are looking for survivors in the rubble. The interim president, Delcy Rodriguez, has declared a national state of emergency. The Thánaiste says a decision on extending cuts to excise duty on fuel will be taken in the next few days. Simon Harris said there won't be a cliff-edge end to supports, suggesting they may be extended in some form. At present, the cost of diesel is set to rise by 32 cent and petrol by 27 cent on the 1st of August. But Simon Harris has criticised comments about the deadline by Sinn Féin's Piers Doherty, saying he's scaremongering.
15: We're very clear. We're going to take decisions, Deputy Doherty. So you've been doing a great job of riling everybody up, worrying everybody, trying to encourage this protest again, get them all going again. Angry Pierce isn't going to work anymore. We're going to take a rounded, informed decision based on the evidence available to us as to what the most appropriate thing is. And I don't know whether you're like heading off for a long summer. I'm around if there's a need to respond to anything during the summer situation.
16: Is it all going to sit?
15: Don't you worry. The government
16: is it all sitting in the 1st of August?
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0: Live.
13: And a couple obsessed with Gavin and Stacey have bought Uncle Bryn's house and plan to turn it into a tribute to the show. Jax Nelson and Tom Bodfish spent more than €243,000 on the red brick terraced house on Trinity Street in Barry in South Wales after watching the TV comedy series for a third time. Sport is next.
17: Quite the unconventional grill setup you got there, Barry. Still, those marinated pork chops smell, nice.
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0: With Supermax, the only thing fresher than that last minute goal, the 100% fresh Irish chicken breast sandwich from Supermax. A tasty finish.
13: Starting with soccer, Scotland and South Korea are now among the teams waiting to learn their fate at this year's World Cup. The pair are both hoping to be one of the tournament's best third-placed teams after losing last night. Scotland were defeated 3-0 at the hands of Brazil. Manager Steve Clarke says they still have a gap to close on the world's best teams despite reaching major tournaments back-to-back.
20: The physicality, the power and the technique of both Morocco and Brazil, you can see that we have to do something about it. We have to try and be better at producing young players that can grace the world stage.
13: Meanwhile, Korea suffered a surprise 1-0 defeat to South Africa. Bafana Bafana made history by reaching the knockout stages for the first time ever. Elsewhere, Morocco secured their passage with a 4-2 win over Haiti. Switzerland topped Group B, beating Canada 2-1. Qatar are out after a 3-1 loss to Bosnia, while Czechia's tournament is over after they slumped to a 3-0 loss against co-host Mexico. And in golf, Shane Lowry will be reunited with a former caddy for this year's Travellers Championship, which gets underway this afternoon. Dermot Byrne will be back on his bag this week in what's being described as a short-term arrangement. He tees off at the TPC River Highlands shortly after 2 p.m. this afternoon.
1: Ireland's weather.
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13: Hot and humid today with long spells of sunshine. There is potential for thunderstorms to develop later, most likely in the west. Highest temperatures of 25 to 31 degrees. 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

Ireland's Classic Hits Radio. It is the home of the 80s and 90s. It's Trina Mara. I meant to say to you the other day, has anyone else noticed an awful lot of foxes around? I'm seeing them in the middle of the day, particularly baby foxes just wandering around. And you don't normally see them around where I am, but in the last week or so, I've seen loads of them in different places. What's the reason for that? Or is there a reason for it? Or are they always there? Here's the script, The Man Who Can't Be Moved, on Ireland's Classic Hits Radio.

0: Ireland's Classic Hits Radio. Just on the subject of me seeing loads of baby foxes around. Apparently this is very normal this time of year, late spring and summertime. The young foxes, called cubs or kits, begin exploring outside their den when they're a few weeks old. During this period, it's very common to see them playing or wrestling or chasing each other in daylight, waiting near the den while adults are away foraging, exploring their surroundings and sunbathing in open areas. And they say that normally if you see a few of them together, that means that there is a den nearby. In Ireland, the baby foxes are becoming very independent at a young age if they're wandering out by themselves in the middle of the day. You learn something new every day, don't you? Phil Collins coming up and the Four Non-Blondes.
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0: Ireland's Classic Hits Radio with the Four Non-Blondes. What's up? How are you? It's Trina and we're heading west this summer for the Galway Film Fla between the 7th and the 12th of July, and one lucky winner at their guest will enjoy a weekend stay in the stunning Radisson Red, a premium room there complete with breakfast each morning, dinner for two in Lena's rooftop bar and restaurant, and two tickets to a gala screening at the Galway Film Fla. You'll also get access to the post-screening reception. Now, to get in this draw, which we're going to be doing tomorrow, I want you to identify the Irish film. Now, this is a very famous Irish film, and you might even be able to tell us what is going on in the line for the film, okay? So have a listen to this.
1: It doesn't say anything about a chocolate ice, does it?
2: No.
1: No, it doesn't. Sure it doesn't. So, f*** off.
0: So a lot of words had to be beeped out.
1: It doesn't say anything about a chocolate ice, does it?
2: No.
1: No, it doesn't. Sure it doesn't. So, f***
0: okay, what's the film and what's happening there? 087-188-0008. Send in a voice note. Here's Pink on Ireland's Classic Hits Radio.

0: Classic Hits Radio. It's Trina Mara. Hope you're in good form today. What an incredible day for weather. They're saying that it could be the hottest day we've ever had in Ireland. So keep an eye on that. Let me know what it's like where you are. We're on 087-188-0008. With music on the way from Stephanie Joanne Angelina Germanata. Any idea who she is? She's coming up next.
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8: Blur East has been axed from Strictly's spin-off show It Takes Two. This comes just weeks after losing out on hosting the main show following a screen test. They're going to undergo a huge revamp ahead of the return in September. Blur is upset by the decision, but it wasn't personal. The BBC have decided to make a number of other changes in order to give the show a fresh new feel. Supergirl hits cinemas today.
9: Year wide is clear. The 23 will be the best year yet.
8: It stars Millie Alcock in the dual role of Supergirl and Kara Zor-El.
10: I didn't know any of you were still alive. What was it like to lose everything in a day?
9: Krypton didn't die in a day. The gods are not that kind.
8: When an unexpected and ruthless adversary strikes too close to home, Kara Zor-El, aka Supergirl, reluctantly joins forces with an unlikely companion on an epic interstellar journey of vengeance and justice. Millie recalled her reaction when she found out she'd gotten the iconic role on the red carpet.
11: It was kind of like every emotion at once. So it's been a really beautiful journey of overcoming and battling the fear of taking it on. So it's been amazing.
9: Okay, this does not look like this is gonna end well for you guys.
8: Jason Momoa is in this as well.
12: Just get your butt in the seat and just enjoy the ride. It's just a wonderful story. I think a lot of people are gonna relate to it. The action's great. It's the worlds that James and Craig have built. Like, it's just like, it's so different than Superman. You know, it's a really beautiful, different worlds that they're building.

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0: He sees the good in everyone. And I see the truth.

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0: Dublin's Classic Hits Radio. It is the home of the 80s and 90s. It's Trina Mara here, and loads of messages coming in. I made it very easy for you today. The Irish film, have a listen.
1: It doesn't say anything about a chalk ice, does it?
2: No.
1: No, it doesn't. Sure it doesn't. So,
0: okay, so what was that Irish film? The amount of beeps that I had to put in these clips this week. The Irish films have terrible language in them. Voice notes coming in.
3: Hi, Trina. That movie is The Van, and I think it was one of Roddy Doyle's funniest ones. Colin Meaney was very funny when young fella asked for a chalk ice. I think he should have asked for an ice burger at Bimbo's Burgers.
0: Oh yeah, both
3: great movie, great Irish acting.
0: Oh my god, they missed a trick there, didn't they? 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
11: At 11 o'clock, good morning, I'm Brona Cox. The status yellow high temperature warning has been extended until Saturday. Temperatures of around 31 degrees are expected today, with the possibility of a new all-time record high to be set for the country. The elderly, children and people with health issues such as diabetes are at particular risk of dehydration and heat stroke. Meanwhile, a status yellow weather warning for thunderstorms has been issued for Donegal and Connacht. It comes into effect at 3 p.m. today and runs until 6 p.m. tomorrow. Met Éireann says storms developing today carry the risk of torrential downpours and localised flooding overnight and into Friday. Other possible impacts include lightning damage, hail, gusty winds and hazardous travelling conditions. At least 32 people have died and 700 have been injured after two huge back-to-back earthquakes hit Venezuela. Dozens of buildings have collapsed in the capital and rescuers are searching the rubble. The country's interim president has declared a state of emergency. The US, Mexico, Brazil, El Salvador, the Dominican Republic and Ecuador have all offered their support. Tommaso Della Longa is from the International Federation of the Red Cross.
12: It's very bad. We're looking at infrastructure damage. We are still not sure. It's still unclear if the airport in Caracas can be used or not. I mean, the streets are full of rubbles, so we are already looking at all the logistics issues that we'll face.
11: An Oireachtas committee has made a number of recommendations to speed up the delivery of housing and large infrastructure projects. It recommends reform of the judicial review process and that Uisce Éireann have an expanded remit to increase water connections. Labour TD and committee member Conor Sheehan says ensuring funding is guaranteed years ahead of time is also essential.
13: The most important significant thing out of this report, in my view, is the need
8: for certainty and multi-annual funding frameworks for key state utilities. And that is the likes of Uisce Éireann, the likes of the ESB, because we are so dependent on upgrading our water and grid infrastructure in order to build the housing and critical infrastructure we need.
13: Ireland's Classic Hits Radio News.
14: Live.
11: And CMAT surprised fans at the Three Arena in Dublin last night. She joined Swedish pop icon Robin on stage during her gig for a rendition of Call Your Girlfriend. Sport is next.
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11: Starting with soccer, South Africa made history at the World Cup last night as they reached the knockout stages for the first time in their history. They defeated South Korea 1-0, who will now have to wait and see if they can qualify as one of the tournament's best third-placed teams. Scotland faced the same problem with their 3-0 loss to Brazil, leaving their hopes in doubt. This evening's action will see the final games in Group E played out. Curaçao take on Ivory Coast, while Ecuador square off against Germany. Groups D and F will also wrap up overnight, with the first of those games getting underway from midnight. Tunisia and the Netherlands lock horns, while Japan and Sweden will battle it out for a place in the top two. Then at 3 a.m, co-hosts USA are up against Turkey, while Paraguay take on Australia. And in golf, Shane Lowry is the only Irish golfer in the field at this year's Travellers Championship at TPC River Highlands. He tees off today at 2:15.
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11: Hot and humid today with long spells of sunshine. There is potential for thunderstorms to develop later, most likely in the west. Highest temperatures of 25 to 31 degrees. 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

Ireland's Classic Hits Radio. It is the home of the 80s and 90s. An awful lot of people who don't work in offices or who have the days off or who are their own bosses are really rubbing it in on the text today and rubbing it in with the friends as well. Going, what are you up to? Oh, you're in the office, are you? Yeah, no, we're not. We're just heading down to the park now. People are terrible, aren't they? Here's you too with the Relate Here on Ireland's Classic Hits Radio.

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0: Wembley Stadium have introduced some new rules this week for the Harry Styles show. He plays there tomorrow night, Saturday, Monday and Wednesday. Also Friday of next week and Saturday of next week as well, the 4th of July. The new rules have been introduced because of the heat wave. Their usual water bottle policy has gone out the window. Metal water bottles are usually not permitted, but fans will now be allowed to bring metal or hard plastic water bottles to the shows, where they can be filled at the venue's free refill stations. Empty soft plastic bottles up to 500ml will also be permitted, while bottled water sold across all bars at Wembley will be reduced in price by 50%. Free sun cream will also be available from information points inside Wembley. Rod Stewart took a turn on stage the other night requiring oxygen, and now Lionel Richie has had a bit of a turn. Lionel suffered a dizzy spell and had to cut short his Minnesota concert. concert. He was in the middle of performing Dancing on the Ceiling last night at the Grand Casino Arena in St. Paul when he was forced to sit down, feeling unwell. After finishing the song, he sat down at a piano to perform Three Times a Lady, but suddenly took an intermission. A short time later, the saxophonist came out on stage to inform the audience that Lionel wasn't feeling well and would be unable to continue the show.
12: Quite overwhelming. Thank you. Unfortunately, Lionel is not feeling well. He won't be able to continue with the show, and additional information will be available. Thank you for your patience and your understanding. This has been amazing. Safe travels home, everyone. Thank you so much.
0: And Warner Brothers have released the trailer for Practical Magic 2 in cinemas from the 11th of September. Directed by Suzanne Beer, this stars Sandra Bullock and Nicole Kidman. In a world steeped in moonlit mischief and powerful ancestral magic, the Owen sisters must confront the dark curse that threatens to unravel their family.
13: No magic is stronger than sisterhood. Cast by fate, tested by time, and never broken.
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0: We are going to the year when Knots Landing debuted on the telly. This was about four suburban couples living in a cul-de-sac in California. It's probably not called a cul-de-sac over there. They had the Ewings, the Farragates, the Averys and the Wards. Do you remember your one, Joan Van Ark? She always had blue eyeliner and massive blonde hair. This was the theme tune to Knots Landing.

Ireland's Classic Hits Radio. It's Back to the Future. Have you figured out what year we're in yet? This is when Knots Landing started on the telly. A couple of big hits that came out. Art Garfunkel. Right.

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0: 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It is the home of the 80s and 90s. I think we should start a campaign today to let workers go home early. What are your thoughts on this? People struggling in work.
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0: Mm-hmm.
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0: Yep, yep.
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0: 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I think if your boss was really sound, they'd let you get off early. What are you thinking? 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
13: At 12 o'clock, good afternoon, I'm Brona Cox. This weekend should bring cooler and more manageable weather following this week's heat waves. The status yellow high temperature warning has been extended until Saturday at 9 a.m. Today temperatures could rise to between 25 and 31 degrees in parts of the country, with the highest temperatures in the Midlands. Holly O'Neill from Met Éireann says people need a break from this unusually hot week.
14: I think it will be a welcomed break or reprieve for people, especially when we're not used to these high temperatures. And it's still going to be quite warm. It's still going to be higher than average really for June, so we're looking, you know, it'll be a nice break, it'll be more pleasant weather, I say.
13: Meanwhile, a status yellow weather warning for thunderstorms is coming into effect this afternoon. The warning has been issued for Donegal and Connacht, starting at 3 p.m. and ending at 6 p.m. tomorrow. Met Éireann says storms developing today could lead to localised flooding overnight and into Friday. Back-to-back earthquakes have killed at least 164 people in Venezuela. Dozens of buildings have collapsed in the capital, Caracas, and rescuers are searching the rubble. The country's interim president has declared a state of emergency. The US, Mexico, Brazil, El Salvador, the Dominican Republic and Ecuador have all offered their support. Tommaso Della Longa is from the International Federation of the Red Cross.
15: It's very bad. We're looking at infrastructure damage. We are still not sure, it's unclear if the airport in Caracas can be used or not. I mean, the streets are full of rubbles, so we are already looking at all the logistics issues that we'll face.
13: Ryanair has announced free parent seating will now be available at the back of planes. To match industry standard, the airline has announced parents can sit with up to four children for free. If parents prefer to sit elsewhere on the plane, they must then pay to reserve the seat. Ryanair CEO Michael O'Leary says families may have to wait until after they have checked in to find out their seat allocation and are more likely to be seated at the rear of the cabin.
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12: Live.
13: And new archive footage of Wham touring China has emerged, where George Michael asks people to get up and dance. The duo, that also featured Andrew Ridgeley, became the first Western pop group to perform in the country when they visited in 1985. Wham, 10 Days in China, will be in cinemas from the end of July. Sport is next.
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13: Starting with soccer, South Africa made history at the World Cup last night as they reached the knockout stages for the first time in their history. They defeated South Korea 1-0, who will now have to wait and see if they can qualify as one of the tournament's best third-placed teams. Scotland faced the same problem with their 3-0 loss to Brazil, leaving their hopes in doubt. This evening's action will see the final games in Group E played out. Curaçao take on Ivory Coast while Ecuador square off against Germany. Groups D and F will also wrap up overnight, with the first of those games getting underway from midnight. Tunisia and the Netherlands lock horns, while Japan and Sweden will battle it out for a place in the top two. Then at 3 a.m, co-hosts USA are up against Turkey, while Paraguay take on Australia. And in golf, Shane Lowry is the only Irish golfer in the field at this year's Travellers Championship at TPC River Highlands. He tees off at 2:15.
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13: Hot and humid today with long spells of sunshine. There is potential for thunderstorms to develop later, most likely in the west. Highest temperatures of 25 to 31 degrees. 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
17: Now we already have a result in on dropping that hint to the boss that you need to go home because you're about to melt. This just come in a minute ago.
18: I was saying, Trina, I'm stuck in work on a teleporter. We're no fun. It's like getting into a car with all the windows closed. So it's like 30-odd degrees inside the machine. But my boss just had to come up to us all and tell us we can go at 2 o'clock. So get up.
17: Ah, happy days. Here's Madonna, Like a Prayer on Ireland's Classic Hits Radio.

0: Road is the home of the 80s and 90s. We're in the middle of the amazing 80s at midday.
1: Hi, Trina. That Communards, Don't Leave Me This Way, always reminds me of our Debs. 2nd of October, 1986, Shelburne, which means, yes, we are 40 years left school this year. So just want to say a big shout out to any of the ladies from St. Mary's Holy Faith, Haddington Road, Maria Cummins, MacDonald back then. So still see a lot of them, and we're all in touch on the Good Owl Facebook. So 40 years, Jesus. And none of us have aged a bit as
0: no,
1: well. It's great.
0: No. Bye. Imagine remembering the exact date of your Debs. Fair play to you. Here's David Bowie in Ireland's Classic Kids Radio.

0: Ireland's Classic Hits Radio with the beautiful South, wrapping up the amazing 80s at midday. Another song that reminds a lot of people about the Debs. You probably slow danced to that song back in the day, did you? Fair play. Now, we have a fab prize on the show this week with the Galway Film Fla. It's going to return with a packed programme of Irish and international premieres, acclaimed documentaries, groundbreaking independent cinema and special events, and some amazing things being shown there. GalwayFilmFla.com. It's running between the 7th and the 12th of July. Can you think of anywhere more beautiful to be that time of year, honestly? And what we've done is we've teamed up with them and we're giving you a prize to head along to the Galway Film Fla. You'll get two tickets to a gala screening and access to the post-screening reception, and we'll also put you up in the Radisson Red. So you'll get a premium room, breakfast each morning and dinner for two in Lena's Rooftop Bar and Restaurant. And what we've been doing all week, we've been playing a clip of a famous Irish film, and you're sending in your voice notes to enter now. We did it earlier on, so maybe you missed it. I'll give you another chance to enter now. Tell me, what is the name of this film and what is going on? And then voice note me 087-188-0008.
1: It doesn't say anything about a chalk ice, does it?
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1: No, it doesn't. Sure it doesn't. So f*** off.
0: Okay. 087-188-0008.
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0: Blur East has been axed from Strictly's spin-off show It Takes Two. This comes just weeks after losing out on hosting the main show following a screen test. They're going to undergo a huge revamp ahead of the return in September. Blur is upset by the decision, but it wasn't personal. The BBC have decided to make a number of other changes in order to give the show a fresh new feel. Supergirl hits cinemas today.
2: You're wide and clear. The 23 will be the best year yet.
0: It stars Millie Alcock in the dual role of Supergirl and Kara Zor-El.
10: I didn't know any of you were still alive. What was it like to lose everything in a day?
2: Her Tom didn't die in a day. The gods are not that kind.
0: When an unexpected and ruthless adversary strikes too close to home, Kara Zor-El, aka Supergirl, reluctantly joins forces with an unlikely companion on an epic interstellar journey of vengeance and justice. Millie recalled her reaction when she found out she'd gotten the iconic role on the red carpet.
17: It was kind of like every emotion at once. So it's been a really beautiful journey of overcoming and battling the fear of taking it on. So it's been, it's been amazing.
2: Okay, this does not look like this is gonna end well for you guys.
0: Jason Momoa is in this as well.
18: Just get your butt in the seat and just enjoy the ride. It's just a wonderful story. It's a wonderful story. I think a lot of people are gonna relate to it. The action is great. It's the worlds that James and Craig have built. Like, it's just like, it's so different than Superman. You know, it's a really beautiful, different worlds that they're building.

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Look, Superman, like, he sees the good in everyone. And I see the truth.

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0: 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Trina here. Panty Bliss has joined us on the show. Hello.
1: Hi, Trina. How are you?
0: What a busy weekend you have.
1: God, yeah. Busiest weekend of the year for drag queens and their associates.
0: Yes, their associates. I love that. Tell me this much. What is happening? It's all going on down at Collins Barracks, I believe.
1: Yes. So every year for the last number of years, good number of years, Mother has taken over Collins Barracks for the Friday and Saturday of Pride, and this year is the same. So I am emceeing on Friday night, which is the world's easiest gig, and the big headliners on Friday are the Scissor Sisters.
0: Fabulous.
1: So that should be great crack,
0: yeah,
1: altogether.
0: Yeah.
1: Yes, they love the Scissor Sisters. And then Saturday, there's a whole host of local and visiting performers, and the headliner is Jinx Monsoon.
0: Jake Shears, absolutely great crack from Scissor Sisters. Been on the show a few times, and do you know, I was saying to Jake before, do you know the journalists try to get scandal on celebrities and pop stars and all the kind of, Jake just reveals it all anyway on Instagram, so there is nothing to tell.
1: Being an open book has its advantages, all right.
0: Absolutely. You just say it first and then it's not a story.
1: Yeah.
0: What a way to be. And listen, is it going to be absolutely packed, do you think? Like, do people come into Ireland from all around the world for this?
1: Oh, they do, yeah.
0: Yeah.
1: I mean, the reason that generally people say there's a Pride month is that all the cities and towns and that, they mostly want to do their events in June, because that is the sort of June is the month anniversary of the Stonewall riots in New York, which is what started the Pride movement. And the reason they don't want to do it on the same Saturday is because people like to travel and go to them, and people do move, travel to other countries sometimes. And certainly lots of Irish people will be travelling up to Dublin from other parts of the country. So yes, that's why there's a whole month of Pride, because everybody wants to do it on a different time so they can get all the visitors.
0: I get you. Because I was wondering that myself. I was just looking it up going, is a Pride this weekend in every country? We're saying, no, there's festivals going on all over the place on different weekends in LA.
1: And because most towns and cities want to do it on in June, there are loads of clashes. I mean, the last good number of years, we've been the same as London, which is always a bit slightly annoying, because lots of people would like to go to London or, So that's why they're always in June.
0: We've seen you recently, Panty, actually on the ads and the telly for the bank and everything, and getting a real insight into years ago, like when you were starting off doing the drag routine all those years ago, making your own costumes and everything. I'd say back then, yeah, a bank manager probably thought there is no money to be made in this, and now look at you.
1: It's true, drag has changed so hugely and dramatically since I got into it as a kid. Now you can get wigs on the internet and all that kind of stuff, which is so different. But I got into drag because I just thought it was stupid and fun, and I was a bit sort of annoyed at everybody and everything, so that was my way of, acting out. Mm-hmm. Whereas nowadays, as drag is sort of so mainstream, or so much closer to the mainstream because of RuPaul's Drag Race and all that.
0: Yeah.
1: Very different now, and I sort of see young, drag queens, and they tell me they got inspired to become a drag queen when they're watching RuPaul's Drag Race season 7. And I'm like, what?
0: You're like, you're only your child.
1: You were inspired by the television. Like, it's so funny. They're so different.
0: Panty Bliss is our guest today with details on the Mother Pride Block Party this weekend, Friday and Saturday at Collins Barracks. More still to come on Ireland's Classic Hits Radio.

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0: 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Oh, actually, if you're feeling roasted, there's no better place to go when you're too hot than lying on cold tiles. So actually, there may be people going into the Tile Hub today just to lean against the tiles to cool themselves down. Don't be bringing your dog out, by the way, in that weather. I know I shouldn't have to say it, but you see it, don't you? All the time, people walking the dog at this time of day. The poor old thing, so keep the dog inside. We've got a Hot House Flowers on the way and some George Michael on Ireland's Classic Hits Radio.
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6: At 1 o'clock, good afternoon. I'm Ruby McManus. Here's your latest headlines. Simon Harris has signalled the cuts to excise on petrol and diesel will be extended in some manner. The EU has formally adopted the trade deal negotiated with the US. There are calls for colleges to have mandatory anti-misogyny and consent education for first-year students. The risk of severe thunderstorms over the coming days exists for the whole country, but is most acute in the Midlands and the Northwest. The green light has been given to transform a famous Dublin landmark, and Luis Capaldi has been confirmed as a headliner at this year's Electric Picnic. Sport is next.
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6: Starting with soccer, and Germany are among the teams aiming to top their World Cup group tonight. Julian Nagelsmann's side take on Ecuador in Group E, and Ivory Coast also take on Curaçao in that one. Groups D and F will also wrap up overnight, with the first of those games getting underway from midnight. Japan and Sweden will look to advance to the last 32, while the Netherlands meet Tunisia. Then at 3 o'clock in the morning, co-hosts USA are up against Turkey, while Paraguay take on Australia. And in golf, Shane Lowry is the only Irish golfer in the field at this year's Travellers Championship. He tees off from 2:15 and will be reunited with a former caddy for this year's event. Dermot Byrne will join him on the course at TPC River Highlands, having last caddied for him in 2018.
4: Ireland's weather.
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6: Hot and very humid across the country today, dry with good sunshine, but with thunderstorms developing at times, with highest temperatures of 25 to 31 degrees. 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

0: Ireland's Classic Hits Radio. It is the home of the 80s and 90s. I've pressed some button on the aircon here in the studio and I'm absolutely shaking with the cold. I'm not even joking you. I've gone too far with this now. Somebody come and help me. Here's Christina Perry in Ireland's Classic Hits Radio.
1: I know I can't take one more step towards you.

0: Ireland's Classic Hits Radio. It is Trina Mari here, and tomorrow on the show we're going to be joined by Sean Ryder, talking about Black Grape this time rather than the Happy Mondays. And I don't know whether to have him on live on the show or to record our call in advance, a few minutes ahead of the interview airing, just in case, because you know the way Sean Ryder likes to use some bold words. I don't know what to do. Gonna have to think over that. Anyway, he's gonna be on the show tomorrow, one way or another. Queen coming up next in Ireland's Classic Hits Radio.
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0: Ireland's Classic Hits Radio. It's Trina Mara. It is Pride Month, and this weekend it's going to be really busy in Dublin. The Mother Pride opening party happening at a Collins Barracks tomorrow night and Saturday night as well. Panty Bliss is with us to fill us in on the weekend. We're just talking there about how much drag performances have changed over the years. Like going into a bank years ago, looking for a loan, saying, I'm a drag performer, you know?
1: Yeah, I thought for about 30 years I'd have to get a proper job, and eventually I just found a way to make it work. But it's not an easy way to make a living, so I wouldn't be encouraging everyone to try and make a living out of it, but I would encourage you all to do it at least once for the crack.
0: Yeah, well, if you're lazy in any way, like I am, in terms of putting on a bit of makeup, it wouldn't be the job for you. Do you know what I mean? There's a lot of effort that goes in.
1: Well, it's a self-starter's job or an entrepreneurial job, because no one is just going to hand you a gig, and you really got to fight tooth and nail for every little gig and every scrap. So yeah, and now there's so much competition. So
0: I was going to say there must be some drag queens who wouldn't be of the same standard as the others. So it's quite competitive.
1: Oh, it's very competitive, and there's a very limited number of gigs, you know. So everybody has to be able to turn their hands with lots of things, and no one is going to make a living off it. It's a bit like being a stand-up comedian or something. You know, you hope you get lucky one day, but nobody is going to be making any money for years at first, you know, or very little.
0: Was it 89 or something you first started? Where did you even get your wigs and all your bits and pieces that you needed back then?
1: Yeah, I guess 80... Gotcha. I think around 89, late 80s anyway. I was an art student, and so why not? But no, you're right. Getting a wig was very difficult, and wigs were wildly expensive in a way that they aren't anymore. And then just simple things like getting shoes in a large size was, you know, really impossible task, certainly even, you know, in a size my size. So I used to like make my own shoes and all of this kind of thing just to try and...
0: How do you even make shoes?
1: Put a look together.
0: That's not something that'd be easy to do.
1: You become very inventive. Dragons have to be very inventive. I used to get cork tiles, you know, floor tiles, and cut out the shape of the sole, and I'd glue one layer onto another layer till I make myself a little, you know, platform heel.
0: No way.
1: And then basically strap ribbons and that through the last couple of layers. God. And use them to strap them up. So all my shoes look like big, clumsy cork.
0: They were the most attractive shoes. Yeah.
1: Yeah.
0: But they fit, and that was the main thing, exactly.
1: Yes,
0: when you think of the internet now and everything that people can get, you can get everything.
1: Oh, now, yeah, the internet teaches them how to do their makeup, and, you know, you can get cheap shoes and cheap wigs and all of that. So some poor kid in Guangzhou will make them for you. So it's a whole different landscape now altogether, yeah.
0: Would you say you're the most famous gay in Ireland? I'd say you are.
1: I think there's some competition for that. David Norris, Brendan Courtney, Shirley Temple Barr. I'm going to list every gay. You better stop me, because I'm going to say some of you are going to get in trouble. Okay, I'll stop.
0: Don't say anybody that we don't know about. Yeah, so funny.
1: Yeah.
0: I mean, really, with the marriage referendum and everything, everyone was talking about you, because you seem to be the centre of the whole thing. So that's why are you the most famous gay in Ireland?
1: No. I'm the most fun gay in Ireland.
0: Yeah.
1: Yep.
0: The most fun.
1: It's a different title. You get a different trophy for that one.
0: Well, I mean, the most fun gay in Ireland is going to be hosting this event at the weekend.
1: I am.
0: Make sure you're there. Collins Barracks. It's going to be absolutely amazing. Then by next week, you're probably going to be absolutely wrecked. You'll have no energy.
1: Oh, yeah. You got me just the best time.
0: I won't ring you on Monday morning, first thing to come on the show, will I not?
1: No.
0: You're very good for taking our call. Enjoy
1: it
0: now, won't you?
1: I will. Happy Pride.
0: Happy Pride. Here's Anastasia on Ireland's Classic Hits Radio.

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2: We're off to Shank Hill in Dublin. Sheila.
3: Sheila. Oh my God, you did not call me. I can't believe this. I have to sit down.
2: Don't be fainting. Sheila, are you sweating?
3: How are you? Yeah, I'm in a sweat.
2: Not just because the cold. Because the weather.
3: Everything.
2: Why have you gone and said that? It's too hot.
3: I don't know.
2: Don't be saying that. We'd be complaining
3: about
2: it.
3: No, I'm not. I know. We're always moaning, aren't we?
2: Right, let's see. Can we get you this money? 29,750 quid. Holy moly. Let's do it.
4: How many times you at...
1: The answer is two.
2: Go for it, Sheila.
3: How many times have you looked at that?
2: Why do you think that?
3: I don't know. Just convinced. Ah, for God's sake. Ah, well, at least I got it out of my system.
2: Oh.
3: I was doing it for the health of the listeners. All our heads are melted now.
2: Go get yourself a chat, guys, there, okay?
3: Yeah, I will.
2: All right.
3: Talk to you soon. Thanks
2: See
3: for the call, Trina.
2: Bye. Let's head to Limerick now. Karen Lynch. Karen's in Limerick. You want to get this money, Karen?
5: I would love it.
2: I think the first thing we'd all be doing is going out buying a fan.
5: Oh, I have mine on front of me here, Trina. I'm loving
2: one?
5: It.
2: They're actually very hard to find at the moment. I was lucky I got one in a local shop yesterday. But we'll be packing them away soon enough, won't we?
5: We will. And we'll be getting out our thermals and our socks and everything.
2: And
5: all
2: the
5: this
2: heat.
5: Of it.
2: I know.
5: Yeah.
2: Karen, let's see, can we get you the money? What do you think Lucy Kennedy said to Colm Hayes?
5: Okay, what I think it was is, how many times have you looked at me?
2: Oh, very similar to what our last caller just said. Let's have a listen.
4: Okay. How many times you at...
1: The answer is two.
2: Similar, but not the same. No. Neither of you are right.
5: I'll go back to the drawing board.
2: Okay, Karen, take care.
5: That's a pity. Okay, thanks, Trina. Bye, enjoy.
2: Bye-bye. Damien Farrelly will give you another chance to play this at 20-5. What did Lucy Kennedy say to Colm Hayes?
0: Damien Farrelly in the afternoon.
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2: Wembley Stadium have introduced some new rules this week for the Harry Styles show. He plays there tomorrow night, Saturday, Monday and Wednesday. Also Friday of next week and Saturday of next week as well, the 4th of July. The new rules have been introduced because of the heat wave. Their usual water bottle policy has gone out the window. Metal water bottles are usually not permitted, but fans will now be allowed to bring metal or hard plastic water bottles to the shows, where they can be filled at the venue's free refill stations. Empty soft plastic bottles up to 500ml will also be permitted, while bottled water sold across all bars at Wembley will be reduced in price by 50%. Free sun cream will also be available from information points inside Wembley. And Rod Stewart took a turn on stage the other night requiring oxygen, and now Lionel Richie has had a bit of a turn. Lionel suffered a dizzy spell and had to cut short his Minnesota concert. He was in the middle of performing Dancing on the Ceiling last night at the Grand Casino Arena in St. Paul when he was forced to sit down feeling unwell. After finishing the song, he sat down at a piano to perform Three Times a Lady, but suddenly took an intermission. A short time later, the saxophonist came out on stage to inform the audience that Lionel wasn't feeling well and would be unable to continue the show.
15: Quite overwhelming. Thank you. Unfortunately, Lionel is not feeling well. He won't be able to continue with the show. And additional information will be available. Thank you for your patience and your understanding. This has been amazing. Safe travels home, everyone. Thank you so much.
2: And Warner Brothers have released the trailer for Practical Magic 2 in cinemas from the 11th of September. Directed by Suzanne Beer, this stars Sandra Bullock and Nicole Kidman. In a world steeped in moonlit mischief and powerful ancestral magic, the Owen sisters must confront the dark curse that threatens to unravel their family.
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0: 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We'll do that draw tomorrow when I'll chat to you from 10. 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
3: Oh,
2: he
3: Gary.
2: Has revealed that he doesn't want to move in with another woman.
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2: He was talking to Louis Theroux. He says, just me and my dog.
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2: He's so different to his brother Wayne, party boy.
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2: well,
3: my God.
2: Party boy's given him a boost, but he was a party boy, Wayne. Gary, you think you're dead right?
3: I think he's dead right.
2: Get a bit of peace, eh?
3: Yeah, just you and the dog.
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13: 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Mi mehev, milanigat ochto kuig, formuds and yed album einraid o Sting, The Dream of the Blue Turtles. 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

0: ige nocha dó, honnach mud an físán don árán November Rain ó Guns N' Roses. 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I mí meheb, rá vila, chan Will Young on Aaron Light My Fire. Agus chúi sé in te chéad spotas na ceartacha. Come on baby, light my fire. I rá vila sa dóiig, formad an sconan Rock of Ages le Tom Cruise. Tá Aaron le Fall Air, O Bon Jovi, Twisted Sister, agus Journey. That's Crack Agus Kiol on Ireland's Classic Hits Radio.
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4: 2 o'clock, good afternoon. I'm Ruby McManus. A man accused of the murder of a woman in Galway last month has been found dead in prison. Ali Sarabi was accused of killing Masuma Jaffrey Manojan near an IPAS centre in Galway in May. The Irish Prison Service has confirmed the death of a person in custody at Castlereagh Prison today. Meanwhile, there are calls for colleges to have mandatory anti-misogyny and consent education for first-year students. The Oireachtas Higher Education Committee has heard third-level institutes could be doing more to prevent sexual violence and harassment on and off campus. Rape Crisis Ireland and the National Women's Council raised specific concerns around the rise in popularity of Manosphere content among male students. Cliona Sagalair, Executive Director of Rape Crisis Ireland, says a real counter-effort is needed to combat harmful content online.
5: If we look at the other side, if we want to think of it in that way and go, that's the level of training they're exerting on the population in terms of engineering our culture into misogyny, then, you know, I think it's reasonable to say, yes, embedded in our culture, yes, the other side, the piece where we draw some lines in the sand and give people critical capacity to engage with the culture they have been given.
4: Severe thunderstorms could bring heavy downpours, localised flash flooding and large hailstones over the coming hours. Met Éireann has issued a status yellow warning for thunderstorms for 6 counties from 3 p.m. However, the National Emergency Coordination Group says storms could develop anywhere in Ireland. It's also advising people to stay vigilant for heat stress with record high temperatures possible in parts today. Alan O'Reilly from Carlow Weather says the storms are expected to hit tonight and tomorrow.
6: Trying to forecast these thunderstorms is especially tricky, but the northwest area looks to be the highest risk at the moment. But you could see thunderstorms breaking out more widely through tonight and through tomorrow morning for a time as well.
4: A charity says feelings of nervousness and social anxiety in group settings are some reasons why people are turning to drugs. The Anna Liffey Drug Project says a growing number of people here are developing an issue because of it. The charity, which supports people affected by addiction, says there's a new demographic of people in need of help. Chief Executive Don Russell says it doesn't matter where the drugs come from, they are still never safe.
7: I think there's an unfortunate belief that these substances, because they may be bought through social media or through messaging apps such as Telegram or through someone that they trust, you know, a friend or a partner or a sibling, that they're somehow coming from a better source or a higher quality source than the heroin and the crack on the streets. But of course, that's not the case. I mean, drug dealing is a business and it's the same dealers creating all of these substances.
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4: And Kylie Minogue and Quentin Tarantino have been spotted filming a project in Cardiff. It's reportedly for the forthcoming drama Tangled Up in Blue, which is being directed by Welsh filmmaker Jamie Adams. Sport is next.
8: 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So Ireland, let's play our part. 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
4: Starting with soccer, Shelburne have sacked head coach Joey O'Brien 3 days after their 3-0 Premier Division defeat to Bowes. The former assistant replaced Damien Duff after he left Tolga Park last summer, but they're currently fifth on the table after a poor start to the season. Under-20s boss Lorcan Fitzgerald has been appointed interim head coach until the process to appoint a permanent replacement is concluded. In rugby, Bordeaux Begley attack coach Noel McNamara could consider any opportunity put to him. The former Leinster Academy head recently penned a new deal with the Champions Cup winners. That was just before Leinster announced that Leo Cullen is stepping down next summer. And in golf, Lauren Walsh isn't having the best of starts at the Women's PGA Championship. The Dubliner is 2 over par after her opening 3 holes, but is just 4 strokes off the lead held by Japan's Hinako Shibuno. Leon Maguire and Stephanie Meadow are among the evening starters, starting at 20 past 7 and 22-8 respectively.
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4: Hot and very humid across the country today. Dry with good sunshine, but with thunderstorms developing at times, with highest temperatures of 25 to 31 degrees. 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

Ireland's Classic Hits Radio, home of the 80s and 90s, and a beautiful summer's day across the country, so plenty of ice creams and presuming and cold drinks, and for some, sitting in the shade. Has anybody a damp face cloth? I think I'm sweating in every orifice, but isn't it lovely? Good to have you with us this afternoon. Even more ways to win coming up, and a super soundtrack, even if we say it ourselves now, for the afternoon, if you're maybe out the back garden just chilling today. Let's get the show on the road. Ireland's Classic Hits Radio. Good afternoon to you. Here's Ed Sheeran now.

0: Good stuff, Westlife, when you're looking like that from the home of the 80s and 90s. Ireland's classic hits radio. And I mentioned for Emanuela, who's got in touch on WhatsApp a couple of moments ago, enjoying the weather and enjoying the great tunes. Thank you so much, Emanuela. I appreciate you getting in touch on WhatsApp this afternoon. Great stuff. Okay, we got back safe and sound from our Iowa burn experience yesterday. And if, do you know what? If you're looking to cool down today, the cave, it's the most natural air conditioning unit I've ever been in. Hello to Nuala and all the gang there, Gillian and Tracy, who looked after us really, really well yesterday. We had a super day, and thanks so much for your wonderful hospitality there. Because this week, of course, on the show, we have that Burren family break to give away. One lucky winner, I hope it's you now. Tomorrow, we pull out of the old hat. We'll enjoy two nights bed and breakfast plus one dinner for two adults and two children. And you're going to stay in Ballyvaughan, just down the road from where we were yesterday, but a couple of miles. And in this weather, it's the most beautiful part of the country, honestly. The Wild Atlantic Lodge, that's where you could be staying. We've organised a private hawk walk. Yeah, the kids will love this at the Isle We Burn experience. And the hamper filled with locally sourced artisan treats, which we mentioned yesterday afternoon on the show. And thank you so much to all the local suppliers for filling up our fantastic hamper. 50 years, you see, of Foilshe, Isle We Burn experience, offering those guided tours, which were in full swing yesterday. The spectacular Isle We Cave is going to surprise you and delight you. The Birds of Prey Centre, cheese tastings, and a memorable day out for all the family like we had yesterday afternoon. IsleWeBurnExperience.ie. So we're kind of going deep within the caves with a geography, true or false, to hopefully make you one of today's daily qualifiers. Two chances to be one of those, and then you go to that tomorrow. So here is the question for today. I'm just trying to find one. I had it now a second ago. Just bear with me now. Talk among yourselves there for the minute. Here it is. It's about the tropical burren. So the burren is home to 3/4 of all the different plant and flower species found here in Ireland, including Arctic and Mediterranean flowers growing right next to each other in the rock cracks. Is that true or false? True or false? The burren, home to 3/4 of all the different plant and flower species found here in Ireland, including Arctic and Mediterranean flowers growing right next to each other in the rocks, in the rocks cracks there. Is that true or is it false? What do you think it is? So good luck. Sure, pick one and away you go. Hopefully you'll get into the draw for later on today. 087-188-0008. And I wish you the best with that. We're lining up Ellie Goulding to play for you in just a moment. And another 80s and 90s double play tip.
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Ireland's Classic Hits Radio is the home of the 80s and 90s. And we're proving it right now as we kick off an 80s-90s double play.

0: So good to hear it again, the Cranberries. I hope you enjoyed it too when you're gone. Home of the 80s and 90s. This is Ireland's Classic Hits Radio. And just a heads up, there's a thunderstorm warning just been issued in the last little hour or so amid those high temperatures. An update. Ruby has the latest in about 20 minutes time from the newsroom. It's more from the 80s and 90s in just a moment.
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0: just so good. The Commodores and Easy. Ireland's Classic Hits Radio. And more in the next hour on that Burren family break. Hang on for details. It's about 15 minutes time. And I've lots more ready to go to from the 80s and 90s. Here after news and sport at 3.
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9: At 3 o'clock, good afternoon. I'm Ruby McManus. A status orange weather warning for thunderstorms has been issued for Cork, Kerry and Waterford. It begins at 4pm today and will run for 3 hours. Heavy downpours with flooding in places, lightning, damage, hail and difficult travelling conditions are possible. Meanwhile, a man accused of the murder of a woman in Galway last month has been found dead in prison. Ali Sarabi was accused of killing Masuma Jaffrey Manojan near an iPass centre in Galway in May. The Irish Prison Service has confirmed the death of a person in custody at Castlereagh Prison. Elsewhere, a court has heard a young girl injured in a stabbing in Dublin City over 2 years ago now has a lifelong, life-limiting, severe disability. 52-year-old Riad Bushagar of No Fixed Abode has pleaded not guilty to 8 charges relating to the alleged incident at Parnell Square on the 23rd of November 2023. Emily Hegan has this report, which listeners may find upsetting.
10: Dr Louise Baker, a paediatrician from Temple Street Hospital, has told the jury in this trial the young girl most seriously injured in this incident was previously a healthy 5-year-old girl with a typically developing brain. She said the girl was reaching all her milestones for that age before developing a severe acquired brain injury as a result of her injuries. The court heard this was due to a lack of blood and oxygen supply to the young girl's brain for 40 minutes and the whole brain was affected. Dr. Baker said the now 7-year-old has no control over her hands, arms and legs and is non-verbal, has no independent skills and is unable to swallow safely. She said the girl needs 24-hour care, will need a wheelchair and will have learning difficulties for the rest of her life.
9: The Taoiseach has pushed back against the idea of decriminalising the possession of drugs for personal use. The Oireachtas Committee on Drug Use recommended the move yesterday in a report which suggested it wouldn't lead to more people taking drugs. Simon Harris told The Dáil earlier he's in favour of tackling drug gangs and helping people with addiction issues. But he warned of unintended consequences of implementing the committee report.
11: The group in the middle that we're not talking nearly enough about, and it's really annoying me, there's a group of people who aren't addicted to drugs and who aren't involved in gangland crime. But they're facilitating it by snorting coke, popping pills and smoking joints. And they're often in Middle Ireland, as well, whatever we want to call Middle Ireland.
9: Revenue is warning consumers products they buy now could be subject to new custom charges if they're not delivered until next week. From the 1st of July, online items bought outside the European Union will face a €3 fee if valued at under €150. The charge applies per item, meaning if you buy your tops, jocks and socks, the cost will add up. Revenue's Head of Customs, Ray Ryan, says buyers need to be aware of the changes that are coming in.
12: Another aspect in relation to this change is that from the 1st of July, there's a change in relation to how refunds are handled. So refunds will not apply to these goods. So if you pay the customs duty on the €3, the refunds will not be applied for anything that's returned. If you buy the t-shirt, the sunglasses and the hat and you return one of them, the €9 is still be charged and there's no refund available for that.
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8: Live.
9: And a hotel, student accommodation and apartments are to be built on an iconic site in Phibsborough in Dublin. The Phibsborough Shopping Centre is being regenerated as part of the plans, which will also see a plaza allowing access to Dalymount Park. Centre's well-known concrete tower will house a 9-storey hotel. Sport is next.
13: Quite the unconventional grill setup you got there, Barry. 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
9: Starting with soccer, it's the final match day for Group E in the World Cup tonight. Germany have already secured automatic qualification to the round of 32 and are guaranteed to top their group with 2 wins. They play Ecuador in New Jersey, who need a win to secure a pass to the knockout stage, while Ivory Coast only need a draw against Curaçao to secure second place in the group, but Curaçao can advance with a win. Both games kick off at 9 o'clock. Groups D and F will also wrap up overnight, with the first of those games getting underway from midnight. Japan and Sweden will look to advance to the last 32, while the Netherlands meet Tunisia. Then at 3 o'clock in the morning, co-host USA are up against Turkey, while Paraguay take on Australia. And in golf, Shane Lowry is the only Irish golfer in the field at this year's Travelers Championship. He teed off at 2:15 today as currently 1 over par after 2 holes. He's gone back to working with former caddy Dermot Byrne. He's described the switch as a short-term arrangement following his split with Darren Reynolds after last week's US Open, in which Lowry failed to make the cut.
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9: Hot and very humid across the country today. Dry with good sunshine, but with thunderstorms developing at times, with highest temperatures of 25 to 31 degrees. Now you're up to date on the station, giving you the chance to win €29,750 by answering, what did Lucy Kennedy say to Colm Hayes on Ireland's Classic Hits Radio?
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Well, they really have some great songs over the years, haven't they? Texas and Say What You Want here at the home of the 80s and 90s. Ireland's classic hits radio. It's Damien Farrelly in the afternoon, and maybe across the summer schedule all changes, of course, when schools close and so on, and just kind of stumble across us. Well, you're welcome in here. We are Ireland's classic hits radio. As I say, we play all these great songs from the 80s and 90s 24/7. So maybe by fluke you have come across us. We're home to Colm and Lucy in the morning, you know, Living with Lucy from the TV, and we've Gareth O'Callaghan with us, we've Trina Mara, we've Niall Boylan. We're all here all the time playing these great songs for you, and welcome if you are indeed a new listener to us here at the radio station. We're glad of your company, and there's plenty more room in here for everybody, that's for sure. All this week we're giving away a great prize. Tomorrow we'll do the big draw for that fabulous Burren family break. It's just really a cracking prize, and I asked you a true or false question in the last hour. So the Burren, home to three quarters of all different plant and flower species found in Ireland, including Arctic and Mediterranean flowers grown right next to each other in the rock cracks. I asked, was that true or false? We're taking it deep into the caves now for this true or false one. The answer was true, and lots of you got that right. And it's the unique microclimate of the limestone rock, allowing completely different plant families from across the world to thrive in the exact same field. We've done our research and the answer is true. So let me say well done, Brendan Howard. How you doing, Brendan? Hope you're enjoying that beautiful weather now in Ennis in County Clare. You're one of today's daily qualifiers, and another question coming up a little bit later on in the show. But we wish you well, Brendan, in the draw for tomorrow. News and info on the latest traffic and travel. If you are on the move for summer 26, making the most of it, we'll bring you the latest info we have in about 10 minutes time. I will keep all those great songs coming in your direction, like Brian Adams and Mel C. After this, from Dirty Dancing, of course, Eric Carmen, Hungry Eyes, at the home of the 80s and 90s, Ireland's classic hits radio.

0: Hi, Damien. I'm sitting here melting in my kitchen, stitching a cover on a chair. And I had to get up and go to the loo. And you know what I found? The coldest place in the house is the downstairs loo. No outside windows, just the fan for air. And oh my God, it is the coolest place. So I'm sitting there now, making this call with the radio on. Who knew your downstairs loo could be the coolest place in the house?
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0: Bryan Adams, Mel C, and When You're Gone from the home of the 80s and 90s, Ireland's Classic Hits Radio. Good afternoon, Damien, and happy sunny Thursday. Lewis here. Would you mind saying a big hello to myself and Teresa, and there's Anne and Sarah and our driver Saskia. We're enjoying the home of the 80s and 90s today as we're heading to our summer barbecue with Crosscare and the Wellington Centre. Any chance of a shout out? No problem at all. And our brilliant new driver Saskia playing a blinder. Thank you so much, Lewis, for getting in touch with the show today. Just a reminder now that status orange thunderstorm warning is active in Cork, in Kerry and in Waterford, according to Met Éireann this afternoon. An increased likelihood of heavy downpours on Janie leading to flooding, so be prepared if you're on the move this afternoon. So just a little heads up on that. Mind yourself if that's gone on now in your affected area. The M50 in Dublin on the roads then northbound busy at the moment from Junction 11 Talla up to Red Cow, that's Junction 9 there. Crumlin Road outbound is congested between the Guinness Rugby Club and the Children's Hospital as we speak. Sean Moore Road northbound is slow from the roundabout to the North Keys this afternoon. In Wexford, a breakdown on the M11 southbound on Slip Junction 23, Cortown, with a lot of people of course heading to the beaches this afternoon over these fine days. In Limerick, a breakdown on the M20 southbound after Junction 4, Patrickswell there. In Cork, there's a vehicle on fire on the N27 going westbound. It's between Junction 3 Cove and Junction 2, which is Little Island, so I presume service is on site and dealing with that at the moment. Model Farm Road westbound is congested as you approach the Model Business Park. Wilton Road as usual, northbound quite heavy as well. And just a reminder too there, a number of roads around Virgin Media Park due to be closed, not for a half an hour or so, about 4 o'clock onwards ahead of the Lumineers. Brilliant. Oh hey, playing tonight at the, including the Kinsale Road and the Tramore Road and Pierce Road junctions. Enjoy on a sunny evening, of course, going to see the Lumineers. There's been great concerts, hasn't there, all over the country, and indeed brilliant footage this morning as we woke up to see Katy Perry doing a brilliant gig in Dublin last night as well. So yeah, you have the Lumineers in Cork and Dropkick Murphys in Fairview Park in Dublin. If you're going to any of those. But anyway, that's traffic and travel. We'll keep you posted and updated on that across the afternoon as it chops and changes, as it always does. So just be careful and mind the speed behind those sunglasses today. Now Gotye on the way and another 80s and 90s double play queued up and ready to go in just a moment now.
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Ireland's Classic Hits Radio is the home of the 80s and 90s. 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

0: That's still just a beautiful song from Shania Twain. From This Moment On. Sounds great in the sun too, doesn't it? Home of the 80s and 90s. This is Ireland's Classic Hits Radio. And I mentioned for Judith and Kate, how are yous? They're in Limerick and they're off home now. They tell me to go out the back garden because it's just a cracking day in Limerick as well. So thank you, Judith. And hello, Kate. And thank you so much for listening in this afternoon. Hello, Damien from a sun-kissed Tramore, County Waterford. Loving the tunes. That's PJ, who's made his way there from County Leash. A great spot. Thanks, PJ. And Damien, hello to my lovely wife, Anne Curran. Hello, Anne. We listen to you every day and we love the show. Thank you so much. We appreciate that. That's Anthony Curran in Renmore in sunny Galway this afternoon. Now, in the world of showbiz and celebrity today, we're reading that Madison Square Garden could be set to hold its biggest performance yet, the wedding of Taylor Swift and Travis Kelce. Yeah. So the New York Times reporting today that a request has been made for the streets around the famous stadium to be closed from the 2nd of July. That's our wedding anniversary now, isn't that, Kath? So between the 2nd of July and the 4th of July, and a number of famous faces expected to watch the singer and the NFL star get married. So seemingly a permit has reportedly been filed for a tent at the arena, which could hold up to 1,000 people. So people are putting two and two together and coming up with that. And that's great. We wish them all the happiness in the world to a wonderful couple. They look so happy, don't they? If that is true. More showbiz and celebrity news updated constantly as well, which is great. Check it all out there at classichits.ie. Before four, a chance for you. Well, two chances actually to win just shy of €30,000. I'll explain all to you in the next 15 minutes or so, and more ready to go next. From the 80s and 90s.
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13: 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I'm Ruby McManus. 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

0: Cities could see severe thunderstorms developing in the coming hours. A status orange weather warning is in place for Cork, Kerry and Waterford, with a similar yellow alert active in Donegal and Connacht. Heavy downpours, hail, localised flooding, lightning damage and hazardous travelling conditions are likely. The National Emergency Coordination Group is urging people to move indoors immediately if they hear thunder. Alan O'Reilly from Carlow Weather says this type of weather is extremely unusual for Ireland.
1: The intensity of the thunderstorms can create very large hail. So I shared a chart on my social media which shows a risk of over 5 centimetres hail, which you would normally associate with like Italy and other parts of Europe. It would be very rare for us to see that. It can cause a lot of damage.
0: Additionally, the status yellow high temperature warning has been extended until Saturday. Keith Leonard, chairperson of National Emergency Coordination Group, says he is expecting people to have heat-related health issues.
2: Colleagues in the HSE in particular are monitoring kind of the track through A&E and through GPs. And at the moment, we don't have any hard figures on it. But it is always the case in these situations, and usually it's only when you do the look back afterwards that you can see an increase, unfortunately, in activity in A&E and in the medical side. So I've no doubt there will be some impact over the next few days.
0: Gardaí say working through an industrial relations row between solicitors and the government as best they can. Some criminal legal aid solicitors are protesting plans to reform the system with the introduction of a flat fee per client. At present, they are paid almost €240 for an initial court appearance, with just under €60 added for every appearance after that. Commissioner Justin Kelly says Gardaí are having to plan ahead to mitigate the effects of the dispute.
3: Where it has certainly affected us is around our planned arrests. So obviously if we plan to arrest people, sometimes we arrest people in dynamic situations, but often we arrest people in planned situations. So we're obviously under difficulty there, because if we arrest somebody and we detain them, and if particularly if they make admissions in custody without legal representation, they're obviously open to challenge in any future trial.
0: Jeremy Clarkson's prostate cancer diagnosis has prompted thousands of men to check their own risk of the disease. There was a 640% increase in people using prostate cancer's UK online risk checker in the week since the former Top Gear host went public with his own diagnosis. The 66-year-old confirmed recently he is in remission.
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0: Live. And one in four workers would switch jobs to work in a pet-friendly workplace. A new survey from Mars Ireland has found 85% of Irish workers say pets create a more relaxed work environment. Over 30% of Gen Z workers say they look for pet-friendly policies while job hunting, compared to just 9% of over 55s. Sport is next.
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0: In soccer, it's the final match day for Group E in the World Cup tonight. Germany have already secured automatic qualification to the round of 32 and are guaranteed to top their group with 2 wins. They play Ecuador and New Jersey, who need a win to secure a pass to the knockout stage, while Ivory Coast only need a draw against Curaçao to secure second place in the group, but Curaçao can advance with the win. Both games kick off at 9 o'clock. Groups D and F will also wrap up overnight, with the first of those getting underway from midnight. Japan and Sweden will look to advance to the last 32, while the Netherlands meet Tunisia. Then at 3 o'clock in the morning, co-host USA are up against Turkey, while Paraguay take on Australia. And in golf, Lauren Walsh is 2 over par at the Women's PGA Championship through 10 holes. Leon Maguire will tee off at 20 past 7 this evening, and Stephanie Meadow at 22-8. Elsewhere, Shane Lowry is the only Irish golfer in the field at this year's Travellers Championship. He teed off at 2:15 today and is currently even par after 7 holes.
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0: In Galway, the N6 inbound is slow approaching Coolah roundabout. In Limerick, there's a breakdown on the M20 southbound after junction 4 Patricksville. In Cork, Model Farm Road westbound is congested from the graveyard to Bandon Road roundabout. In Wexford, there's a breakdown on the M11 southbound on slip at junction 23 Cortown. And in Dublin, the M50 southbound is backed up to junction 5 Finglas and a crash on the Westlink Bridge.
4: Ireland's weather.
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0: Hot and very humid across the country today, dry with good sunshine, but with thunderstorms developing at times, with highest temperatures of 25 to 31 degrees. 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

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This is Ireland's Classic Hits Radio. And Damien, wondering, could you give a shout across your shows over today and tomorrow for Mocking, a local Cork band who are supporting Amble and Virgin Media at Park tomorrow night, Friday 26th. It would be great if you could give them a shout out for anybody attending the Amble gig. Arrive early tomorrow evening now and give them lots of support. Mocking, they're called, a wonderful, new, cool and up and coming Cork band on stage at 6 o'clock. Well, there you go. And thanks so much, Carmel. We're delighted to give them a mention this afternoon here on the show, and I hope they enjoy it. Memories made forever. That's a brilliant thing. Warming the whole place up there for Amble tomorrow night in Virgin Media Park. Mocking, check them out. All right, brings us nicely to the world of showbiz and entertainment news today. It would have been George Michael's birthday today, but new archive footage of Wham touring China has emerged, where George Michael asked people to get up and dance. So the duo, also featured Andrew Ridgeley, of course, became the first Western pop group to perform in the country when they visited, you might remember it, back in the day, in 1985. So Wham, 10 Days in China, is going to be in cinemas from the end of July. So a little heads up on that, and seeing that we play lots of George Michael and Wham here at the radio station, you'll be well interested in that. Wham, 10 Days in China, end of July. We'll keep you updated and posted about that. Absolutely. And CMAP surprising fans at Dublin's Three Arena last night. Maybe you were there, dropped somebody off. So she joined Swedish pop icon Robin on stage during her gig with a rendition of Call Your Girlfriend. So that was a little surprise to Robin fans and CMAP fans last night live at the Three Arena in Dublin. More on that and lots of showbiz too. Check it out there, classichits.ie.

0: Stereophonics and Have a Nice Day. Home in the 80s and 90s, Ireland's classic hits radio with Damien Farrelly in the afternoon. Enjoy the show today, Damien, as always, but it's Christine and Keith here, tuned in and listening via the app in Barbados. Oh my God, and they've just sent us a picture. Do you know what? It looks fabulous. We were there twice, as I mentioned from time to time here with the radio show, and we were so lucky, and we met so many people there. We even got in to see Rihanna's granny's house, we did, and we went out for a couple of jars with Eddie Grant, who lives there. So it's for your wedding anniversary, so a happy anniversary to you both, and I hope you're having a ball there. Christine and Keith, beyond in Barbados, and listening into Ireland's classic hit radio. So back at home, let's have a look at traffic and travel. I can tell you Dock Road in Galway, southbound, is quite busy at the moment there, from Air Square to Claddagh in the sunshine there. Seamus Quirk Road, westbound Quintentennial Bridge, Salt Hill Road, backed up on either side this evening. A lot of people out for ice creams this evening. That's between the Darcy Roundabout and the Thread Needle Road Junction there in Galway. In County Limerick, the N21 westbound is busy from Adair Manor to beautiful Adair Village this evening. Reports of a breakdown on the M20, which we mentioned earlier on, southbound in the right lane after Junction 4. Patrickswell remain there, so they're still sorting that out. In Cork, Bandon Road northbound is busy from the graveyard to the Bandon Road roundabout there. Lord Glanmire Road is heavy, congested on the N25 eastbound as you head into Castle Marta there. Wilton Road, as usual, is fairly busy too. Just a reminder again, a number of roads around Virgin Media Park, they closed there about a half an hour ago at 4 o'clock ahead of the Lumineers playing tonight, including Kinsale Road at the Tramore Road and Pierce Road junctions there. In Dublin, finally, the M50 northbound is busy between Junction 12 and 7. So that's between Fairhouse and a breakdown just before Junction 7 indeed. The M50 southbound, if you're that side, backed up between the M1 interchange and Junction 5. Finglas always that way this time of the evening. And the N7 inbound has a delay between Junction 2, Kingswood, and the M50. And a reminder too that status orange thunderstorm warning is active in Cork, in Kerry, and in Waterford, with an increased likelihood of heavy local downpours leading to flooding. So please do be prepared if on the move. And a heads up, just a little warning about that in the back of the head. We will play lots more from the 80s and 90s in just a moment. And in 10 minutes, we're going to do it. We're going to do our best to give away €29,750.
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2: Okay, Angela McNamara is in Limerick. How are you?
3: I'm grand, Damien, thank you.
2: Good, and enjoying that lovely spell of weather, I'm presuming?
3: Absolutely, sitting here in the shade.
2: I mentioned that earlier on. Some will be in the sun, others in the shade.
3: Yeah, it's getting kind of a bit windy now here in Limerick, but it's still fabulous.
2: Yeah, it's gorgeous. All right, Angela, good luck. Let's play the game. Here is the clip now that we're all talking about here.
4: How many times you at...
1: The answer is two.
2: Right, we have a huge jackpot, as you know, Angela. The best of luck. What do you think Lucy Kennedy said to Colm Hayes?
3: Okay. How many times did you look at it?
2: Look at it?
3: Yes.
2: Okay. Angela, it's not that.
3: No problem at all. It's good to have it done.
2: That's it, and off your chest. Angela, enjoy the sunny evening there in Limerick, and thanks so much for playing our game.
3: And thanks for the call, Damien. Thanks a million.
2: Not at all. That's Angela McNamara in Limerick there. Not right, I'm afraid. Let's go from there to County Laois. Hello, Mairead. How are you?
5: Not too bad, Damien. And you?
2: Oh, she's in great form on that beautiful day. I can hear the dog barking.
5: Melting.
2: What kind of a dog have you?
5: Pomeranian.
2: All right. You have your hands full. And what's the dog's name?
5: Oh, absolutely. Flo.
2: Flo. The heat isn't affecting Flo. I can hear she's in top form.
5: Well, it's not affecting her voice anyway.
2: Although it's hard to keep them cool, isn't it, in that weather?
5: Absolutely. Absolutely. Oh. It's fabulous.
2: It is. Absolutely, it is. Okay, Mairead, we wish you the best. What part of Laois are you in, by the way?
5: Outside Port Arlington.
2: Right, glorious in the sun today.
5: Yep, absolutely.
2: Just glorious.
5: Lovely.
2: Okay, well, fair play to you for listening. Mairead, here's this clip. Have a listen now.
4: How many times you at...
1: The answer is two.
2: Plenty of treats now for Flo if you win this money. What do you think Lucy said to Colin?
5: How many times have you won at darts?
2: At darts?
5: Yeah.
2: Okay, let's find out. Oh, Mairead, it's not.
5: Ah, okay. Just keep trying.
2: Yeah, it's not not a 180 today. Not a bullseye.
5: Oh, okay.
2: Thanks, Mairead. Not at all. Fair play to you. That's Mairead. And Flo barking away there in the back garden in County Laois. Not right, but look at another chance for you to play our game tomorrow morning, just after 6 a.m. One for the early risers, for sure, with Colm and Lucy here on Ireland's Classic Hits Radio.
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0: today, listening from, is it Roses in Spain? Kieran and Paula from Limerick, but they're wearing their hollybops and they're in a motorhome. Thank God for air conditioning, this says, as they head to San Sebastian on Monday. It's a hard life. It sure is, Paula. And I'm looking at the pic you sent me of your motorhome. I'd love to get a motorhome. And I've said it to my wife several times and she just says, keeps knocking me and says, no, Jamie, stop. I think she thinks I'm going through a bit of a spell. But I would. I'd get one of those and just head off. So the kids are half reared. Head off on one of those. And I think I'm like Robert De Niro in Meet the Fockers. I think it'd be a great idea. Thanks, Kieran and Paula. I hope you're having a great time there. More on our Burren family breakaway. I'll tell you more on that. It's a great prize in about 15 minutes time. And lots more from the 80s and 90s here after new sport and traffic live for five.
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0: 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Jerry Grogan.
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3: You got it!
0: You got it!
3: Oh my God, you got it!
0: What? 750 quid taken out of Lucy's
3: paycheck. Oh my God.
0: I love that.
3: Jerry, I cannot believe it. Oh my God, within the nick of time.
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13: At 5 o'clock, good evening. I'm Ruby McManus. Nine counties could see severe thunderstorms developing in the coming hours. A status orange weather warning is in place for Cork, Kerry and Waterford, with a similar yellow alert active in Donegal and Connacht. Heavy downpours, hail, localised flooding, lightning damage and hazardous travelling conditions are likely. The National Emergency Coordination Group is urging people to move indoors immediately if they hear thunder. Meanwhile, a young girl injured

0: in a stabbing at Dublin's Parnell Square in 2023 will have lifelong neurological disabilities, according to a doctor. 52-year-old Riad Bushagar of no fixed address has pleaded not guilty to the attempted murder of the then 5-year-old and denies a further 7 charges relating to the incident. Emily Keegan has this report, which listeners may find upsetting.
1: The jury in this trial has heard a young girl was in cardiac arrest when she arrived at Temple Street Hospital following the alleged attack on the 23rd of November 2023 and was brought straight to surgery. Dr. Louise Baker, a paediatrician at the hospital, today told the court the child was a previously healthy 5-year-old girl who is reaching all her milestones. She said the now 7-year-old has a severe acquired brain injury after oxygen and blood supply to her brain was lost for 40 minutes and has no independent skills. Dr. Baker described the girl's condition as having a lifelong, life-limiting, severe disability. Earlier, Dr. Eva Matney, a consultant in neurodisability, told the court the injury and symptoms are all a result of the girl undergoing serious harm.
0: Revenue is reminding customers from next week new custom rules will apply for online purchases from outside the EU. From July 1st, a €3 customs duty will apply to each item and packages valued at €150 or less. It applies to each distinct product type in a package, meaning if you buy 3 different items, a €9 charge will apply. Revenue's head of customs, Ray Ryan, says trade with Northern Ireland won't change.
2: No impact on the all-island trade as a result of the removal of this customs threshold and that application to €3. There is a facilitation under the winter framework called the UK Carrier Scheme, and that's where all these kind of movements happen. If anything moves outside of that, so in essence, if you're under UK Carrier Scheme, it's to a Northern Irish residential address. Anything kind of moving through Northern Ireland onwards to Ireland or the EU would be subject to the €3.
0: More than 25,000 people are missing in Venezuela after 2 powerful earthquakes devastated parts of the country. At least 164 people have been killed, while nearly 1,000 have been injured. A state of emergency has been declared after the quakes with magnitudes of 7.2 and 7.5 occurred just a minute apart. The United States says it's sending support with search and rescue to the immediate priority. Elsewhere, 3 new locations have been added to Cork's Beach Wheelchair Programme for 2026. The service is now available at 5 locations in Roscarbery, Yall, Ballinspittle and Garryvaugh. Cork County Council says the initiative is in partnership with local community organisations. The wheelchairs are designed with large low-pressure wheels and a supportive seat to give a safe all-terrain movement option to people with mobility difficulties.
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0: Live. And Jeremy Clarkson's prostate cancer diagnosis has prompted thousands of men to check their own risk of the disease. There was a 640% increase in people using Prostate Cancer's UK online risk checker in the week since the former Top Gear host went public with his own diagnosis. And the 66-year-old confirmed recently he is in remission. Sport is next.
4: Quite the unconventional grill setup you got there, Barry. 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
0: In soccer, it's the final match day for Group E in the World Cup tonight. Germany have already secured automatic qualification to the round 32 and are guaranteed to top their group with 2 wins. They play Ecuador in New Jersey, who need a win to secure a path to the knockout stage, while Ivory Coast only need a draw against Curaçao to secure second place in the group, but Curaçao can advance with the win. Both games kick off at 9 o'clock. Groups D and F will also wrap up overnight, with the first of those games getting underway from midnight. Japan and Sweden will look to advance to the last 32, while the Netherlands meet Tunisia. Then at 3 o'clock in the morning, co-hosts USA are up against Turkey, while Paraguay take on Australia. And in golf, Shane Lowry is the only Irish golfer in the field at this year's Travellers Championship. He teed off at 2:15 today and is currently even par after 12 holes. He's gone back to working with former caddy Dermot Byrne.
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0: In Limerick, the N21 westbound is busy from Adair Manor to Adair Village. In Cork then, Bandon Road northbound is busy from the graveyard to Bandon Road roundabout. In Galway, there is a breakdown on the slip from the M17 southbound to the M18. And in Dublin, the M50 northbound is busy between Junction 12 Fir House and Junction 7 Lucan, with reports of a breakdown still there.
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0: Hot and humid this evening with thunderstorms developing at times, mainly in the west and northwest. Torrential downpours with hail, frequent lightning and gusty winds are all possible if and where these occur, with lowest temperatures of 13 to 16 degrees tonight. 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

there he is, Niall Horan, of course, and Slow Hands from Ireland's Classic Hits Radio. Just got a 5:15 on a beautiful evening around the country. Hope you're well, and thanks for tuning us in here on Ireland's Classic Hits Radio, home of the 80s and 90s. Thursday evening now, and sure, look at Niall's from Mullingar. As my old good friend from Mullingar often says, we've the week beh of it now. Sure, well into it now, Thursday evening. All is good, and we've got a great prize this week on the show. It's that fabulous Burn and Break, and we've been talking about it all week. We'll give it away tomorrow. So here's another chance for you to be in the draw. One lucky winner, you see, will win the two-night bed and breakfast plus one dinner. And it's for two adults and two children, so it's a great family prize. You're all going to be staying at the Wild Atlantic Lodge, a private hawk walk. Yeah. At the Isle Wee Burn Experience, which is where we did the show from yesterday afternoon, you might remember. And we got a lovely hamper filled with locally sourced artisan treats. And we mentioned all those yesterday on the show too. So they're celebrating 50 years of Foilshire at Isle Wee Burn Experience, offering guided tours of the spectacular Isle Wee Cave and the Birds of Prey Centre. And there's cheese tastings and lots more. Check it all out there yourself at isleweeburnexperience.ie. So a true or false as we go deep into the caves once again. And here is your question for this evening. And we'll announce the two daily qualifiers in about 10 minutes' time. So the award-winning Burren Gold Cheese, made right at the Islewee Farm Shop, gets its name because the cheese wheels are actually wrapped and aged in thin sheets of real 24 carat edible gold foil. Is it true or is it false? So there's the question again. The award-winning Burren Gold Cheese, made right at the Islewee Farm Shop. Indeed it is. But it gets its name, its famous name, because the cheese wheels are actually wrapped and aged in thin sheets of real 24 carat edible gold foil. Is that true or is it false? Let us know. 087-188-0008. That's 087-188-0008. Your answer, name and location. And from that, I'll announce a second daily qualifier in about 10 minutes, as I say, or less. Blondie will have a look at traffic and travel and lots more on the way after this. Fleetwood Mac fans will enjoy this. The Chain, Ireland's Classic Hits Radio.

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1: Hi, Damien. That's actually false. From Danielle Earl in Cork. Love your show. I listen to it every day.
0: Fair play to you, and we appreciate that. Thank you so much, Danielle Earl, who is our next daily qualifier for that big prize tomorrow with our great friends. It's the Byrne Family Break that we're giving away tomorrow with all the bells and whistles on that. And yeah, it's completely false. While it tastes like pure luxury, though, the cheese getting its name from its rich golden colour, and the cheese wheels are actually coated and waxed completely by hand, which we learned yesterday using the traditional farmhouse methods, so no real gold required. So thanks very much indeed for entering that. True or false? Having great crack with that all week. So Danielle, best of luck. You're in the draw tomorrow with Brendan Howard from Ennis in County Clare, who was our entrant earlier on this afternoon. And we'll tell you more indeed about that prize. And more people going into the draw tomorrow afternoon, just after two. We got some crackers lined up from the 80s and 90s. Bruce Springsteen, Dancing in the Dark. Snap. Rhythm is a Dancer. All in that beautiful sunshine, ready to play for you after a quick check on Thursday's news, sport and an update on traffic in just a moment.
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0: 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Home of the 80s and 90s. Ahead of more classic hits on the way for you this evening. Let's get you up to date. Half five, Ruby has the latest news, sport and traffic.
14: Good evening, Damien. Nine counties could see severe thunderstorms developing in the coming hours. Revenue is reminding customers from next week new customer rules will apply for online purchases from outside the EU. Dublin's Pfizer shopping centre is to be regenerated, but its famous tower will remain. And one in four workers would switch jobs to work in a pet-friendly environment. In sport, it's the final match day for Group E in the World Cup tonight. Germany have already secured automatic qualification to the round of 32 and are guaranteed to top their group with two wins. They play Ecuador and New Jersey, who need a win to secure a path to the knockout stage. And your weather, very warm and humid this evening. There is a chance of a few thundery showers developing overnight, with lowest temperatures of 17 to 20 degrees.
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14: In Galway, Dock Road southbound is busy from Air Square to Clanachy. In Limerick then, the N21 westbound is busy from Adair Manor to Adair Village. In Cork, Bandon Road northbound is busy from the Graveyard to Bandon Road roundabout. And in Dublin, Dorset Street outbound onto Drumcondra Road and Swords Road is very busy. That's between Capel Street Junction and Collins Avenue. And now you're up to date on Ireland's Classic Hits Radio.
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0: Snap and Rhythm is a dancer from Ireland's Classic Hits Radio, home of the 80s and 90s, with Damien Farrelly in the afternoon. Heads up what we're giving away next week from the 24th to the 26th of July. Experience an unforgettable weekend under the forest skyline. It is Forest Fest 2026. It's a boutique music festival and arts festival nestled in the enchanting village of Emo. Maybe you have relations there or you're there before. It's a great gig in County Leash. But the VIP pass is a weekend family pass, right? VIP upgrade. One person gets the glamping package thanks to Picked Perfect. So that family pass grants weekend admission for two adults and up to three children under 12, and it's valued at a good few quid. So you won't want to miss that if you like, you know, chilling out, going to a great gig. Forest Fest, VIP style. You're going to love it. And I'll give you more details Monday afternoon from 2 all about that for sure. Now, in about 20 minutes' time, Kim Wilde's on with the 80s show. Kim Wilde, the 80s icon herself, is here after me every day on Ireland's Classic Hits Radio, kicking back, having the chats and playing some 80s tunes. Like this one here tonight now.
1: I'll keep.
0: Oh, man. What a song, what a band, Simply Red and Holding Back the Years. Hear that in full with lots more with Kim from the 1980s, from 6 tonight, Ireland's Classic Hits Radio.
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11: 6 o'clock, good evening. I'm Ruby McManus. Authorities are urging the public to be aware to two weather-related risks over the next 48 hours, high temperatures and heavy thunderstorms. The National Directorate for Fire and Emergency Management met today to prepare for the weather conditions. The yellow alert for high temperatures has been extended until Saturday morning. Cork, Kerry and Waterford are under status orange warning for thunderstorms, while Connacht and Donegal are under a yellow thunderstorm warning. Cathal Nolan from Ireland's Weather Channel says those thunderstorms could be potent.
12: Parts of West Cork, and more especially so into parts of southwest Kerry, so in and around the Kenmare area at the moment, the Iveragh Peninsula and the Barry Peninsulas, underneath quite an active and intense thunderstorm with frequent lightning and quite a lot of surface water there at the moment.
11: There has been a 15% drop in the number of recorded sexual offences year on year. New figures published by the CSO show that the number of sexual crime incidents reported from January to March dropped from almost 3,900 to just over 3,300. The Dublin Rape Crisis Centre is concerned that the drop may signal a decline in willingness of survivors to report these offences. Garda Commissioner Justin Kelly is encouraging victims of gender-based violence to speak to An Garda Síochána.
13: We've really dedicated experts that are there to help you, there to support you. We can do it very confidentially, very discreetly. You can certainly come to us and talk to us about any concern that you have around either domestic violence or sexual crime. And one of the things that we often do is when we convict perpetrators around some of these absolutely terrible crimes, we really call for victims come forward.

0: board, because we know there's a lot of people who are afraid out there, but they were really there in a Garda Síochána to support victims in these areas.
1: Revenue is reminding customers from next week, new custom rules will apply for online purchases from outside the EU. From July 1st, a €3 customs duty will apply to each item and packages valued at €150 or less. It applies to each distinct product type in a package, meaning if you buy three different items, a €9 charge will apply. However, Revenue's head of customs, Ray Ryan, says trade with Northern Ireland won't change.
2: No impact on the all-island trade as a result of the removal of this customs threshold and application to €3. There is a facilitation under the winter framework called the UK Carrier Scheme, and that's where all these kind of movements happen. If anything moves out side of that, so in essence, if you're under a UK carrier scheme, it's to a Northern Irish residential address. Anything kind of moving through Northern Ireland onwards to Ireland or the EU would be subject to the €3.
1: More than 25,000 people are missing in Venezuela after two powerful earthquakes devastated parts of the country. At least 164 people have been killed, while nearly 1,000 have been injured. A state of emergency has been declared after the quakes with magnitudes of 7.2 and 7.5 occurred just a minute apart. The United States says it's sending support with search and rescue the immediate priority.
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1: Live. And Kingfisher have announced an extra show in Limerick next year due to demand. They will play at Thomen Park on July 9th and 10th, 2027. The band will also perform at Belsonic in Belfast and Marley Park in Dublin next summer. Tickets go on sale at 10 o'clock tomorrow morning. Sport is next.
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1: Starting with soccer, and Shelburne will be looking for a new permanent manager after parting ways with head coach Joey O'Brien today. His sacking comes after Shell's 3-0 loss to Bowes on Monday evening. O'Brien replaced Damien Duff after he left Halka Park last summer, but they currently sit fifth in the table. Elsewhere, it's the final match day for Group E in the World Cup tonight. Germany have already secured automatic qualification to the round of 32 and are guaranteed to top their group with two wins. They play Ecuador and New Jersey, who need a win to secure a pass to the knockout stage, while Ivory Coast only need a draw against Curaçao to secure second place in the group, but Curaçao can advance with a win. Both games kick off at 9 o'clock. Group C and F will also wrap up overnight, with the first of those getting underway from midnight. Japan and Sweden will look to advance to the last 32, while the Netherlands meet Tunisia. Then at 3 o'clock in the morning, USA are up against Turkey, while Paraguay take on Australia. And finally, golf. Shane Lowry is the only Irish golfer in the field at this year's Travellers Championship. He teed off at 2:15 today and is currently 2 under par after 17 holes.
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1: In Dublin, the M1 northbound is busy from junction 2 Dublin Airport to a crash before junction 4 Donabate. There's also a broken down car on the M50 flyover at junction 7 Lucan, affecting traffic heading for N4 outbound. In Cork, Carrigrohan Road northbound is congested from Colony Link east roundabout to Tower Road Junction. In Limerick, at Lunker Street outbound is congested between Matthew Bridge and Island Road Junction. And in Galway Dock Road southbound is busy, that's from the harbour to Claddagh Quay.
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1: Hot and humid this evening with thunderstorms developing at times, mainly in the west and northwest. Torrential downpours with hail, frequent lightning and gusty winds are all possible if and where these occur, with lowest temperatures of 13 to 16 degrees tonight. 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
13: At half six, here's your latest headlines. Authorities are urging the public to be aware of two weather-related risks over the next 48 hours, high temperatures and heavy thunderstorms. More transparency and consistency is needed in Third Level Institute's approach to sexual violence and harassment, and the ROCS committee has been told. Dublin City Council has been given the green light for plans to refurbish and extend Fribsworth Shopping Centre. And next Wednesday, new fees will be added for online shoppers. In sport, Shelburne will be looking for a new permanent manager after parting ways with head coach Joey O'Brien today. His sacking comes after Shell's 3-0 loss to Bowes on Monday evening. O'Brien replaced Damien Duff after he left Talca Park last summer, but they are currently sit fifth in the table. And weather, a mix of clear spells and showers mainly in the southwest and northwest at first tonight, spreading elsewhere overnight, with lowest temperatures of 17 to 20 degrees.
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13: In Dublin, the M1 northbound is busy between Junction 2 Dublin Airport to a crash. That's before Junction 4 Donabate. There is also a queue to come off the M50 southbound at Junction 7 Lucan. That's because of a breakdown on the slip to the N4 outbound. In Kildare, the M7 westbound is busy approaching an incident after Junction 10 Naas South. In Cork, there's congestion on the N25 eastbound from Junction 5 Middleton to Lakeview roundabout. In Limerick, Athlone Street outbound is congested between Matthew Bridge and Isle Road Junction. And finally, in Galway, Dock Road southbound is busy from the harbour to Claddagh Quay. And now you're up to date on Ireland's Classics Radio.
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It's Kim Wilde here on Ireland's Classic Hits Radio, playing music from the decade that gave us truly iconic musical legends like Michael Jackson, David Bowie and Prince. It's the Kim Wilde 80s Show, and here's another 80s icon now. We built this-

It's the home of the 80s and 90s, Ireland's classic hits radio, and number one in the US in the mid-80s. What a song. Now, Mick Hucknall was just 25 when he wrote this next amazing song. It was featured on Simply Red's debut album, Picture Book. It's the beautiful Holding Back the Years on the Kim Wilde 80s Show.

0: 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So how do you fancy a little Stevie Winwood? Well, he's on the way for you next.
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We're in the middle of a couple of rocky 80s classics at the moment. You just heard Kenny Loggins, and this is Steve Winwood on the Kim Wild 80s show.

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10: At 7 o'clock, good evening. I'm Ruby McManus. Authorities are urging the public to be aware of two weather-related risks over the next 48 hours, high temperatures and heavy thunderstorms. The National Directorate for Fire and Emergency Management met today to prepare for the weather conditions. The yellow alert for high temperatures has been extended until Saturday morning, while a status orange warning for Cork, Kerry and Waterford for thunderstorms is due to end about now, and Connacht and Donegal are under a yellow thunderstorm warning until tomorrow morning. Cathal Nolan from Ireland's Weather Channel says those thunderstorms could be potent.
11: If they do materialise, all the ingredients are there for these storms to become quite potent indeed, with frequent lightning, large hail, strong winds and a risk of localised flooding as well.
10: Doctors involved in the care of a young girl injured in a stabbing in Dublin City in 2023 have told the court she will have lifelong disabilities. 52-year-old

0: Fred Bushiger of No Fixed Address has pleaded not guilty to the attempted murder of the then 5-year-old and denied a further 7 charges relating to the incident at Parnell Square. Emily Keegan reports.
1: Dr. Aoife Mahony, a consultant in neurodisability, has told the jury this now 7-year-old girl has a severe neurological disorder following a brain injury and her muscles find it hard to move as a result. She said the girl is fully dependent on carers and finds it hard to swallow safely, getting some taste for pleasure but is fed through a tube directly into her stomach. Dr. Mahony added these difficulties are a result of undergoing serious harm. Later today, Dr. Louise Baker, a paediatrician at Temple Street, told the court the girl's brain injury was the result of a lack of oxygen and blood to her brain for 40 minutes. She described the girl's condition as a lifelong, life-limiting, severe disability.
0: Dublin City Council has given the green light for plans to refurbish and extend Phibsworth Shopping Centre. The tower at the landmark will be turned into a 9-storey hotel with 150 rooms. The plans also includes a 411-bed student accommodation block, shops, a cafe and 23 apartments. However, Social Democrats TD for Dublin Central, Gary Gann, says student accommodation shouldn't be a priority.
2: Well, I appreciate the development's going to happen and things are going to look a lot better. I can't step away from the fact that, 23 cost rental units alongside a hotel, which I actually think we could actually do it in the wider city. But then student accommodation we're not short of student accommodation around Fisbet or Broadstone. So look, it's going to happen. I think we have to make the best of it.
0: More than 35,000 people are missing after 2 earthquakes hit Venezuela within a minute of each other. At least 164 people are confirmed dead, with that number expected to rise significantly. The quakes with magnitudes of 7.2 and 7.5 were the biggest in a century in the country.
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0: And Kingfisher have announced an extra show in Limerick next year due to demand. They will
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0: And Kingfisher have announced an extra show in Limerick next year due to demand. They will play at Thomond Park on July 9th and 10th, 2027. The band will also perform at Belsonic in Belfast and Marley Park in Dublin next summer. Tickets go on sale at 10 o'clock tomorrow morning. 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
0: In soccer, Anne Shelburne will be looking for a new permanent manager after parting ways with head coach Joey O'Brien today. His sacking comes after Shell Serena lost to Bowes on Monday evening. O'Brien replaced Damien Duff after he left Tolka Park last summer, but they currently sit fifth in the table. Elsewhere, it's the final match day for Group E in the World Cup tonight. Germany have already secured automatic qualification to the round of 32 and are guaranteed to top their group with 2 wins. They play Ecuador and New Jersey, who need a win to secure a pass to the knockout stage, while Ivory Coast only need a draw against Curaçao to secure second place in the group, but Curaçao can advance with a win. Both games kick off at 9 o'clock. Groups D and F will also wrap up overnight, with the first of those games getting underway from midnight. Japan and Sweden will look to advance to the last 32, while the Netherlands meet Tunisia. Then at 3 o'clock in the morning, co-host USA are up against Turkey, while Paraguay take on Australia.
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0: A mix of clear spells and showers, mainly in the southwest and northwest at first tonight, but spreading elsewhere overnight. Some of the showers will be heavy and possibly thundery, with a continuing chance of localised flooding and frequent lightning. Warm and humid, with lowest temperatures of just 17 to 20 degrees. 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

0: This is Ruth Scott at Night on Ireland's Classic Hits Radio, your home of the 80s and 90s. Duran Duran's Ordinary World, and it's funny I'm playing that because Hubby mentioned to me last night that Simon Le Bon, lead singer of Duran Duran, had turned up on a TV interview after a Man United match a couple of weeks ago. And it turns out that Simon Le Bon has been a Manchester United fan for donkey's years. Listen to him tell the story.
1: Yeah, I've been a fan since, European Cup final 1968, when my dad said, "Simon, come and have a look at this." And I walked in, I was little, and on a black and white TV, I saw these guys running around, saw Georgie Best dribble around the goalkeeper, put the ball in the back of the net, won the European Cup, and I thought, that's my team.
0: That's gas. Simon, how old is Simon? Hang on. How old is Simon? 67. God, he looks great on it, so he does. And at 67, sure, free travel for him. It's Ireland's Classic Hits Radio.
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0: Bronski Beach on Ireland's Classic Hits Radio, your home of the 80s and 90s with myself, Ruth Scott. Happy Pride Month, although it is nearly the end of June, but I know that Dublin's Pride Parade is happening this coming Saturday. And so I had a bit of a look online to see what else is happening. So Limerick's Pride Parade, July the 11th, Cork, July the 4th, Galway, August the 8th. And actually, I had a look at GCN online, and there's a list of all the Pride parades all around Ireland, including, you know, Dundalk, towns across Kerry. I also know that my hometown of Roscommon is having a Pride weekend in late August. You might see you there. I'll bring my flag. Coming up in a tick, a classic hit from an artist who hugely celebrates Pride every year. He plays next tonight on Ireland's Classic Hits Radio.
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Ireland's Classic Hits Radio. With myself, Ruth Scott, Monday to Thursday, 7 to 9pm. Literally fanning my clothes against myself here in studio to keep a little bit cooler. I hope you did all right today in the hot weather. Yeah? We live to see another day. It's Ireland's Classic

0: Ireland's Classic Hits Radio with myself, Ruth Scott, at night. So there was a guest, I actually think it was yesterday, for the conversation with Lisa Kennedy, said to Colm Hayes. And it just really stuck in my mind. And what Lisa Kennedy said to Colm Hayes, it's a competition to win €29,750. And it's an 8-word question. The answer is two. And the question that was asked yesterday that has stayed with me is, how many times do you cook at home? And it struck me that, well, no, actually, that's not the answer we're looking for. But in a week like this, with the temperature as high as it is, there's a lot of cold foods been eaten. Not a day for putting the oven on, if you can help it, at all. Right, on the way shortly, she was smoking cigarettes at the front row of French Fashion Week. Insane! I'll play her next on Ireland's Classic Hits Radio.
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Ireland's Classic Hits Radio with myself, Ruth Scott at Night. So before George Harrison was Madonna, Into the Groove. Couldn't believe it. Saw a picture of Madonna sitting in the front row of, I think it was Paris Fashion Week, and she was at the Saint Laurent menswear show. She was smoking cigarettes. I didn't think you could smoke inside. Anywhere at all. Anyway, there you go. That's Madonna. And this is Coldplay. It's Ireland's Classic Hits Radio. When you

0: On the way in the next hour, a classic hit from the artist who might be in a little bit of trouble with his fans. And speaking of fans, 30,000 of them turned up to see this particular singer playing in Malahide Castle last night. Classic hits from both of them next.
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8: Good evening, I'm Cliona Dwyer. More than 35,000 people are missing after two earthquakes hit Venezuela within a minute of each other. At least 164 people are confirmed dead, with that number expected to rise significantly. US Secretary of State Marco Rubio says the US support will be fast and effective.
9: We've already set up our disaster response teams at the Department of State and our humanitarian efforts. The Department of War is going to have to play a big logistical role here, because they have the ability to land in challenging places. Right now, the airport in Caracas is damaged. One of the runways is cracked. So we have an awful whole of government response. It'll be big, it'll be fast, and it'll be effective.
8: Authorities are urging the public to be aware of two weather-related risks over the next 48 hours, high temperatures and heavy thunderstorms. The National Directorate for Fire and Emergency Management met today to prepare for the weather conditions. The yellow alert for high temperatures has been extended till Saturday morning. Connacht and Donegal are under a yellow thunderstorm warning until tomorrow morning. Cathal Nolan from Ireland's Weather Channel says those thunderstorms could be potent.
10: If they do materialise, all the ingredients are there for these storms to become quite potent indeed, with frequent lightning, large hail, strong winds and a risk of localised flooding as well.
8: EU leaders have given their final approval for the tariff agreement reached with the US last year. Donald Trump had threatened higher tariffs if it wasn't done before July 4th. There had been a number of delays on the EU side over safeguards and US threats to Greenland. More transparency and consistency is needed in Third Level Institute's approach to sexual violence and harassment, an Oireachtas committee has been told. The group of TDs and senators have heard how continued outsourcing of investigations to legal teams is discouraging students and staff from reporting instances of abuse. Dublin City Council has given the green light for plans to refurbish and extend Phibsborough Shopping Centre. The tower at the landmark will be turned into a 9-storey hotel with 150 rooms. The plans also include a 411-bed student accommodation block, shops, a cafe and 23 apartments. And that's your news for now.
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11: A mix of clear spells and showers, mainly in the southwest and northwest at first tonight, but spreading elsewhere overnight. Some of the showers will be heavy and possibly thundery, with a continuing chance of localised flooding and frequent lightning. Warm and humid, with lowest temperatures of just 17 to 20 degrees. 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

This is Ruth Scott at Night on Ireland's Classic Hits Radio. I love these stories that would melt your heart. Well, if the high temperatures weren't already doing that. But I sometimes see these stories of a stranger accidentally been sent a text saying that so-and-so is in labour. And the stranger on the other hand is like, oh, that's lovely, but I don't think that was meant for me. And they end up sending a gift and maybe they're invited in to see new mum and new baby. And it is lovely, but also not sure that a mum of a new baby would necessarily want two strangers in the room shortly after giving birth. Right, I'm going to take a classic hit from a man who might actually be in quite a bit of trouble with his fans. All right, that's Classic Hits Radio.

0: Rod Stewart on Ireland's Classic Hits Radio. Literally a couple of nights ago, I was telling you that he had to stop mid-show to get oxygen because he nearly fainted while he was performing. He had had to cancel a show another time recently, and the next day went to a World Cup match. The day after the cancelled show, I tell you, people were not impressed. But Rod Stewart, in fairness to him, he said, look, it was Haiti versus Scotland. And he said he did it because he had always promised his sons that he would bring them to a World Cup. And you know what? He's got a private jet. So it's not like he had to go to the airport 4 hours early and check in and wait for hours. And yeah, none of that. So, you know, you nearly let him away with it, wouldn't you? And on the way in a tick, a classic hit from the singer who did turn up and who played to 30,000 fans in Malahide Castle last night.
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Ireland's Classic Hits Radio with myself, Ruth Scott. Do you know, even if you do shift work, you'll still be able to get a go of trying to win our competition, what Lisa Kennedy said to Colm Hayes. It'll win you the guts of €30,000. And you can start playing every day between 6 and 7 a.m. all the way up until 6 p.m. with Damien Farley. No excuses to not have a crack at winning almost €30,000. Now, speaking of the number 30,000, not only did she perform at the opening ceremony of the World Cup in LA, she also performed to 30,000 people in Malahide Castle last night. Katy Perry on Ireland's Classic Hits Radio.

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0: You're home in the 80s and 90s. This is Ireland Classic Hits Radio. How you doing? It's myself, Ruth Scott, until 9 o'clock tonight. Now, World Cup songs. There's actually a top 10 of the official FIFA World Cup songs. And Shakira has two songs on the list. The most recent one is for this year's World Cup. Here's a little clip of Shakira singing Die Die. Die, die, ego, die, die, let's go. Die, die, ego, die, die, let's go. Right, so that's the one that's there for this year. But I think the one that she might be most famous for, and it is the number one song of World Cup songs, along the lines of Shakira, Die Die, Waka Waka. This time for Africa. I'm gonna need a new combination of words for the next time there's a World Cup so she can write a song like blah blah. Anyways, I am gonna play a classic hit of Shakira's in a couple of minutes' time.
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6: Good evening, I'm Cliona Dwyer. The search for survivors is continuing in Venezuela after two powerful earthquakes devastated the area around the capital, Caracas. Close to 40,000 people have been reported missing, with at least 188 confirmed dead and almost 1,000 injured. There are fears the number of casualties will rise significantly. Rosalie Hernandez is a journalist based in Caracas.
7: There's a lot of volunteers and a lot of national forces trying to recover some bodies. You know, from now, they are only trying to see how many people is under the rubble. So it's a really, really sad situation.
6: The Justice Minister says the continued reduction in burglary reflects the success of Operation Thor. Jim O'Callaghan says the period reported covers winter, which is a time when burglaries can be more prevalent, according to Gardaí. He's welcoming a year-on-year decrease of 6%. Reported instances of murder have dropped by 11% and manslaughter by 71%. Mid Éireann has issued a yellow thunderstorm warning for Munster, with the risk of localised flooding and hailstones. More tolerable weather conditions will return next week, but until then, the yellow high temperatures warning has been extended till Saturday. People vulnerable in the hot weather should stay in shade, practice sun safety and avoid midday heat. Ilona Duffy, a Monaghan-based GP, says people need to stay hydrated.
8: Older people and those with underlying chronic diseases such as diabetes, heart disease, chronic kidney disease, they can be more prone to becoming dehydrated. And as we get older, we don't often sense that we're becoming dehydrated. Our sense of thirst is dampened, and that means that we're becoming dehydrated. That can affect our blood pressure, have impact on our heart and our kidneys. So it's really important that people are increasing their fluid intake, and that's going to help prevent that dehydration.
6: Hospital bosses in
8: Britain. Really important that people are increasing their fluid intake, and that's going to help prevent that dehydration.
6: Hospital bosses in Britain are investigating why around 40 people accessed the medical files of a three-year-old boy at the centre of a crocodile attack at a Cambridgeshire zoo. The boy was taken to Addenbrooke's hospital last Thursday after ending up in the reptile's enclosure. The UK Trust says it's referred itself to the Information Commissioner's Office and it takes data breaches seriously. And that's your news for now.
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9: mig.ie.
10: A mix of clear spells and showers, mainly in the southwest and northwest at first tonight, but spreading elsewhere.

0: Overnight, some of the showers will be heavy and possibly thundery, with a continuing chance of localised flooding and frequent lightning. Warm and humid, with lowest temperatures of just 17 to 20 degrees. 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
3: Welcome along to the show. Now, lots to talk about a bit later on. By the way, we are going to be talking about the fact that there is a push now towards, you know, abolishing same-sex schools. In other words, what they don't want to do is they don't want to have a situation where we have, you know, boys and girls in separate schools, because they believe that going forward, this is not a good idea for learning, for boys and girls to learn to interact with each other. According to the Department of Education, 70% of people who had children in same-sex schools would rather that the school was co-educational. Now, I don't know how true that is, and to be honest with you, I always doubt the Department of Education's figures, because they've been wrong in the past, certainly. But I don't know whether you have a child in same-sex or co-educational schools, and whether you believe that's actually a good idea. But first, the Citizens Assembly decided about 2 years ago that we should decriminalise all drugs. Now, let's be clear. People get the words decriminalised and legalised confused. But I understand why they get them confused, because it's not really a huge amount of difference. Full legalization obviously means that, you know, it'll be sold in shops and all sorts of carry on, and, you know, and there will be no ramifications whatsoever. But decriminalization is a very separate issue. Decriminalization is where you just don't put people in jail and you use a health-based approach to actually, you know, dealing with these situations. So, should we decriminalize all drugs? Because now we're having cross-party suggestions. We're going to be talking to Gavin Pepper about a little bit later on, Councillor Gavin Pepper, about that. We have cross-party suggestions from the Social Democrats and many others that these drugs should all be decriminalized. And they're talking about not just cannabis, which I believe is a separate conversation, but they're talking about all drugs. Not that I agree, by the way, directly with the legalization of cannabis, but I'm just saying it's a separate conversation, because it's not a Class A drug, never was. But they want to repeal the Misuse of Drugs Act, which means essentially it will not be a criminal offence to be in possession of a Class A drug, heroin, cocaine, ecstasy, crack cocaine, whatever it happens to be. It will not be a criminal activity. You will get a caution, possibly, at worst, and you will be basically, you know, recommended for a drug rehabilitation. And Éireann Reardon and the Labour Party spoke about this going back a few years ago, and they wanted a health-based approach to drug addiction and to drug possession, which essentially means you won't go to jail. Now, let's be clear, not too many people in this country go to jail for possession of drugs for personal use. Normally, judges won't send people to jail. They might give them a suspended sentence. They might give you might get an adult. So it's 2020, by the way, in relation to cannabis. There's an adult caution system. You know, as long as it's your first time. Now, if you keep doing it, you keep getting caught, you'll eventually go to jail. But it is quite rare that somebody will go to jail for possession for personal use. Normally, people who go to jail, it's possession for intent to supply. So I'm asking you, do you buy into this new narrative now by the Social Democrats, by Labour, by many other political people out there, including senators, and this went through the Oireachtas as well. And now Micheál Martin said, you know, we're kind of looking into it. I don't know whether he fully agrees with it. It's kind of hard to tell what his position is on it. I think Micheál Martin, it's hard to tell what his position is on anything, to be honest with you. But do you agree that all drugs, including Class A drugs, should be decriminalised? Well, one man who doesn't agree with us is ANTU leader Padraig Tobin, and he joins me on the line. Padraig, hi, how are you?
4: I'm good. How's yourself?
3: Good. Padraig, you know, this has been kind of floated for years. I mean, I remember talking to Éireann Reardon going back in, 2017, 18, I think it was, in relation to this health-based approach towards drugs, Class A drugs. Then it went through the Citizens Assembly in 2024, where they recommended that there be decriminalisation. And now we've got this kind of cross-party talks and this cross-party suggestion of a bill to repeal the Misuse of Drugs Act. You don't agree with it in any shape or form?
4: Yeah, so first of all, I think people will be shocked that the decriminalisation proposal includes hard drugs like coke and heroin, because For years, there has been a debate around decriminalizing maybe cannabis. But, you know, most people will be absolutely flabbergasted that, you know, we have TDs, even including Fianna Fáil TDs, on a committee talking about decriminalizing personal use of coke and heroin. So drugs do enormous damage. They are bad for you physically and mentally. They can create psychosis, schizophrenia, depression. They often lead to people withdrawing from healthy lives. So the policy of any government should be to reduce the use of drugs as much as possible. So the question then becomes, how do we reduce that? And there's about 10% of the population in this state that are using drugs on a regular basis. Now, that might seem a lot, but if you put it, you know, in comparison to alcohol, which is a legal drug, it's very much lower. And as a result, because alcohol is legal, alcohol harm is far higher than drug harm in this country. So my worry in this is, first of all, if you go down this route, similar to countries like Portugal, you know, you will have widespread public use of this. If you go into a public park in Portugal or in Amsterdam or in New York or many other cities at the moment, the smell of drugs is so pervasive.
3: But you kind
4: of
3: get that here anyway. I mean, Patrick, to be respectful, the Garda Síochána in this country have taken their eye off the ball when it comes to the prohibition of Class A drugs over the last 20 years. You can walk through O'Connell Street down the you know, on along the Liffey there on the boardwalk. People are openly dealing. You know, drug users are openly injecting themselves. I've seen it on so many occasions, and the guards just walk past because to them it's a waste of time bringing someone to a court where the judge is just going to give them a caution or a suspended sentence, and they walk free again. So they just feel it's a complete waste of time.
4: So there's no doubt that the Gardaí are not implementing the law as it stands, and they should be doing that. You know, I go past the four courts every single day on my way home from work. And if you look opposite the river, the four courts, you have a drug centre there.
3: A Merchant's Quay,
4: Merchant's Quay, and people are openly selling and using drugs there. So, like, it just actually shows
3: an amnesty.
4: The whole contract.
3: Isn't there? No, I don't know, but I'm 100% sure.
4: Not for outside. No,
3: but the possession, you can't be arrested for possession of drugs outside of Merchant's Quay where there's a drug injection centre, because that would defeat the whole purpose of the injection centre in the first place. So basically
4: for many years, people were accessing methadone in that location. But, you know, there are people outside who are dealing in heroin and other drugs, and it has not been implemented. But here's the key, right? So just because something is illegal, that doesn't mean it disappears. Like, murder is illegal, but every year there's 60, 70 murders in this country. But we know when something is illegal, obviously, first of all, it creates a difficulty around it. And most people won't do something that's illegal because it's illegal. It's much easier for me, for example, to try and persuade my kids not to to take drugs, not to dabble in drugs. If I can say, listen, this is an outlier. Drugs are dangerous. These are illegal. But it doesn't mean, obviously, there's going to be no use of it. There is going to be use. In many ways, politically, all you can do is marginally improve things. So if it's illegal, you have a marginal reduction in marginal reduction in harm.
3: What do you say to your opponents who will tell you that the war on drugs is lost, prohibition doesn't work, we have failed miserably to deal with this, and a better approach would be the non-stigmatization of addicts and, you know, and to help people rather than, you know, incarcerate people?
4: I do believe there should be a health approach here, but I absolutely believe that a health approach can be used at the same time as a justice approach too. It is not either or. And the problem I have is that if you go to Lisbon, for example, at the moment, you will be approached by people openly selling cocaine. And, you know, if you go to a restaurant, some restaurants will actually order drugs for you, because it becomes far harder to police when actually you're entitled to hold on your person a capacity for personal use. And it's not just for one day's personal use, it can be many days' personal use. And it becomes harder again to police, and therefore the incidence of it significantly increases, and the harm actually increases as well. I do believe, like in Meath, we have no rehabilitation beds for young people who want to get off drugs. It's absolutely wrong that that's the case. We do need far more support for the many people who want to extricate themselves from addiction, and that's not there. But the reason that health-led approach is not there is not because of the law. it's because of government policy and refusing to pay for the supports that are necessary there. I'll tell you just...
3: But they have paid for the supports. When you look at the supports that are available, the rehab that are available in this country, I remember some of the figures. I don't want people to quote me on these figures because I can't remember them exactly. But a large percentage of people that go into rehab, firstly, maybe 70 to 80% don't even finish the course. Of those who do finish the course and go back out on the street again, 70, 80% of them go back on drugs again. So most of those courses or most of those, you know, rehab programs, they just don't seem fit for purpose. They just don't seem to work. Or the government's idea is, well, rather than have them on heroin, which is an illegal drug, you know, let's put them on methadone instead, which is equally as addictive, by the way, and basically just holds them off. And look, sure, we're ticking a box and they're not on heroin anymore. So we're not really tackling the problem, are we?
4: So you're right in saying that actually rehabilitation often has a very low successful outcome. And that's true. And that's just because of the really sticky, addictive nature of drugs, in that it is very, very hard to come off drugs long term. And it needs not just access to rehabilitation for a short period of time. It often needs, you know, people having access to proper homes and not having to go back into an emergency shelter where they're surrounded by people who are taking drugs on a nightly basis. And it needs people to be able to get up on their feet and to get jobs. And there are people who successfully do that. But the point is that in many areas, that service is simply not there. In terms of dual diagnosis, you know, there isn't often the, for people who have mental health issues, for example, and addictions, there are very few locations where people with dual diagnosis can actually get the supports that they need. But my point is here, there's nothing stopping the health-led approach actually happening now. But we do need a deterrence, and that is the issue of the law. Mm. In that, no matter how many people go to jail or don't go to jail, if it's something is illegal, for many people that is a deterrent, and that reduces consumption, and that reduces the harm that actually happens as a result of it. And in
3: so,
4: many
3: so what you're saying to me is you believe that decriminalization gives a green light to drugs, essentially.
4: It does, like it changes the status of drugs in the mind of a young person. Like, you know, you can imagine talking to your 18-year-old kid and saying, listen, you should not take drugs. And the 18-year-old kid turns around, well, listen, the government has just actually decriminalized drugs. They're not as bad as all that. You know, I'm allowed to actually hold drugs on my
3: person. But decriminalization doesn't sort out one of the main problems, which is, of course, the gangs that are selling the drugs in the first place. The decriminalization doesn't tackle that. Legalization would obviously tackle that because it would be sold by the state or sold in designated places. The other concern that people might have around this, and this is something that happened in Portugal, which is drug tourism. That's something that was very blatant and very obvious that happened in Portugal. And by the way, people use the Portuguese model to try and defend their position in relation to decriminalization of drugs. There's an awful lot of critical elements of what happened in Portugal, but they make up stories like, oh, well, drug offences are down. But of course they're down because it's not illegal anymore to be in possession of drugs. So of course they're actually down. But you did make a good point in relation to public drug use becoming more visible. In other words, although it's visible already on the boardwalk and in Dublin City, and
4: far places, more visible.
3: It'll become far more visible. Yeah. And that's your real concern.
4: Well, there's a number of things there as well. I actually believe that you're never going to get on top of the drugs issue by just hitting the supply. Because, you know, unfortunately, people who supply drugs are often not afraid of jail. They're not even afraid of getting killed, because obviously many people get killed in the supply system. And when someone gets killed, often there's other individuals who jump in their place to, you know, harvest that lucrative market. We actually have to start focusing on demand. And one of the suggestions that I would have in terms of this is that there are many middle-class people who take drugs on a regular basis in a recreational fashion, who are feeding this industry. And I believe that there should be far more checks on roadsides in terms of people's, you know, blood testing people for use of drugs. Mm-hmm. And if people take hard drugs in this country, their licenses should be removed from them. And I think in that scenario where people are faced with that test, well, then they're far more likely to reduce their consumption of drugs, which would again reduce the whole industry and the criminality that goes with it as well.
3: What about random drug testing? And in the Dáil, by the way, while we're at it as well, because maybe there are people within the Dáil, be it politicians, who have skin in the game and obviously believe. By the way, I did say from the very start of this conversation, there are two debates around this, but we seem to be amalgamating the two together. One is around cannabis and one is around Class A drugs, which are two very different things. Personally speaking, I don't agree with either, but some people believe that cannabis is the lesser of the two evils. Would you be in favour if somebody said to decriminalise A? Well, we essentially have decriminalised cannabis for personal use, because generally speaking, you'll only get an adult caution now, you know, for first-time use. Since 2020, I think that came in. Same as the UK. But so would you be in favour of decriminalisation of cannabis or legalisation of cannabis?
4: I wouldn't be. I'll be honest. Like, cannabis is hash today is not what hash was 20 and 30 years ago at all. The level of the strength of cannabis has radically increased in that time, and many doctors will tell you that, you know, cannabis use will often lead to issues such as psychosis and schizophrenia in individuals. And you know, the mad thing is, right? We have the Labour Party, we have the South Dems, we have people for profit, all coming out now to say that we should actually ban, you know, start to ban cigarette smoking in more sectors of our lives. Yeah. And they'll say because it leads to lung cancer. And at the same time, they'll say, well, we need to decriminalize or even legalize hash, which, you know, is normally consumed, at least in a smoking fashion, which leads to lung cancer. So, like, there's a real contradiction in logic in terms of, you know, some of this. I actually think some of the left, unfortunately, this is an intellectual fashion. It's kind of like student politics. And there's no critical thinking about this. Like, we want to make sure that we have safe, healthy adult lives, that people can grow up, live productively and happy and healthy in their families and their communities. And we know that, you know, large scale use of drugs just militates against that. And while, you know, it may be cool in college, you know, to have these discussions about kind of, you know, a libertarian attitudes to all these things, as we get older, we know that there are significant side effects to this, and not just personal side effects to the whole society, costs to the whole of society in relation to it. And that's why, you know, whatever about, you know, student politics among some of the left parties, it's just bananas to see, you know, Fianna Fáil, TDs actually voting for this at committee level.
3: But what about Micheál Martin? Micheál Martin's statement in relation to this was quite vague in the way that he dealt with that when he was questioned about it in the Dáil. I mean, he didn't say yay or he didn't say nay. Basically, he said he was asked the government will give it serious consideration before deciding how to proceed. That's not really an answer, is it?
4: No, listen, Micheál Martin is whatever way the wind blows at a certain date in terms of his politics. And that's the unfortunate thing about it. Like, even tonight, we're having a public meeting in Parnell Square on the issue of the triple lock and Irish neutrality in the Teachers Club at 8 o'clock. And, you know, there's massive anger within Fianna Fáil that Micheál Martin is looking to ditch the triple lock currently, because that's been a core value of Fianna Fáil for so many years. So Micheál Martin is like the anti-Fianna Fáiler who just happens to lead Fianna Fáil currently. So
3: I'm assuming you believe there should be a referendum around the triple lock.
4: I think, like, the triple lock was democratically coupled to the Nice 2 referendum. When Nice 1 failed, the government said, realized that neutrality was the major concern. Every household in the country got a letter in their door saying that it was necessary to have Nice 2 to pass, that there would be a triple lock. And people made their democratic decision on the basis that there would be a triple lock. And now the government's trying to get rid of it. So we believe there should be a referendum on that issue for sure.
3: And there can be as well. The president can call a referendum on it. Okay, well, listen, it's been good talking to you again, Padraig. Thank you very much indeed. Padraig Tobin, leader of
4: H2. Margaret.
3: Now, I want to go to, as well, if I can, to Councillor Gavin Pepper, and I also want to go to Martin Condon, who is the co-founder of Grassroots, and he's in favour of the new drugs proposal and believes it doesn't go far enough. Oh, interesting. Let me go to Gavin first, if I can. Gavin, hi, how are you? Oh, for some reason there, my thingy is stuck. There we go, it'll start. There we go. I'm going to take a quick break, and I'm going to come back. Oh, no, there he is now. Gavin, hi, how are you?
5: How are we doing? How's things? Good afternoon, Pat.
3: Yeah, sorry about that technical issue there. But okay, so Gavin, just in relation to Pat, obviously, and Aintu are completely against the idea of both. And I mentioned that I believe they're two separate debates, cannabis and Class A drugs, but he's against both anyway. And basically, the crux of his argument is at a time when many of these left-wing parties are saying that we should ban smoking, you know, put an age on it of 18, or if you were born before whatever age it happens to be, you know, that we're saying this is a bad thing for society. At the same time, we're now saying we'd want to legalize another drug, or, well, decriminalize.
5: It's absolute clown's politics. That's the way I look at it. It's proved in Canada and countries that some people, you know, they say some people use cannabis to provide relief from stress or feeling anxious.
3: But it has not been found
5: to improve mental health over time. It's actually been proved that it can cause anxiety and depression over time. So, you know, like, I know mental health in Ireland is shocking, the mental health problem in your country. And to talk about decriminalising drugs is absolutely shocking. Like, I live in an area that's affected by drugs in Finglas, right? Particularly crack cocaine, heroin, and lots of problems with weed and cannabis. And the reality of it is, it's dangerous and it destroys lives. Anybody that tells you drugs, unless they're like through your hospital or, you know, through a doctor, that makes your life better, they don't make your life better. They don't do anything to improve your life. Cocaine doesn't improve anybody's life. So why would you decriminalize it?
3: But the argument is that it's a personal choice. You want to destroy your own life, you're well and good. And the war on drugs is lost. That prohibition or telling people you can't do something doesn't work. That's what they will argue.
5: But they also argue that smoking, like, as I agree with Heather, like, you ban the smoking and you increase taxes on smokes on people on a regular basis, and it proves that smoking causes cancer. And then they don't seem to be tackling the vape shops, which is bad in my opinion. They'll come out many years about the problem with vaping. But it's just the way politics is run in Ireland by the politicians. It just drives me mad because I see what drugs does to families, what it does to people's lives, right? And we don't even have enough addiction beds as it is, Niall, in this country for people that have addiction issues. And you made a point there that it's people's choice. I kind of disagree with that, Niall, because I believe that when kids are young, no child turned around and said when they were a child, when I grow up, I want to smoke crack. When I grow up, I want to do heroin. I want to smoke weed. No child says that. They're influenced into it. It's the crowd they hang around. It's available. If this stuff wasn't available to the kids, you know, it wouldn't happen. You know, these.
3: But you're never going to stop the availability.
5: Yeah, but you can't crack down on it by giving longer jail sentences and targeting the drug dealers. Like, these same politicians, I just want to point out, Niall, that if you read some of that stuff yesterday, one of the big issues in my area as well is fast gas. So, yeah, they're talking about banning fast gas, which I fully agree with. Like, you know what I mean? I think a barcode should be put on every kind of fast gas so they can track who buys it from the manufacturers. So they know what that does to you. It causes neurological damage.
3: What is that? Sorry, pardon my ignorance. What's that? Nitric oxide?
5: Nitric oxide. So it causes neurological damage. And, you know, kids end up in wheelchairs. People end up with mobility issues and stuff like that from it. Paralysis. And, you know, we see the dangers of that, but yet those cans are all over my area. So, you're listening to these politicians, but they don't actually want to tackle the issue. Like, if you really mean what they're saying, I believe that every politician in this country, every 3 to 4 months, randomly should be drug tested.
3: Wouldn't go down well. Okay, well, hang on. Let me just bring in Martin Condon, who's been an activist for many years. Martin, hi, how are you?
6: I'm very
3: good. Martin, now, you've been an activist for many years. By the way, I found one of your stories quite interesting, where you planted cannabis outside a Garda station. I'm not sure what you expected to happen when you did that. What actually did happen, Martin, when you did that? Just curious.
6: I ended up going to court, and it was thrown out in the end because it wasn't an act of cultivation, what I'd done, and that doesn't. What I was doing at the time was to highlight the Medical Cannabis Access Program, its failure, and the campaign by Vera Toomey, who her daughter, unfortunately, has passed away.
3: I didn't know that. I've interviewed her many times over the years, and what a lovely lady. I didn't know her daughter had passed away. I'm really sorry to hear that.
6: Yeah, sorry to break that news, but she at the time was being ignored by the then Minister for Health, Simon Harris. So that would have been my aim, was to highlight the need for communication between Vera and the other cannabis patients in Ireland.
3: Okay, I did say to Gavin, and I also said it to Pádraig Tobin, I believe having the two conversations about cannabis and Class A drugs are separate conversations. You know, we're kind of lumping them all in together here because that's what's been suggested by repealing the Misuse of Drugs Act. I know you agree with the legalisation of cannabis. I don't have to ask you that. But do you agree with the legalisation of all drugs, Martin?
6: Well, I'll start with saying that it's not legalization.
3: But decriminalization.
6: Legalization scares people. It has this idea of a free-for-all. Decriminalization, it's a great step in the right direction, but for me, it doesn't go far enough. It leaves the supply in the control of the black market, these organized crime gangs. And people are going to get the drugs anyway. This is what we acknowledge through the repeal of the Section 3 of the Misuse of Drugs Act. So if they're going to get them anyway, we need to clean up, take away the control from these organized crime gangs and regulate the supply, a safe supply of drugs where the supply is not for profit. That's the most important part of that model, is that it's a not-for-profit model. And in doing that, you take the profit out of it, and these organized crime gangs, they dig way off and do some better crime that our guards are going to...
3: I'm sure they'll find something else to do. Okay, so your argument is that prohibition kind of doesn't work, or has never worked. I know people say that, but like, let me give you an example. I don't agree with you, because we have a prohibition on driving more than 120 miles an hour on a motorway, right? That's against the law. It's a prohibition. But people still do it, some people. But generally speaking, people will not do it and many won't do it because they know it's against the law. Not because they don't want to do it. Yeah. They probably love to do it, but they don't want to lose their license and they don't want to get penalty points. The same way as I believe that if you legalize drugs, it discourages some people, not all. Some people are going to do it anyway. I'm well aware of that. But it will discourage some people from thinking of going down that road. And as Pat O'Tobin made the point, it's easier to tell your kids, stay away from drugs, it's illegal, rather than stay away from drugs. But Dad, it's not illegal. Yeah, I understand that, but please just stay away from them anyway. Do you understand what I'm saying? I think when you say probation doesn't work, it's a very general statement, and I don't believe that statement is true. I think we've tackled it badly, and I think a lot of drugs still get into the country, but I think in general terms, it does make a difference to have a law that says you're not supposed to do this.
6: Yeah, well, at the core of the laws around drugs are prohibition. The focus, the objective is harm reduction. And it's not achieving that. The people you talk about there who will not engage in drug use because it's illegal are people who aren't going to be the vulnerable ones who are being preyed upon, the people who fall into addiction, as these aren't people who are going to be looking to drugs as a form of escape.
3: Well, they may not come in contact with it, Martin. Because it's illegal, it's not so public. It's kind of hidden. It's all cloak and dagger. Whereas when you make something legal, and this is the evidence they have in Portugal, I know there's some good stuff that happened in Portugal, but there's also a lot of bad stuff. And some of the bad stuff is more public use of drugs that's happened in Portugal.
6: Well, Lionel, do you know right now you can get drugs delivered to your front door through Instagram?
3: I'm well aware of that. Yeah, I know people have told me that.
6: Yeah, so to say that legalization or decriminalization is going to make them any more available it's not logical. They're as available as they can be right now. All you're going to do is make them available through a regulated, safe supplier, not organized crime gangs who are going to go out and break your legs or burn you out of your house if you don't pay them what you own.
3: Okay, do me a favor, Martin. Stay there with me, and Gavin, stay with me. I'm going to come back to you straight after this break because I want to ask you a question in relation to that.
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3: All right, let me come back to Councillor Gavin Pepper, if I can. And before the break, Martin made a really good point, Gavin, that, you know, the war on drugs is lost. Prohibition is not really working. You can order it on Instagram and Facebook. So you can walk down the boardwalk, Gavin, any day of the weekend. And if you want to get drugs, you can. And the guards are just walking by and don't really enforce the law for the last 10, 20 years or whatever that was, because it's kind of pointless. So if that's happening anyway, why not do that, but be in control of it rather than be out of control of it?
5: Well, you see, there's the point. The only reason why people would want this is because they want to make... Like, there'll be no such thing as not-for-profit, you know? There's no...
3: Martin is making the point that if you go a step further and legalise, you can make it not-for-profit and rule the dealers out.
5: Yeah, but like, look, in Holland. In Holland, it's done for profit. But regardless of that, we are destroyed by drugs now. Decriminalising drugs is pure madness. And the only people... Like, most people that want them decriminalised, like... I'm not saying him, that man there. I'm saying a lot of people that would say it would probably smoke drugs or do drugs. I mean,
3: I don't think Martin would deny that he does. He smokes. Martin, do you smoke cannabis? No, you do. Martin, do you smoke cannabis?
18: I do, yeah. I just consume it regularly.
3: Yep, there you go.
5: Well, so, you know what I mean? So, my attitude is it's a drug. It's dangerous. It's not good for your health. It doesn't in any way make you better. Now, there is medicinal cannabis, and I understand that, and that's totally different to actually selling it for people to say, let you choose. I'm sorry, but like, the dangers...
18: No, I'd agree, we're not talking about medical cannabis there. I'm not talking about medical cannabis, I'm talking about cannabis at large.
5: Yeah. We're talking about cannabis.
3: For recreational purposes,
5: classes. So you are saying the point, right? You decriminalise this, right? And are you just talking about decriminalising cannabis? Because they're on about...
3: No. I think Martin is in favour of decriminalising all drugs.
5: Right, so you're like decriminalising cocaine and crack cocaine, which causes hallucinations.
3: Fentanyl, ecstasy, cocaine, heroin.
5: Insane. That's insane. No way. I say, I watch people's lives be destroyed by this. Do they live in a community like I do where it's destroyed their communities? Like, at the end of the day, the drug dealers in their communities have our communities destroyed. And never forget, some of the Republican movement back in the day, not all of them, were actually taxing drug dealers back in the day to make money. That's a fact. You know, this is the truth of what's happening.
3: Okay, well, hang on, let Martin respond. Martin, there's no doubt that drugs have destroyed, right from the 1970s when the Dunns brought heroin into Dublin for the first time, drugs have destroyed communities all over the country.
18: Yeah.
3: Destroy them.
18: I don't disagree with what Councillor Pepper is saying there, Gavin. But what I'll say is that he's making an argument actually for ending prohibition. Everything he's saying there, while it's true, it's actually a symptom of the prohibition. these drugs destroying people's lives. It's because they're out of the reach of services, of people who will help them. They're being pushed into what we see as the black market. They don't see themselves as part of the wider community, that they're now isolated in this black market, this world of criminality. If we were to decriminalize, that's a first step for these people to see, actually, I'm worth something. I'm a part of this community that I'm living
3: with. Yeah, but you're assuming that if we decriminalize, that the Irish government will do it properly, because you can't just, you know, announce tomorrow that drugs are decriminalized for personal possession, all drugs, and not have, you know, follow-on services to go with that, you know, where you can recommend, or if the guards stop somebody in possession, they can send them to somewhere, you know, to go to rehab.
18: Yeah.
3: Rehab that will be successful, by the way, not just to end up on a methadone program. You know, I'm talking about successful rehabilitation. We don't have that, and we've never really had that. We've never put much money in, well, we put money into it, but we failed miserably in supplying it. And you're trusting the Irish government to not only decriminalise, but to decriminalise and at the same time do what they failed to do, by the way, in Portugal, because they have been criticised in Portugal for this as well, not putting in all the services to help those people who do actually get caught in possession.
5: Hang on,
3: Gavin, just let Martin answer that.
18: Yeah, I'll first say, look, I do have very little trust in this government and anything they do, but I'll also follow and say, I live streamed every one of those Oireachtas committees on drug use, so I've watched everything that was said there, and I've seen all of the service providers, and I've seen what was said from Portugal. Now, what we have here, we have amazing services here in Ireland, but the biggest problem, and it was the most repeated problem by those services, they're under-resourced. They're not being funded enough. They're fighting between each other for these limited resources. The provision of these services, it's centralised to places like Dublin.
3: But the rehabilitation rate is low, Martin. From what I've read in the past in relation to, and I did have a guy on the air who was a heroin addict for 25 years and turned his life around, and he was one of the lucky ones. But generally speaking, but whether they're struggling or not, whatever we're doing in these programmes doesn't seem to work too well, because a lot of people don't even finish the programme. Those who do finish the programme go back on drugs again, or they're put on a methadone programme to hold them off for a few years before they go back on drugs again. So what I'm saying is, these programs clearly are not the types of programs that are working. I'm losing your line, Martin. Sorry, I'm losing your line there. Go ahead. Okay, I think we've lost Martin's line there. Run to another room, Martin, or something like that. I don't know. Sorry, Gavin, just you wanted to say something.
5: Yeah, I was going to correct him on a few things, Noel, right? So I wanted to ask him, has he ever lost a family member through drug addiction? Like, you know, I have. But my point was, you made a great point in relation to the government handling situations. He failed when it comes to methadone.
3: Mm. Yeah, I know.
5: And that's still on in the last 15, 20 years. And he also said that the decriminalizer makes a difference. Well, not really, because you remember a few years ago, Noel, you remember this, we had illegal highs being sold in shops.
3: Oh yeah, the bath salts.
5: And the damage that done to people. And there had to be a major crackdown to stop it. Drugs destroy lives. Anybody that tries to say any different is a lawyer. You have to live in a community to watch. I deal with families all the time, trying to get beds for the kids for addiction. Like, you know, they're saying if there are any beds available. Like one girl I'm actually dealing with is waiting months.
3: Mm. Yeah.
5: Shout out to the actual places like Fast, Finglas Centre, St. Calpa. These are all addiction. If anyone's listening to the show, these are centres that help. I'm against drugs, and I stand over that, and I don't think they contribute anything good to our country in any way, shape or form, unless you're in a hospital and you're being treated. That's a totally different issue.
3: Yeah, sorry, Martin, you wanted to say, you got cut off there. You wanted to finish what you were saying. Sorry, I don't know why that happened.
18: Yeah, apologies. But just hearing what Gavin was saying there, he says drugs don't contribute anything positive to society, but all the pubs that we have around the place and the drug they sell alcohol, that's contributed a lot to society. There's been many happy memories made around the consumption of alcohol.
3: Let's not compare the consumption of alcohol with the taking of heroin or cocaine.
18: Let's
3: be clear, alcohol in moderation can be used socially. Now, I'm not a drinker personally. I'm kind of anti-drink anyway, to be honest with you. My father was an alcoholic. But in moderation, alcohol can be used for social occasions. Cocaine, heroin, ecstasy, MDMA, LSD, fentanyl cannot be used in moderation.
18: Well, I would argue against that, because those people go out regularly on a weekend and they would use that, and it's not problematic.
3: It's problematic when you die, isn't it? And people have died from the use of ecstasy.
18: And the problem with dying from these drugs is they're contaminated, they're not regulated at the source, the supply is unsafe.
3: But would you not agree, Martin, that if you, I don't know if you've got kids personally. Have you got kids yourself?
18: I do. I have four, ranging from 19 down to 3.
3: Okay. I'm assuming you wouldn't like your kids to be on drugs.
18: Look, I'll say that I don't really like talking about this, but my oldest daughter was afflicted with addiction, and she got preyed upon by unscrupulous individuals out there who would sell drugs to 15-year-old girls.
3: Yeah, but here's the point. I'm assuming you don't want your kids to be on drugs.
18: No, I don't, and I believe we'd be more effective at preventing that if the supply was controlled, if we had people behind the counter who wouldn't sell them to 15-year-old girls.
3: But even if you had legalization, right? Let's say legalization, and you had controlled supply behind the counter where somebody, you know, like an off-license, where somebody decides if somebody's over 18 based on their identification, you're still going to have gangs and people, you know, hidden down the laneways who are going to sell it to your daughter or your son of 15 or 16 years of age anyway. That's still going to happen. The black market will always exist.
18: My experience with a drug that was regulated when we were growing up, alcohol, we were able to get somebody who we trusted, go into an off-license, get us alcohol, and that was a much safer way than where a 15-year-old girl can walk up to somebody down that alleyway and buy a drug. There was nobody down an alleyway selling us alcohol when we were growing up.
3: Gavin, do you want to respond to that? It is a fair point. I don't necessarily agree with it all, but it is a fair point that you are taking it out of the hands of those who would be considered not the nicest people in society, hiding down laneways, you know, passing on drugs. And this is where the gateway comes into it as well. I mean, you've got some kid who's smoking, you know, cannabis. He's going down the lane, meeting a guy, you know, every Friday, getting his half ounce or a gram or whatever it is they buy. And while he's there and he's getting a bit older, your man says to him, oh, by the way, do you want to try a bit of coke? So that's not going to happen if it's regulated and being sold in regular, you know, regulated stores or regulated outputs, facilities or whatever it happens to be.
5: Well, I understand that, Noel, but no matter where, whether it's sold by a criminal or sold regulated, the child will still end up in hospital if he has an overdose or, you know, or needs a bed, like with the hospital services stretched in this country as it is. To actually try to find an argument to decriminalise and legalise drugs in any way, of the likes of cocaine and heroin and all, is just bonkers. And to compare it to alcohol is even more bonkers.
3: Well, alcohol is a drug as well. But I mean, it is a drug.
5: But I don't drink alcohol, as you know yourself. I haven't drank in 10 years. But even drink causes an awful lot of problems. People are in the hospital because of alcoholism, as you know, Noel, in this country. But I would not be comparing fentanyl and crack cocaine and heroin alcohol. Look,
3: it is a fair point. Martin, just to come to you again briefly, this, because I know there's a couple of callers waiting as well. I mean, we can't deny the fact that both alcohol and drugs are responsible for the majority of petty crime, domestic violence, abuse, even murders in this country. They're responsible for a huge amount of crime.
18: Yeah. That's still going to go on, Niall, whether we prohibit or regulate it.
3: Yeah, but you're giving it the green light. Yeah, but you're giving it the green light. You're saying you want it legalised.
18: No. Well, Gavin Pepper just pointed out there, he doesn't drink alcohol. Alcohol's got the green light. I was only just looking at a festival there, and it was sponsored by, I believe it's the Heineken Brewery or somebody anyway, and it was a family event. It's gotten the green light. It's okay, but he still chooses not to. There's going to be people out there who choose not to. And that's going to be true education, I'd imagine.
3: Even experts have suggested, Martin, if we decriminalise or legalise drugs, Class A drugs, it would see an increase in the usage of drugs. Experts have suggested this. Research has shown it.
18: Yeah, but is it an increase of usage, or is it an increase of openness to admit their usage? I believe there's many people who would take a survey, and they're probably going to be in the closet about the fact they might use certain Class A drugs.
3: Mm-hmm. So do you believe more people use drugs than we actually think?
18: Oh, most certainly, yeah. I know people who are all walks of life, but those who were from, I would say, more prestigious backgrounds, they'd be a bit more hesitant to admit it and maybe even take part in the survey.
3: Gavin, do you think the drug problem would become bigger? Because realistically, Martin pointed out there, you can buy drugs in a corner, you know, the corner of the street. You can buy them on Facebook, Instagram, wherever you want to buy them, TikTok. So do you think more people would suddenly start using drugs if it was decriminalised?
5: If you decriminalise drugs, you'd be actually encouraging people to take drugs. I mean, you go over to Amsterdam, and I've been over there, they sit in the coffee shops and smoking like it's normal, walking around the street like that's okay.
3: Yeah, but that's one of the problems they found in Portugal too. Drug tourism became a bit of a problem.
5: Exactly, yeah. So people, and he has a point, I've seen people in suits smoking it. that doesn't make it okay. That doesn't fix the effects that that drugs have on people. That's not health cautious. That's literally just saying, oh, well, you know, maybe it's better the government that sells it than the drug dealer that sells it. No, it's better nobody sells it. And the government keeps trying to crack down on it. It's the government's fault by not dealing with the situation. I know it's a hard, as you said, it's a hard situation to deal with. But at the end of the day, decriminalising Class A drugs in this country is absolutely bonkers.
3: Well, hang on. The two of you just stay there for a second, because I want to bring Bernie in, who's a nurse, and obviously she's been on the front line over her life and seen the effects of drugs. Bernie, hi, how are you?
19: Brian Nile, how are you?
3: Good. You've heard Martin. Martin is obviously on the side of decriminalisation. He believes that prohibition hasn't worked, and we may as well decriminalise and control the situation. But Gavis is absolutely not. He's seen his own area being ravaged by drugs. So what do you think?
19: I think it should not be decriminalised. I think it's absolutely disgraceful that even go down that road. I mean, we have to give out control drugs in the hospital for various, you know, post-operative day for people with terminal cancer. And we if you saw the routes we have to go through to administer those drugs, and if one of those tablets goes missing or an amp goes missing, guards are practically called. And the side effects are horrendous. They have to be in a hospital setting. I've seen the side effects of somebody getting a slightly more morphine than they should have got, and they can go into cardiac arrest, their brain. I mean, who is going to monitor and, you know, tell me that that's okay for the street, out in the street where a child or a 16-year-old is taking a drug and they, for their first time, and they it's okay. Who's going to treat the person? If they
3: the point is that's happening anyway. And Martin's point is, well, at least if it's regulated, monitored to some degree, you know, your daughter, your son won't be going down a laneway buying it off some cagey-looking guy, you know, who's just looking for the money and God only knows what they're buying. They'll be buying it in a regulated, you know, store or whatever it happens to be, or pharmacy or whatever it happens to be.
19: But no drugs are safe. You know yourself, Panadol, aspirin, they all have a list of side effects. And they're the illegal drugs, as you can say. The side effects for those tablets you can buy over the counter already have potential risks and hazards. You see them. Do not take more than 6 and 24 hours. Do not take if you have a risk of bleeding. Do people even read these things? Do they realize what they're doing when they take any drug, even Zyrtec, any of the tablets? I'm just a trade name and I'm just giving out names. Nobody knows the interactions that these tablets have. Nobody reads it. If you take a Zyrtec with a Panadol, what's the interaction? Does anybody go down that road? We know, we've seen firsthand what these drugs that are, you know, you saw them mixed with rat pies in there in the 90s, and the deaths and the traumas and the tragedy.
3: I know one of the guys who died in Clontarf in that famous story where six people died who were given cocaine and it was mixed with rat poison. Yeah, I know. Yeah. I know one of the guys who died.
19: Yeah, and they bleed the most horrific death. Mm-hmm. I mean,
3: I'm not defending Martin's point here. The point Martin is making is if you decriminalise it and regulate it, that wouldn't happen.
19: But sure, it is going to happen. It's always going to happen. There's always going to be a backstreet boy somewhere. They need to have a different way of doing it.
3: But they're there anyway, aren't they? Do you know what I mean? They're already there. They're not going away.
19: I mean, how many parents have been beaten up and taken the beatings for their children on, you know, owing drug
3: debts? Yeah.
19: I mean, I've seen people with fractured ribs, broken faces, broken noses in their 70s taking a beating because the drug pusher was owed money. Like, there's the criminality that goes on with this. Never mind the drug itself, it's the criminality and the sleaziness of it.
3: But are you not making an argument for Martin and for other people who want to see it legalised or decriminalised? Are you not making argument for them now?
19: What I'm trying to say is there should be a special squad out there for drug-related issues altogether, and stamp it out now. Because
3: let me put that just to Martin if I can. I want to come back to Gavin too. Martin, the argument really is, yes, all those things exist that Bernie talks about, and it's a good argument for your case, by the way, can I point out? But in saying that, over the last 20 years, the guards have taken their eye off the ball, unless it comes to the big players and the big drug halls. But generally speaking, when it comes to possession, small-time dealers, they're not bothered. It's not worth their while. It's a waste of time going to the court. The judge will just chuck it out, or they get an adult caution or something small like that, right? So they're not bothering. Whereas the argument Bernie is making, and probably Councillor Pepper as well, is that we should be getting back to taking it seriously. And if you catch somebody, you know, with a wrap of cocaine or heroin or whatever it is they'd have in their pocket, a gram for personal use, you should arrest them and they should spend a week in jail. Mm-hmm. And those who have more or intent to supply should get 20 years instead of 10 years.
18: Yeah, I wouldn't disagree with you, Derek, in that our guards need to be tougher on crime. But obviously decriminalising the drug user is going to free up more of their time, and that allows them then to focus on the more drug lords, as I think you called them earlier. The police from Portugal, they came over and contributed to the Oireachtas Drug Committee, and they actually made a point that when they decriminalised drugs over there, it actually enabled them to tackle drug trafficking and the human trafficking that goes on alongside of that. So that's a major win-win.
3: You keep mentioning Portugal, and I'm just going to give you some of the headlines here, right?
18: Yeah.
3: In relation to Portugal, and this is the negative aspect of what they did of decriminalisation back in whenever it was, 2001, I think they did it. So drug use has increased since decriminalisation. Portugal now has one of Europe's highest rates of cocaine use. Public drug use has become much more visible. Antisocial behaviour increased in some neighbourhoods. The original Portuguese model depended on massive investment, which we may not even have. Portugal has moved back now towards tougher enforcement. Drug deaths have risen from historical laws and drug tourism concerns, which I mentioned earlier on. Criminal gangs are still thriving, and there's no clear evidence it reduces overall drug use. None.
18: So it's all well and good saying there's
3: good stuff, but that's the bad stuff.
18: Yeah, no, there's certainly bad stuff. I never said the Portuguese model is going to be perfect. As I mentioned already, decriminalisation doesn't go far enough. As you mentioned, the organised crime gangs still, by and large, are in control of that market. But there is benefits. I mentioned the benefits numerous times. It allows the police to have a more effective connection there with the drug-using community, direct them towards services where they're going to get help. And that's the more vulnerable part of the community of people who use drugs. Drug use probably does go up, but does problematic drug use actually go up? The numbers with the addiction and stuff like that, that's because they're more effective of getting them into those services, more effective of reaching these people who are vulnerable and need these services. So there's kind of a for and against. There's definitely negatives there, but I think the positives
3: Gavin, are you being too negative when it comes to this? Are you not looking at all the negatives instead of thinking maybe there's something positive in this or something that might be a good outcome to it?
5: No, I can't see any good outcome, and I'll tell you why. Because one thing that no one's talking about is everybody knows that when it comes to, say, people that have serious addictions like crack cocaine or heroin, right? It leads to more antisocial behaviour and stealing, you know, like shops that you've got people robbing clothes and shops and all, and, you know, to feed habits. These things happen because they're out of resource. So if you decriminalise it and make it more normal, like let's say you open shops to legalise it, that would increase drug taking in the country. It's not going to decrease drug taking because you're actually making it sound like it's socially acceptable. Listen to the nurse, listen to the doctors, the people that work in the hospitals that deal with this every single day. I've watched own family members steal from me in the past, and that was just because of the addiction you had, and I understand that. And we need more. We need services for people that have addiction. That's what we need. We need more hospital beds. We need beds for them. That's what we need. Not to be opening an inject centres in town thinking that's going to fix the problem. That's just hiding the problem. It's like with the people that feed the homeless on GPO. There was an argument to have them moved because they didn't want to be seen on O'Connell Street. That, once again, hide the problem, don't fix it. We fixing the problem is putting proper resources to the Gardaí on the street to tackle the major drug dealers and the importers. And if you go over to Singapore and oil, they don't have this problem. They don't have the problem we have because they
3: But to be fair, Gavin, there are countries in the world where you get the death penalty for drug dealing and people still take drugs.
5: Yeah, but but our percentages are much lower than Ireland. I'm saying that we have a serious, serious drug problem in Ireland, especially in disadvantaged areas, but it's everywhere. It's in advantage.
3: Okay,
5: areas.
3: Well, I mean, I don't know, Bernie, obviously, you know, you have, I suppose, the inside track, you know, of the end result of people who damage themselves with drugs. Do you think Ireland has a serious, serious problem, as Gavin says, with drugs?
19: I actually do. I think it has been under
3: reported
19: media attention. Yeah, sorry. And it's not only the people in the areas that are disadvantaged. It's actually, you see people in high respectable jobs who go out for their cocaine at the weekend, and you know they're
3: Jerry Ryan.
19: Delivering the drugs, these well-respected people. So unless you're, you know, and it's hitting all walks of life, and like there is no treatment centers, there is no waiting. I've seen people with their children with the needle marks in their arms begging us, please, please, please, will you take my child? I need him to be cleaned. I need him to be looked after. There is nowhere.
3: Okay. Well, look, I have to go to a break, but I got to thank Councillor Gavin Pepper and also Martin Condon. Thank you very much indeed, both of you, for coming on. I appreciate it.
5: Thanks very much, Michael.
3: Okay, all right. Now, stay there, Brent, if you want to. I'm going to come to Alan straight after this short break.
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5: Good evening, I'm Cliona Dwyer. Mid Éireann has issued a status yellow thunderstorm warning for Munster, with the risk of localised flooding and hailstones. More tolerable weather conditions will return next week, but till then, the status yellow high temperature warning has been extended till Saturday. Cathal Nolan from Ireland's Weather Channel says some parts of the country will be severely impacted by thunderstorms.
6: In parts of the northwest, so for example areas like Sligo and Leitrim, and in particular County Donegal, those thunderstorms are expected to be quite severe this evening. There is the potential for some very large hail. There is the possibility of some very strong winds associated with that, and flash flooding as well as frequent lightning. And as we go through the nighttime hours tonight, that risk will extend to other parts as well, so perhaps farther down along the west coast.
5: The search for survivors is continuing in Venezuela after two powerful earthquakes devastated the area around the capital, Caracas. Close to 40,000 people have been reported missing, with at least 188 confirmed dead and almost 1,000 injured. There are fears the number of casualties will rise significantly. Rosalie Hernandez is a journalist based in Caracas.
7: There's a lot of volunteers and a lot of national forces trying to recover some bodies. You know, from now, they are only trying to see how many people is under the rubble. So it's a really, really sad situation.
5: Revenue is warning items bought in the next week are likely to have the new EU custom charges. From July 1st, a €3 customs duty will apply to each item in packages valued at €150 or less. The charges will have a significant impact on consumers who buy from British, Asian and other non-EU websites. The Justice Minister says the continued reduction in burglary reflects the success of Operation Thor. Jim O'Callaghan says the period reported covers winter, which is the time when burglaries can be more prevalent, according to Gardaí. Hospital bosses in Britain are investigating why around 40 people accessed the medical files of a three-year-old boy at the centre of a crocodile attack at a Cambridgeshire zoo. The boy was taken to Addenbrooke's hospital last Thursday after ending up in the reptile's enclosure. And that's your news for now.
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8: A mix of clear spells and showers, mainly in the southwest and northwest at first tonight, but spreading elsewhere overnight. Some of the showers will be heavy and possibly thundery, with a continuing chance of localised flooding and frequent lightning. Warm and humid, with lowest temperatures of just 17 to 20 degrees. 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
9: All right, welcome back. Now, barely stay with me. Let me go to Alan as well. Alan, hi, how are you?
10: Hey, Niall.
9: Alan, this whole conversation has risen over the last 24 hours because the Oireachtas Committee are kind of giving it the green light. The Citizens' Assembly gave it the green light last year, and now we've got politicians talking about it, including Fianna Fáil backbenchers as well, you know, and Micheál Martin saying the government are going to have a look at it. But the idea of decriminalising all drugs, is it a good idea?

0: I mean, I think after nearly 60 years of fighting on the criminal side and judicial side, what we need is a kind of a balanced approach. So what we could bring in is that if you're caught with certain drugs, whatever type, under a certain value, it'll be confiscated and you'll be given 3 strikes and then you'll be brought to court.
1: A caution, yeah.
0: A caution. Well, we don't be, like, Niall, I want to put it here, like, I know a friend of mine and he's major on drugs, right? But he goes up to a certain, they sell all the vapes and all them things.
1: Yeah, yeah.
0: And he gets a hash joint. Now, it's technically not hash, but it is hash. Because it has THC, and when you smoke it, the THC goes, but you still get stoned over your head on it. Now, how is that allowed? We're bringing it in.
1: There's a grey, I remember reading this before. There's a grey area in the law in relation to what's classed as herbal and what's classed as drugs.
0: Well, I just see what we have in Ireland is we have a kind of a dark reluctance to accept what's on our doorstep. And there is other areas of Dublin that are well known for drug importation, and it's not the areas that you may expect. It's not the areas like Ballymun, and it's all these poor areas, or Finglas, or Inchicore. It's the upper class areas that are known to be connected to drug importation on a big scale, and they don't get looked at because of who they are. And that's what we're really looking at, is you have one rule for the tracksuit wearer, and another one for the barrister and the people who go to college and go outside Trinity and sit around with their friends. And they're all from affluent areas of upper class areas, as they were called in the dark days.
1: That's because they're making lots of money.
0: They still get treated with kid gloves. If they're caught with a drug, oh, you get a slap on the wrist, no matter how many times, because they're connected to their families and their affluence and wealth. So they don't get the same look as if it was Johnny going down the road with 2 bags of gear in his pocket.
1: Yeah, but that's because they can afford a good barrister and solicitor as well.
0: Whether that is the case or not, there's been major research done on what is the best solution to.
1: So what is the best solution? You heard what Bernie said.
0: Niall, is take it away from dads using their nonsense to charge people for 20 quid worth of hash or heroin or whatever. They could still confiscate it and just let them go. That's what they should be doing. Confiscation. Not jurisdiction of the courts. It's wasted taxpayers' money. And then eventually they go to court, and they get off.
1: Well, then you're agreeing with decriminalization. Because that's all they're asking for decriminalization for personal use.
0: Niall, you know what the irony is? Niall,
1: yeah.
0: No matter whether it's, like, at this very moment in Ireland, we have about 100,000 people smoking hash in their houses, and that's criminal. We have people smoking coke, that's criminal. But let's
1: not confuse the two debates. Let's not compare hash with cocaine and heroin.
0: Niall, what you're saying is that one is criminal and one is not as criminal. They are criminal, both of them are criminal.
1: I know, I understand that.
0: But one
1: is less dangerous than the other three or four.
0: Niall, if you look at Jerry Ryan's attitude, he was slagging off everyone on the radio for taking drugs, and there he was snorting massive, copious amounts of cocaine up his nose. And he didn't have a nasty side effect from him because he had the money and he had affluence and wealth, so he could afford to pay for the drug. People on the lower end of the economic ladder who are in the socially deprived, as they're called by Kevin, they're the ones who go shoplifting and they go breaking the law to attain the same stasis and stoning effect that people at the upper end get. And that's why we need a common sense approach.
1: Well, let me ask Bernie. Bernie, what about that common sense approach, which is kind of decriminalisation, which is what Alan is talking about, which is, what's the point, you know, if Johnny's walking down the road and has a little plastic bag with enough cocaine for his own use, you know, for that day or for tomorrow or whatever, there's no point in arresting him. Just take the bag off him and give him a caution. But that's what they're asking for, by the way. That's decriminalisation.
2: But all drugs are, I mean, that's going to solve the issue. The people are still going to be addicted. You have to get...
1: Yeah, but clogging up the courts is not the answer either, and Alan probably has a point in relation to that too.
2: Yeah, but then they have to go back to the drawing board and have more people at the coalface dealing with it on a daily basis. Having waiting down the road with your gear. The gear is wrong in the first place. You shouldn't be having the gear. You shouldn't be able to access the gear.
1: Mm.
2: It should be.
1: Well, that's a utopian. Well, that's a utopian situation. You may forget about that.
2: No, it isn't, because.
1: Oh, no, it is. I mean, it is, unless you had thousands of guards dedicated to watching every single port in Ireland. That's never going to happen. It's always going to manage to get in.
0: Niall, Bernie's attitude is puritanical, and it's a knee-jerk reaction to what she sees as a little controlled society, when most areas of the inner city and the working class or unemployed class areas, they all have their own internal mechanism to walk through what they go to, and guards can't, Bernie is not aware, the guards cannot be at the beck and call of everyone breaking the law, because there's breaking the law and then there's dangerously breaking the law, and that's usually what the guards have to focus on. They need to focus on what is a more immediate danger than someone taking drugs in their house. We can't live in a puritanical world, Bernie, where you say, oh yeah, it shouldn't be. Well, it is. Well, it's been here 50 years, Bernie.
2: Okay, Alan,
0: it's like since the 70s.
2: I was in all the city in the 70s, and to be honest, it was more dealt with now. It's the fact that the drugs are getting in needs to be addressed. There is people.
0: Bernie, you mentioned in one of your talks there a few seconds ago, about 5 minutes ago, you mentioned the upper classes taking cocaine.
2: Yes, and I see
0: it's
2: that.
0: It's a well known fact that when all the upper echelons, the guards and the doctors and the barristers and the TDs, they are well, there's even known that in Dáil Éireann, that on the toilets, there were samples taken of the top of the toilet, and was loads of cocaine on the top.
1: Remember that.
0: Now, Niall, are we really going to talk about the fact of the delusion of telling people, like, Niall, it's also another thing, I just want to remind you of this, Niall. You know pharmaceutical tablets,
1: mm-hmm.
0: psychiatric ones,
1: yeah.
0: they're now the new currency for drug addicts.
1: Can I just throw in a question here to both of you, because one of you will know the answer to this question. I've taken to watching every season of Love Hate Again, by the way, which was a great program.
0: God, I hated it.
1: Okay, well, I'm back now. I'm at season 3, so I've taken to watching it again, right? Because I forgot what it was. But they keep mentioning Zimos. What are Zimos?
0: They're a psychiatric tablet for sleep. Zimafane. Yeah. Zimos are sleeping tablets. And if you take, my wife was stung out on them when she was younger. If you take 20 of them, you get stoned out of your head.
1: Right, okay. I just wanted to know the answer to that question. Bernie, go ahead.
2: Drug addiction is a classless, faceless society. I told you, Panadol, the aspirin, they all have effects and side effects that people are not aware of. And, like, we all hear about the drugs that, like, cocaine and the heavy hitters. But there is drugs out there that are being prescribed innocent, you know, for people with different issues, and they are being traded up.
1: I hear stories on the streets, and I have no idea what these drugs are either. People selling blueies and whatever.
0: Do you know what blueies are, Niall?
1: Okay, well, hang on one at a time. Sorry, Bernie, what did you say?
2: I said, like, Ozempic. Look at the Ozempic thing that's going on about that. And look at the side effects of that.
1: Yeah, sorry, Alan, what's a bluey?
0: A bluey is a Valium 10.
1: Oh, all right. Okay. Look at Bernie knowing all our drugs.
0: One of the things that we also have to discuss is the pharmaceutical drugs that are now being used as currency across the board. Lots of drug addicts are taking drugs out of pharmacies and they're strung out to bits on them. So are we now going to have to regulate what's going on in pharmacies as well? Because across the board, addiction is here.
1: And okay. Well, hang on both of you for a second. I want to go to Owen. Owen, hi, how are you?
3: Hi, Niall. How's it going, boy?
1: Good. Now, Alan, go ahead.
3: Go on.
1: Yeah, no, I was going to say that Alan is kind of on the side of decriminalisation in the fact that he says that if you have enough for personal use of any drug, it should be just confiscated on you, get a caution, but you shouldn't be brought to, you know, a courthouse. It's a waste of time, waste of justice system.
3: Guards have that discretion already, and they use it on a daily basis. What guards will do is they're watching somebody, and then when people interact with that person, they nick that person and search them under the Misuse of Drugs Act. And that's how they trace back the source, wholesalers, distributors, and importers.
1: Yeah.
3: And if you impose a blanket ban on prosecutions, you're depriving the guards of one of their most useful tools in tracing back narcotics networks. And the whole idea that there's areas in cities and you call them deprived or you call them the unemployed class and you decriminalize drugs in these areas and people do what they want, sure, that's just surrendering parts of our democracy to the Keynesians. That's such nonsense talk. There's different categories of drugs, A, B, and C. You like fellas who've been misusing their tablets. They take their tablets to the pub and they be swapping them with their pals and they're all taking different tablets and making points. And that's category C, like smoking weed and all that. And then you have these category A drugs, the fentanyl, the heroin, the cocaine, the crack. They're causing epidemics. And when they decriminalize these in parts of Canada and put in injection centers, they just developed no-go areas in their cities. That's grand if you have the means, if you have the money to flee out of these areas and set up in Fox Rock, where you can be guaranteed the neighbours aren't going to put up with that kind of stuff. Like, guaranteed.
1: Okay, so you're not on the fence here at all, by the way. You're saying keep going, keep doing what we're doing, but just make it tougher.
3: I'm saying that the recovery industry is skewing the goals. There's guys there, and I'm a heroin addict for 40 years in and out of Merchant's Quay, and I'm an expert on it. And I'd be thinking, you've no recovery if you're 40 years
1: old. Yeah, you're still on methadone, you clown.
3: Me.
1: Yeah.
3: That's everyone he interacts with is in and out of jail, the handbag snatchers, the fellas who be selling their sister, all this
1: kind of... Yeah, I mean, well, that's another question. I just want to come back to Alan in relation to methadone. I'm learning so much on the show today about all the different types of drugs, because I am one that I hate taking drugs. I rarely even take a headache tablet. When I was sick last year, I had to take amitriptyline, a very small dose of amitriptyline, because I had an oversensitive vagus nerve, which was making me vomit every day. So, and as soon as I felt better, I stopped taking the bloody drug, because I hate taking any types of drugs. Sorry, Alan, just in relation to what... you know, Owen is saying there, and I've actually lost my train of thought there. Okay, yes, the bottom line is that, you know, they're using, you know, prescribed medication, all sorts of medication. These people are 20 years in and out of, you know, methadone clinics. All we're doing is replacing heroin with methadone. The state does that on a regular basis. You know, this will be just another, you know, way of just hiding the problem.
3: Well, you see, look,
1: Surrendering. Yeah.
0: It's not surrender. It's recognizing that the war... No, it's not surrender. It's about, like, you don't have... Like, you're still...
1: The war hasn't been lost. Don't say that.
0: No, the war not only was lost, now, the war never had a real battle.
1: That's like saying the war on speeding has been lost. It hasn't. Some people would still do it.
0: No, I want to put it to you like this, right? I've never been on drugs, except for not time I take a pull of hash or whatever, right? I've never had an addictive personality except for cigarettes. Now, when you have an addiction, your priority is to remain on that drug, whether it's a lengthy drug or whether it's against the law or whether it's not an illegal drug or an illegal drug. The one thing you've got to remember now is when people want to get stoned, they don't care about the law. That is a fact. And you're not going to get anywhere by saying, oh, yeah, we have to keep the same pressure on them.
1: And do you think by saying, well, it's not against the law anymore, we've decriminalised it, you won't actually get arrested anymore, we might take it off you. Do you think more people will take drugs?
3: Let us finish.
0: No, the point is, whether drugs...
1: hang on, I think you are missing the point. Let Owen just say the point and I'll let you respond to him, Alan.
3: We're trying to protect the wider society. 95% of people living in Ireland have never had to be searched under the Misuse of Drugs Act, and they want to be protected from the crime wave that is drugs. The notion that we'd take a junkie symposium and want to make it easier for them to be out robbing and into depths of addiction. And
0: now, he's talking utter nonsense, Niall. That is not what the government is suggesting. And I think it's very unfair that you're using language of inflammatory language in order to sustain your anger.
3: Inflammatory?
0: No, yeah. Silly nonsense. No, what we're doing is we're taking it down from constant where guards are taking people to court for minor uses of drugs in their person. And what we're saying is we're going to take it away from the court system and use discretion, like confiscation.
3: But guards already have that, discretion.
1: Alan, to be fair, I think guards are using their discretion currently at the moment. How many people end up in before a judge, say, for possession of cannabis for personal use? Very few.
0: But Niall, the fact that it's on the book says the guard who could be bitter one day.
1: What I'm saying is,
0: calm down and say, Right, you don't take drugs now. Let me finish.
1: You're not actually answering Owen's point, and I get the point now that Owen is making. The law is there. Hang on, one at a time. Alan, just answer this one from Owen. The law is there to protect innocent people against those who might be involved in criminality because they're using drugs.
0: How does that materialise?
1: Well, we know a lot of crime, that drugs and alcohol are responsible for a lot of crime in this country.
0: I want to ask you a simple question, Niall. Now, you think of it logically. The upper class areas usually are the ones with the problem of getting robbed because they have the money.
3: Yeah.
0: Inner city areas of Dublin don't really have a crime rate when it comes to that kind of breaching of the law. So ironically,
1: handbag thefts, mobile phone thefts, fighting, abuse, assault.
0: Doesn't happen anymore, yeah. Niall. That doesn't happen.
1: Ah, we'll just stop out of that, Alan. Of course it happens.
0: Nonsense. Come on, Niall.
3: Nonsense. No, there is that. Again, the district court.
1: When was the last time you walked through town, Alan? I'm in town every weekend. When was the last time you walked through town in Dublin?
0: I haven't been in town in a while. I don't go into Dublin.
1: When you walk down the quays, you know, up towards Merchant Quays, it's like Village of the Damned.
0: Modern lifestyle. That's what's happened.
3: No, you see, like I think you're coming like a zoo. It's a dangerous
1: place. No, that's not what he's saying. He's not talking about skin colour. He's talking about the behaviour of people.
0: No, he's not. Implicating the black race.
3: The bear is full of drug dealers. Undercover guards are regularly being attacked by drug dealers. Barrett. Now, decriminalisation is taking away tools from the guards, vital tools to battle the ills of drug addiction.
0: Without the ability to gain information, they
3: won't be able to battle the problem.
1: Just let Alan just finish that point very quickly because I need to go to Jackie. Go on, Alan.
0: The one thing we need to do is separate the drug dealer from people using drugs on a personal level. And if people have got certain drugs on their person, we can either dismiss it straight away from the guard's hand and allow them to only go after the big fish.
1: Okay. Well, hold on. Let me just go to Jackie. Jackie, hi. How are you?
4: Hi, Niall. It's a very, a very difficult conversation in a way.
1: Mm. It seems to me.
4: And then, look, I spent a bit of time working in Holland. And as you know, they're kind of more relaxed in relation to drugs over there. But again, the problem that you find is in parks and stuff like that, needles everywhere. You go pull into a filling station and you might go out and have a coffee or a tea, and on the ground you will see, you know, in the grass around the area or whatever, you know, you'd find needles and that as well. I'm not in favor. I wouldn't be in favor of this particular idea. And I can see that they really are pushing ahead. But it's like they're trying to kind of degrade everything in this country. You know, it got to do with the 3 days thing that they brought in relation to abortion. You know, they're just annihilating anything that's there to safeguard people. people. The drug use in and even around me, and I'm in the Midlands, the stories that you hear is horrendous. The drug gangs that are after people who owe them money, and they go after their families and parents of kids who end up getting in trouble or owing these guys money.
1: And do you think that problem will get worse if you decriminalize? How will that problem get worse?
4: I honestly think it will.
1: Okay.
4: I think it's going to open it up so much more. This idea of then having these rooms for people to inject in and stuff like that.
1: Mm-hmm. But that's already happening anyway. Yeah.
4: Well, it is, but not in the scale that they're talking about.
1: Okay, so you're talking about the green light. And Alan, let me just go back to Alan. Jackie makes a good point there in relation to the social stigma and green light that we put on drugs. That, you know, people would say, oh, we want to take away the social stigma. I'm in agreement with Jackie and others. I don't want to take away the social stigma. I want people who take drugs to be stigmatized because that discourages other people from wanting to do it.
0: No, that's a contradiction in terms. The fact is, I never had an attraction to the underworld or the drug system. And even if it was made legal, it wouldn't bother me. And the vast majority of the Irish state are like that. People who are on drugs, I don't know whether it's illegal or not, and the criminal system is still there, whether we want to believe that it's under the covers and we can't see it, or we then address it in a more common sense approach by saying, well, if a cop is sitting in a mountain or a person, we'll take it off, but we won't bring it to court because it's a time-wasting exercise. Mm. And we're not saying decriminalise. Mm. We're not saying decriminalise drugs. We're just saying if a cop was sitting in a mountain on your person, it'll be dealt with in a more humane approach.
1: Well, that's decriminalization. That is what they're asking for. But I mean, okay, well, sorry, Jackie, but is Alan not right? And I don't agree with drugs in any shape or form, but is Alan not right? Is it not a complete waste of everybody's time, including the judicial system? Some lad's walking down the road with a small bag of cocaine, enough for himself or heroin or whatever the hell he has. And, you know, the guard arrests him, bring him to a guard station, fill out paperwork, bring him to a court, a district court, have a judge listen to him waffling for 5 minutes, only for the judge to turn around and say, oh, this is first offence, Your Honour. Oh, that's grand, strike out. You know, because that's what happens.
0: Hang on, Alan.
1: Let Jackie just respond to that. Jackie, so is that not just a waste of time? Is Alan right?
4: But look, is any of this a waste of time for someone?
1: No. Deal with the question I've asked you. Is that a waste of time bringing Johnny to court?
4: No, it's not because then it kind of gives him a bit of a kick up the ass.
1: Does it really?
4: Hang on a minute. Because I'm sure no one wants to be.
1: I've seen these people coming in now, district courts. Anytime I've been in a courtroom, usually as a witness, mind you, can I point out? And I see these people coming in and out, and they don't care.
4: No, but that's
1: just another day out for them.
4: Dublin or whatever, but I'm just talking in rural Ireland. There's no one, if a guy is caught, kind of with stuff on him, he doesn't want his neighbours or people around to know that, Jesus, I've been arrested, I was up in court. And all that.
1: It's a deterrent.
4: It is a deterrent. Okay. And, where does this stop? I mean, it's like we have paedophiles that are being given suspended sentences. Before we had guys that were drink driving and getting off because they knew the system or how to get off. Like, is it a case we just let everyone do whatever they want? Where do we draw the line.
1: Yeah, sometimes, Alan, traditional laws are not such a bad thing. You know what I mean? And if you keep freeing up laws and liberalizing laws constantly all the time, you end up with anarchy.
0: I'll give you an example. Going back to before we were enlightened in the state, before we even became a nation, we had laws that if you robbed an apple, you could get a year in prison. If you robbed bread. No, all the old draconian laws.
1: You would have went to Kilmainham.
0: Yeah, now think of it now, right? Mm. If we were to have this discussion in 1850, and we had radio at that time, and we're discussing, should we decriminalise robbing bread in our shops? He'd be on the phone saying, oh no, we can't decriminalise robbing bread. It'll open the doorway to all these other forms of criminality. It's not true. When you soften the blow for the lower end of the market who are taking the drug, you're then freeing up the court system for the bigger fish who have got major issues that should be solved. But we don't do that now. We're sticking with the old plan, or we just keep beating down this thing and hoping, blacking a dead horse.
1: Yeah, I mean, Jackie, I'd be more in favour of increasing the laws and the jail time for, you know, the big players who get caught or the drug dealers with
0: fiber. They never get caught, Niall.
4: Yeah.
1: I mean, as I said the other day, I was a witness in court there about four weeks ago for a guy who was drink driving. And there was this one, I just went in a bit early because I wanted to see what was going on. It was like a zoo. But there was this one, right, and she was off her box and, you know, and like, she dressed like a streel, right? She couldn't stand properly. She was so out of it. And the charge was she was in possession, I think, of 125,000 or 250,000, doesn't really matter, of cocaine, class A drugs. And it was being adjourned till the end of July or something like that. Her barrister, or the state barrister who was there, was adjourning it. And she didn't get to say anything, but the judge went, yeah, okay, it's 4th of July, stamp the forms, right? And she gets up, am I all right to go? And I'm looking at her going, were you actually going to try and defend yourself here today? Like, off her head, in court.
4: Yeah.
1: You know what I mean?
4: Yeah.
1: Now, the likes of her, with 250 grand or 125 grand, it's irrelevant, you know, it was street value, the likes of her, she'd go to jail for 10 years. But she won't. You could be. I'm not there in July, so I don't know what will happen to her. But she won't. She'll end up with a suspended sentence, probably, because she's a young girl.
4: Yeah,
1: that's part of the problem. I think that's where Alan is going. We focus more on those who are causing the problem and less on those who are using the problem. Alan, Jackie, thank you for staying on so long. I really appreciate it. All right, now we got to take a break. I'll be back with you after. I'm a bit disorganized. I'm not going to lie to you. I'm a little bit disorganized today.
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1: Have you ever had a day where you know there's something you're meant to do but you can't remember what it is? There's something on your mind but you actually don't know what it is that's on your mind. I had a day actually last week. Did you ever one of those days that you get up and you're full of anxiety and in bad humour and you have no idea why? And as the day goes on, everything is fine again. But it's the human mind is quite bizarre, isn't it? You know what I mean? It really is weird, the things that we think of and how small things can affect our mind. I had a friend of mine recently, and he had a bit of an issue in his business, and he rang me up because we talk to each other a lot. And God, he was in a bad way. He was feeling physically sick over what had happened. And I said, don't worry about it. I said, in 24 hours, you look back and you think, why was I worried so badly about this? And 24 hours later, he did ring me back and said, you were right. I've sorted it out. Yada, yada, yada. And like, it's just, the human mind can play terrible tricks on you. And it can actually do huge amounts of damage to your body. Your mind can do so much damage because it can make you physically sick. It can make you unwell. They even suggest now that the mind can cause cancer. You know, because the stress that it can create in your body can affect your immune system, et cetera, et cetera. And the whole theory behind that. Anyway, sorry, I've got off on a tangent. For generations, single-sex schools have become part of the Irish education system. Many parents deliberately chose an all-boys or an all-girls school, which is what I went to, by the way, because they believed it gave their children the best chance to succeed academically and develop with fewer distractions. But times are changing. A new survey by the Department of Education has found that 73% of households with children attending single-sex primary schools would now like their children to become co-educational. The findings suggest attitudes are shifting, with many parents believing that boys and girls should be educated together rather than separately. Now, the government has already been encouraging schools to consider moving to co-education, where there is a local demand, arguing that families should have a greater choice and that schools should reflect the society we live in today. Supporters of co-educational schools say it makes simple sense. They argue that boys and girls will spend the rest of their lives working together, living together, interacting with each other. So why keep them apart during the most important years of their lives of development? They believe mixed schools help children build stronger social skills, develop mutual respect, challenge outdated gender stereotypes, and prepare young people for the real world. But the supporters of single-sex schools say we shouldn't be so quick to abandon a system that has served us well through generations. And research shows that girls attending all-girls schools are more likely to study subjects like maths, science, engineering, while boys in all-boys schools may participate more confidently in class without worrying about social pressure from the opposite sex. So there are studies that show that single-sex schools actually fare off better academically. Having said that, other larger-scale international researchers concluded that once differences such as family background, school selection, and socioeconomic factors are taken into consideration, all things are pretty much equal. So, which would you prefer for your children? Do you think boys benefit from being in a same-sex school, or do they benefit more from having the social interaction and mutual respect from both sexes in a girls' and boys' school? Let me go to Cahill Levy, who was on only last week, actually talked about veganism, from Paws, but obviously has a huge interest in this topic as well. Cahill, hi, how are you?
12: How you doing, Matt?
1: Good. Cahill,
12: yeah,
1: I went to an all-boys primary school, I went to an all-boys secondary school. Mind you, in my last year in the secondary school, it went co-educational. So,
12: okay, yeah, well, I'm personally very much in favour of single-sex schools.
1: Okay, why?
12: Not only are they better for you academically, but it's basically better for your personal development, and there can't be doubt about that. Like, what I'm saying is boys do develop better. Boys need to develop social interaction skills with their own sex. Never mind this crap of saying they have to develop that ability with the opposite sex. The fact is, when you put 13, 14-year-old boys and girls in the one classroom, the dynamics are totally off the scale. They do not relate well to each other. There's constantly bullying going on. There's constantly trying to impress the opposite sex. And you do not develop normal social development by being constantly in a classroom where that's the atmosphere.
1: Bullying and all that kind of stuff can happen anyway. Social pressure, peer pressure, boys who are more intelligent than you, for example, or less intelligent, whatever it happens to be. All that kind of stuff happens in a single-sex school anyway. But I mean, I've been told in single-sex girls' schools, bullying can be particularly bad sometimes.
12: Yes, but bullying from the opposite sex is worse than from the same sex. And I mean, that's because it really damages your ability in relationships as you get older. Look, I've been the victim of severe bullying.
1: As I was in school, yeah. I was too in school.
12: Yeah, severe bullying. Like, I went to an all-boys school, and I was effed over major. And I mean, I had severe psychiatric problems as an adult as a result of that.
1: Mm.
12: And I know, I have always reflected on my time in school. And although I had, even as a young adult, contempt towards those students who fucked me over to the extent they did, despite having that contempt, I always said I was blessed to have gone to a single-sex school. Because if I had gone to a mixed school, I would have had a major chip on my shoulder towards women. And I know I would, without, I would have been
1: screwed up. Why do you think you would have had a chip on your shoulder towards women?
12: Oh, look, I have one towards the boys, the men who bullied me when I was growing up. So if that had been translated to the opposite sex, it, trust me, it really fucks you over as regards relating to the opposite sex.
1: Okay, so the argument for mixed sex schools is that boys and girls will interact throughout their lives. They're going to be working together, they're going to be living together, they're going to be married maybe, whatever, I don't know. But they're always going to be together. So why deprive them of that? Why deprive them of that, you know, that part of their developmental life?
12: But at 13, 14, you are very insecure, you're very immature, and the fact is the dynamics between the two sexes is not something that is very suitable for a class environment. You know, firstly, even if you're in the classroom, 13, 14-year-old boys who are in mixed schools, they spend half the time daydreaming looking at the good-looking girl, you know? You know, and I'm just saying the dynamics, like the bullying I know for a fact, like the bullying between when it's girl to boy or boy to girl, it really Fs you over so much.
1: But,
12: you know?
1: My stepdaughter's in a mixed school, right? She's 16. And she's been in, obviously, a mixed secondary school since she finished in primary. And, like, yes, you know, there's been, you know, boyfriends and all this kind of carry on and, you know, who fancies who and all this kind of carry on is going on a daily basis. Bit of drama every now and again over boyfriends and lads. But here's the thing. She's a grade A student. She does really well. She academically thrives.
12: Yeah, but I'm sure she gets that from you. You know, I'm sure you instill that in your daughter. You know, it's more coming from the parents.
1: No, not necessarily. I think she's naturally very clever. But that's, I mean, I do help her as much as I possibly can. But what I'm saying to you is, I don't think having boys in the class has affected her academically. Socially, I think it has helped her. Because,
12: you know, Niall,
1: because what would happen if she reached 18 and never had a boyfriend and never had that interaction with boys?
12: Yeah, but look, you develop naturally. I'm just saying you put them in the same classroom at 13, 14 years of age. It's toxic. And look, it really is bad for your personal development.
1: Well, I'm not going to deny it can be toxic. Yes, absolutely. But it can also be toxic when you've got five lads together, you know, talking about women, maybe in a disparaging way, and nobody there to challenge it.
12: And then you throw one good-looking girl into the equation and see how those five boys relate, you know?
1: Mm.
12: But I'm just saying, how many 13-year-old boys would you consider secure? You know, the fact is none, all right? So then the whole point is, for the person's development, I know this from my own development as a... Like, I was messed up as a teenager, but I'm just saying, if you start putting... mixing the two sexes in the classroom, it is not good for your personal development. It's not. You need to learn to relate to your own sex first before you start going out. The fact is, if you have the opposite sex in the classroom, you're just constantly trying to impress them, and bullying goes on. And it's not a normal sort of development. I'm not saying you keep the sexes apart completely, but I'm just saying inside the classroom, I do not agree. And this is just constant people in society bending over to liberalism.
1: I don't want people to get the impression that when you got 10 boys and 10 girls in a class that, you know, they're all, you know, sitting there all horny as hell, gagging for some sort of relationship.
12: They're daydreaming all the time.
1: No, not necessarily. No, because, Carl, to be fair, my own, you know, she's 16 years of age. She has male friends. They're not boyfriends. She has male friends that she hangs out with. She rings, she talks, they do homework together, you know. So there's nothing kind of sexual or romantic in that. They're just friends.
12: Yeah, but the fact is, you mix. I just don't agree that under any circumstance that it is a better environment for the personal development of either sex, mixing them both in the same classroom.
1: Okay, well, stay there. Hang on. Let me go to Gladys as well. Gladys, hi.
13: Hi, Niall. How you doing?
1: I understand what Cahill is saying.
13: Yeah.
1: And by the way, there's great evidence there that boys perform better in single-sex schools. But I don't know whether they perform socially better, but certainly academically better. Pardon me, better.
13: Hmm.
1: What do you think? Should they be abolished altogether?
13: I've been thinking about it. You know, girls perform better academically as well.
1: Mm-hmm.
13: When they're on their own, you know, sort of thing, like it becomes a major. They've done studies on this.
1: But school is not just about academics. It's about teaching them social skills too.
13: You go to school, it's meant to be, you know, the social inclusion and all of this kind of carry on. In actual fact, what they have found in studies is that the distraction The girls do not want to, because they're inverted commas, be kind brigade, right? You don't want to, you know, the poor lad that's a bit slow, either they don't want to be seen as the brighter one and whatever. So they dumb down as opposed to, you know, leveling up, they dumb down. And so when they're allowed away with the things, enough with a load of girls hassling one another, you know what I mean, which is bad enough, without throwing blokes into the mix. So let them academically, and you name it. And something that you said there, my daughters, they're long gone out of school, but they have still got their male friends that they made outside on the road as whatever. They still have them, and they're still the bestest, you know? So they didn't need to be in a mixed school to find male friends.
1: Mm.
13: You know, that without just friendship now, just never dated, never any
1: of
13: that.
1: Yeah, just mixed,
13: stuff.
1: Yeah.
13: Just absolutely mixed and friendship. So I don't think it needs to be messed with.
1: No. The point I was just making in relation to that, you know, is that, you know, just because boys and girls are friends doesn't mean there has to be some sort of sexual attraction or romance going on.
13: No,
1: they can be best
13: and
1: friends.
13: They're absolutely best friends. And still to this day are best friends.
1: Mm.
13: You know, and still are in and out of one another's lives.
1: But you and Carl are kind of agreeing with each other, right? And I do believe that, yes, school is for academics. That is the purpose of school, to teach you academically how to, you know, live your life in the future of your life. But school is also about your social life. I'm not talking about all this gender stuff and all that carry on, right? I'm just talking about general social skills, right? And I think it is important that boys understand consent. Boys understand that, you know, there aren't stereotypes around girls. You know, the girls are not meant to be just, you know, tied to an oven or, you know, the kitchen. That girls can also be good at mathematics. Girls can also be good at science.
13: They're much better than, you know, let's face it. Boys have sisters, right? Sisters have brothers, you know, so they, and they also have all of that civic learning taught to them in school, you know. And they live a different world, Niall, than you and I did. Do you know what I mean?
1: Mm.
13: They see girls as friends, not just, you know, objects. They see, you know, girls
1: some
13: see
1: do.
13: Them as friends
1: some
13: as well.
1: Do. Yeah.
13: Some, look, they might be all their lives, no matter what education they get.
1: I just think, as much as I agree with same-sex schools, because I went to them and I think they're great, I wouldn't like to see them abolished. I would like to see people always having the choice. I do believe that boys, and Carl, let me come back to you if I can. I do believe that boys do benefit sometimes from being with girls in school too. There is benefits to it. It's not all bad news, Carl.
12: Oh, look, I agree. Look, if it was ever forced upon me to have to go wrong with mixed schools, I would just prefer it was for extracurricular activities, you know, not the whole time in the one classroom. I just don't agree with it. I just think it's constant people bending over to militant liberalism, and that's the way it is. It is, in my opinion, without a doubt, it's better for your personal development.
1: Mm. Yeah.
12: You know, I'm just saying that I can't say much more on the point. I'm just saying that the cross-sex bullying is a lot worse than from your own gender. Like,
1: Why? I don't think it makes a difference. Bullying is bullying. It doesn't matter whether it's a girl doing it or a boy doing it. It's irrelevant, I think.
12: Well, look at all these serial killers that are knocking around in America. You can bet your bottom dollar a lot of them suffered bad bullying from the girls at school.
1: Right. And Gladys, there's no part of you thinks that we should, and I'm not one for the kind of this mad progression either, but that we should kind of progress to having an all mixed co-educational. Because when they go to college, Gladys, they've no choice. There's very few strictly boys and girls colleges.
13: We're not realising, though, that it's already happened, Niall. It's been happening for years, you know. But I do think, look, like anything in life, if it is your choice and you're the parent and you have the right, you know, to make a choice of where your child goes to, a girls' school or a mixed school or all-girls school or whatever, but you as a parent, well, you know, the way things are, you know, you have to...
1: According to the Department of Education, right, here's their figure, 70% of parents whose children are in a same-sex school would prefer if the school was mixed. I don't actually believe that figure.
13: I don't buy that.
1: Because why don't they, well, if that's the case, why don't they just move them to a mixed sex school then?
12: I come from Clontarf, right? There is a school there, Man Temple in Clontarf. It's a mixed co-ed school.
1: Oh, well, yeah.
12: That school in Clontarf when I was growing up had a reputation for the kids. I knew a few of them. 13, 14 year olds used to be having sex in the fields at lunch hour. That was their personal development, you know?
1: Now, to be honest, 13 and 14 year olds could be having sex in the field without actually going to the school together.
12: They're supposed to be encouraging it in the schools, you know?
1: Yeah. Sorry, Gladys.
12: But this is what they're up to, you know?
1: I don't think anybody in the school is encouraging 13 year olds to be having sex now, in fairness.
12: but that's the dynamics that you get in a school when it's mixed.
13: I think if they were meeting up afterwards in the bike shed somewhere, they could actually be, you know, do whatever they'd be doing. So I don't think that really is the issue. They might end up actually having a bit more respect. That might happen. You know, sort of thing about a bit more, you know, something happened, Niall, to young girls feeling obliged to be. I remember reading about, I won't mention the name of it, kind of a youth disco, where, you know, a couple of the girls, and they felt obliged to go around most of the blokes and count up X amount of blokes that they had interfered with or had, something to do intimate details with, without going into the finer points of it, that night. And I thought, when did that happen? When did that pressure become on young girls? You know?
1: Well, that pressure has always been there for young boys.
13: Yeah, but, you know, young girls, though.
1: I'm just saying, for young girls, I don't remember that pressure, but that pressure has always been there for boys. Boys, yeah. I think, have more pressure on them to lose their virginity at a younger age than girls.
13: Yeah, but boys can, and they, as you well know, you were one of them yourself, could lie about their...
1: I was with your woman the other night. She's great.
13: Yeah, heard it all myself, you know, sort of thing.
1: What was the line they used to say when I was young, and you'd say to your friend, I met your woman, what's her name there the other night? Yeah. And then the first thing your mate would say to you is she performing? Is she performing?
13: Hey, I like the comedian, you know, Mickey Flanagan, you know, wanted to know when it all changed into blowjobs. You know, when he was young going around the place. You know what I mean?
1: Did you get your wear?
13: You know, over the clothes.
1: Yeah. Did you get your wear? Did you get a feel? That's all you were ever asked. Carl, stay there for a second because I want to go to Nuala and Dave as well. Nuala, hi.
14: How are you? How's it going?
1: Okay.
14: You know something?
1: Yeah.
14: Yeah. If you look at the high-end successful people in Ireland, business people, you know, go from Mullery down and all the rest, nearly every one of them went to the same-sex schools.
1: That's because that's all we had at that time.
14: Yeah, well, you know, and some of them are sending their kids to... Oh, their kids are going to the same-sex schools. How do you think St. Michael's and Black Rock and Clongowes has been, you know? That's the way it is. And you see people...
1: Well, a lot of the same-sex schools that you're making reference to could be private schools. And
14: they are.
1: Yeah, and private schools academically tend to do better because they'll only take people in who are academically good in the first place.
14: So you
1: can't really compare. You know, that's not a fair comparison.
14: Funding too.
1: Let's talk about the public school system here.
14: Well, you see now, if that was true, now if you go around any, say, Westport or even Galway at a weekend, you see gangs of fellas, gangs of girls. They're not mixing. They're hook up. Why, if this great friendship is supposed to be the result of co-ed schools, you know, developing, surely they should be able to be friends, but they're not.
1: But all going out
14: for dinner together. All the academic, all the different staff, they're all going out together. They're going golfing together. All the male go golfing together. All the women do something else. The men go rowing and whatever. So they're not mixing. And even when I went as a mature student back to college, I could talk to the young lads. The young lads would talk to me and we discuss politics and everything. But the girls would divide me like as if they were going to get suddenly age 20 years if they talked to me. And they talked more to each other than the lads. There wasn't no friendship there between the fellas and the girls. This is men and women are different. That's the king, and they'll never be the same.
1: And you are right. And I spoke to Eric Nelligan going back some time ago as a school teacher and also a representative of AIM2. But he told me teaching boys and teaching girls is very different. Boys learn very differently to girls. So he says boys are at a disadvantage generally in a classroom full of girls because boys don't take in the information as well as girls do.
14: Yeah, that's probably, well, they take it in a different way and they're interested in the different things.
1: Yeah.
14: You know, women, they like to talk about, you know, slimming and what works good and what's good.
1: But now the teacher's not going to be talking about slimming, you know, I mean.
14: Let's
1: break the stereotype a little bit here, you know what I mean?
14: Well, it can't be. The stereotype sometimes is right.
1: You're kind of giving the impression there that every woman is into knitting and cooking and slimming and fashion and
14: makeup. No, but they like to talk about, I find because I like to talk about politics, that I'm just left out on my own in most cases. If I go over to a gang of lads, young lads or old lads, whatever age, they'll chat away to me. If I want to say, what are you doing there? The fellas are building something. They'll chat away with me. Mm. But if I go over to girls doing something, they kind of look at me like, are you mad?
1: Yeah, well, hang on. Newland glad to stay there. Let me just bring Dave in just to keep the party going here. Say, Dave, hi, how are you?
15: What's the crack, fellow melty people?
1: So, there you go. You know, the women are only interested in talking about fashion and slimming and all that kind of stuff, you know, Dave.
15: No offense, but I kind of felt hard to understand Nuala's point, if I'm being honest with you. She kind of lost me halfway through.
1: Okay, fair enough. But she didn't lose me, no. I understood the point you're making, that people generally don't, boys and girls generally don't integrate well at that age anyway. They kind of stay in their own peer groups. So it's kind of pointless.
15: Yeah, because when you're a teenage boy, girls are terrifying.
1: Terrifying?
15: Do you not remember being a teenage boy once upon a time?
1: I don't think I was ever terrified of girls.
15: Okay, I don't mean terrifying. I don't mean it's like you're stuck in a room with the Taliban, you know, but like, you know, being around girls as a teenage boy was intimidating. Like myself and a friend of mine did, when he did a week of work experience, I was working with my dad, and we were doing it in the girls' school over the road, and I remember the two of us went away on our lunch break and we walked into the main hall and there was something on. It was just full of women. We just bottled it and fucking walked back out again. You know?
1: Okay, getting back to same-sex versus mixed schools. Dave, do you think one... I know you're going to say it shouldn't be abolished, there should be a choice, etc. But which do you think is better?
15: I don't know. I honestly think it depends more on the school than necessarily the... if it's same sex or whatever, because like there's three schools in Tiptown. The one my uncle goes to is mixed. Then the other one that's an all boys school, that's where you send your kids if they're into sports and stuff like that, you know. And then the all girls school then is just an all girls school. And I don't necessarily think one is really better than the other. You know, one's a vocational school kind of. It's like, in my opinion, I think that's the best school because they do a lot more. But it depends on the area you're in, depends on the school you go to, it depends on the kids as well. No, if you want to send your kids to
1: But there is a consensus. School. There is a consensus, and from research that's actually been done. And Eric Nelligan even talked about it on the air in relation to how boys learn and how girls learn.
15: Well, no,
1: they're
15: read
1: very
15: that
1: different.
15: Before that, yeah. Like, girls do tend to learn better in an all-girls school because when there's boys around, it's
1: they're held back.
15: Distracted by the boys. It's not necessarily that. It's just because boys at that age are naturally more boisterous, so they grab the attention.
1: Oh, I know. Yeah, the school teacher, of course they get the attention. But anyway, look, unfortunately, Dave, I have run out of time, and thank you to everybody who got involved in that topic, although quite short. We will do it again sometime. We got to take a short break. We'll be back with you after this.
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0: Het schacht elkaar, voelt je eerst slauer NME, lista dan je album is fjaar. The Beach Boys, Pet Sounds, Egg Everett 3, Bob Dylan's Blonde on Blonde, Egg Everett Do, August, The Beatles, Sgt. 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Of Govilis Ado, Rui, the M&M Show, in the Gate Spotters Nikartaga.
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5: Good evening, I'm Cliona O'Dwyer. More than 40,000 people have now been reported missing after a pair of earthquakes hit Venezuela. At least 188 people have died, with that number expected to rise significantly. The UN's calling for a massive collective effort to help over the coming days. US Secretary of State Marco Rubio says the country will need a lot of long-term help.
6: The second phase, of course, will be identifying their more longer-term and acute needs. What are the things over the long-term they're going to need help with? We'll have a better assessment of that after the next 48 hours. When we're on the ground and as the Venezuelan authorities get more visibility as to the level of damage in terms of housing, where do you put all these people that don't have anywhere to go live? What we can do to help restore or help them restore their communications, their internet, their telecom and so forth.
5: Decriminalizing the possession of drugs for personal use would be incredibly risky, a charity has warned. It comes as the Taoiseach has pushed back against this idea following the Oireachtas Committee's recommendation of the move in a report yesterday. The Anna Liffey Drugs Use Project says it's noticed more people are turning to drugs due to feelings of nervousness and social anxiety in group settings. Chief Executive Dawn Russell says this country would need incredibly robust treatment services in place if it's brought in.
7: It's an incredibly complex area. To oversimplify decriminalisation would be risky. Removal of Section 3 of the Misuse of Drugs Act would make it legal to carry drugs for your personal use. But what you would need to have, if that were to happen, and if that were to be the approach that Ireland would take, you would need to have incredibly robust treatment services in place to support those people who do fall into problem addiction.
5: Britain's king has become the first monarch to publish their tax bill, revealing he paid £12.9 million in 2025. That puts him among the UK's top 100 taxpayers. Gardaí will still respond to serious situations and arrest people if deemed necessary, despite a row between legal professional and the government. Some solicitors are protesting the decision to reform the legal aid system with the introduction of a flat fee per client. And that's your news for now.
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8: A mix of clear spells and showers mainly in the southwest and northwest at first tonight, but spreading elsewhere overnight. Some of the showers will be heavy and possibly thundery, with a continuing chance of localised flooding and frequent lightning. Warm and humid with lowest temperatures of just 17 to 20 degrees. Now you're up to date on the station, giving you the chance to win €29,750 by answering. What did Lucy Kendi say to Colm Hayes on Ireland's Classic Hits Radio?
9: Okay, welcome back. Now, you might have noticed, by the way, yesterday, a lot of stuff was coming out about the budget. One thing you've got to remember in your head when we're going into this budget in October is that the government are now not looking for your votes anymore. Last year, they knew there was an election coming up. So it was a bit of a giveaway. And they also threw in, of course, you know, the cost of living bonus for everybody being on social welfare. They sent out the electricity credits, the usual last year. And they reduced student fees by €1,000 last year, which are going to go back up again this year, by the way, can I point out, because it was only for 1 year. So they did everything they could to make it look good last year. But they said this year, you know, there's a kind of cooling off. This is a 5-year plan. There'll be no giveaway budget this year. I can't see any reductions in taxes. I can't see any reduction in anything actually happening this year, because the government now have your vote. This is the first year, and always the first year of a governmental term of 5 years. You won't see reductions. So I'm not sure. I don't understand why people get surprised. So I'm reading here, third level students and those preparing to go to college are going to be really hurt by the government decision not to repeat last year's 1,000 reduction in undergraduate fees. The deputy president of the AMLE, the National Union of Students of Ireland, said that they the move will lead to an increase in students'

0: deferring their degrees or leaving the country to study elsewhere in Europe. Higher Education Minister James Lawless said over the weekend, as it stands, the universal cut to college fees for all undergraduate students in Ireland will not be replicated in this year's budget. This means that, of course, many third-level undergraduate students whose fees have been cut from 3,000 to 2,000 will see the fees being reverted back to 3,000 again. Now, to be fair, Ireland is one of the cheapest places in the world, probably, that you can go to third-level education. The 3,000 euro does not cover the cost of educating you to third-level education for 1 year. Between the cost of the building, the heat, the light, the rent, everything else, you are not covering the cost. It's an administration fee. The government are subsidising it. Well, the government aren't subsidising it. You're subsidising it. The taxpayer. So here's the thing, right? Here's a novel idea. What about increasing the fees? Because in most countries in the world, you'll pay 20 or 30,000 euro per year. But now, don't jump on me here, right? But telling students, you don't have to pay anything at all. We're going to give you a loan. It's free of charge. So for every course, be it a nurse, a doctor, whatever it happens to be, tech, whatever it happens to be, those needed industries, we're going to cover your costs. We're going to give you a loan. Off you go. It's free of charge. You don't have to pay it back, provided you stay in the country and use those skills for the Irish economy. Because here's the thing. If we're subsidising the cost of a nurse getting trained, and we are, and the taxpayer is paying for it, and from day one that nurse says, well, I'm not staying in this country, I'm off to Australia, I'm off to Canada, I'm off to Dubai, I'm off to somewhere else where there's more opportunities, well, then we just lost a substantial amount of money. That was a bad investment of your taxpayers' money. So why not say, listen, Mary, we'll pay for your education as a nurse. You don't have to pay a penny, not a single, pardon me, not a single penny. But if you leave the country, you have to pay. So as soon as you leave the country, you then get a reduction in tax credits, yada, yada, yada, and you have to start paying it back. It happened actually to a girl I worked with many years ago who was living in Australia. And she, same thing, she got her course, she got her student loan. When she came to Ireland to work, the employer in Ireland was contacted and had to deduct money for the Australian government. So what I'm saying to you is, if they stay in Ireland, each week there's a credit taken off that loan for free. They don't have to pay it. And if they work here for a period of, say, 5 or 10 years or whatever it is, I haven't decided on a figure, well, then they get those student fees essentially for free, because they're putting money back into the Irish economy again and giving it back to the taxpayer. Now, I know a lot of you are going to say, but Niall, it's a bit unfair at the moment because the cost of accommodation and everything. But let me just park that and pretend, for the purpose of the argument, that that's better. That's a fixed situation, because I wouldn't do this right now. It would be unfair to students. I would do it once we get past this housing crisis and accommodation crisis. So the number is 085-122-55. That's 085-122-55. Should we have free student loans that have to be paid back if they're not used in the Irish economy? Now, to give me some sense of where, you know, teachers might sit with this, or educators might sit, Eric Nelligan from AIM2 joins me on the line. Eric, hi. Eric,
1: hey, how are you doing?
0: Yeah, oh, you're there. You're there. That's all right.
1: I'm there, yeah. Sorry, I just had an issue with my phone for a second.
0: Are you okay?
1: Interesting point. Interesting argument you're putting forward there.
0: Yeah. Would it work?
1: It requires a lot of trust. And in the Irish, look, is it a throwback to colonial times? Is it a throwback to being part of the empire for 800 years? Do people, like, there's a tourism in Irish people. And can you see people who may end up going abroad saying, yeah, do you know what, I'm going to keep sending back a portion of my wages, or I'm going to pay back loans from 10 years ago. I don't know. It's a good topic of conversation. But
0: we wouldn't be the only country to do it, by the way. Other countries do this. You know, Australia does it.
1: Yeah, you mentioned there that the mandate to get the money back, like, I don't know the legalities of that.
0: We have tax agreements with many countries around the world, you know, so... Yeah. So we can do that. And that's what happened, as I said, to this person that I knew. You know, the employer was contacted and said, listen, that person owes us money. for their college course, and we have to take it out of their wages per week. So you need to send it to us. And that had to be done.
1: Tell me, do you think, why do young people leave Ireland at the moment? Like, I think there's something like 35,000 or so young people left, or people left Ireland, one of the highest since the recession days, left in the last year. Why do you think that is? Is it that they don't like Ireland, or is it that cost of housing is too expensive?
0: I think, especially in
1: hospitals and doctors and nurses, that the conditions are working in, like the amount of patients they have to deal with compared to Australia, which is a far lower ratio of staff member to patient. I would say they're the thing. I would say my cousin's a doctor, and he tried to get promotion opportunities in Ireland, but he weren't there. Went to Australia. The hours he works are far better. The pay he gets is far better. And like I suppose I'm speaking for this from a personal point of view as well. And he had a chance to come back to Ireland, but when he came back for the interview, he didn't get what he wanted, and what he was offered was not comparable to the lifestyle and the remuneration and all that he got, that he had in Perth.
0: Yeah, and I wouldn't disagree. Yeah. Like many, particularly in nurses, many of them leave the country and used to go to the NHS because the NHS had not just that it was better pay. I think the pay was pretty much around the same, to be honest with you. But there was better opportunities for promotions because it's a much bigger organization. There is no doubt about that. Ireland is a small country. And you can even ignore the recession and ignore the housing crisis. Even now, if everything was hunky-dory with the best government in the world, there was no problems, you know, I reckon probably one in every five would leave the country, or two in every five would leave the country anyway, because young people want to do that. They want to explore the world. They want to get around. Yeah. So, but here's the thing. If I'm putting my hand in my pocket every week to pay tax, to train people, because that's what taxpayers are paying for, we're subsidizing education. You know as well as I do, the €3,000 doesn't cover the cost of their education. So if you're putting your money in your pocket, if you're putting your money in your pocket every week, and you're paying for, you know, the tech industry, nurses, doctors, whatever industry, midwives, whatever industry it happens to be, well, you know that money should come back into the Irish economy again. But as soon as they qualify, they walk out the door into an airport and off to some other country. They're using our taxpayers' money to make money in another economy. And I think that's just not good value for money. Now, I don't want to punish students, but I do believe that we have to reap the rewards of what we're doing and educating people, because we have a good education system, generally speaking.
1: Yeah, we do. Yeah.
0: I mean, we should be proud of it. Compared to, say, America or anywhere else, we have a really good education system. So, but if you go to America, you know what the cost in America to go to college are. Yeah, I mean, people remortgage their bloody houses.
1: Yeah. I suppose the way I would look at it is, I don't look at it as a bad thing per se that young people might leave. But what for me is, it's getting them back is the key. Like, a lot of young people, having gone through whatever 20 years of education or whatever, 15 to 20 years of education, they might want to go and see the world and see new things. There's nothing wrong with that per se, and experience different things for a year or two. But the key should be trying to get them back to Ireland. Like, the last thing any parent wants is their child to leave and never come back, or to leave to Australia and stay down there or wherever. What the parents will have no problem. I'm sure you're the same, and I'm definitely the same. My kids will be old enough. If they wanted to go traveling for a couple of months or a year, you'd gladly accept that. But it's enticing them back is a problem. And I think that's where we're failing. So I would just be a little bit wary.
0: Would it be better if they didn't leave in the first place? If there was more... Well, obviously, if there was more opportunities here, it would be so much better. Yeah. We had a much better system. Maybe we had the cost of accommodation was reasonable for them not wanting to leave the country. But and the wages were better. Let's say that's sorted. Just I can tell you now, it'll take decades for that to be sorted, because this government are not doing a very good job of that. Okay, so, but just let's say for argument's sake that's sorted. Well, in principle, then I think the idea is good to retain people in the country. Now, if they still want to go, they can go. And I'm not saying you screw them. You know, this will be an interest-free loan. They'll say, I don't know what the loan would be. You work it out based on what college fees should cost. And they have to kind of pay it back. So it might only be 20 quid a week or 30 quid a week out of their salary in another country. But if they stay here, you know, for the five, let's say 5 years, for argument's sake, If they stay here for 5 years in Ireland, well, then they get a credit off their wages every week. So no money is actually taken, just a credit off that loan. So that loan starts reducing over the 5 years, right down to nothing by the end of the 5 years. Then they can go where they want. So at least we've got our money back and we've got our bang for our buck, so to speak.
1: Oh, there will be a fear within me that if that happened, and if a young person, just say, graduated with a bill of 100,000 that they had to pay back over a certain number of years or whatever that fee would be, the next thing, some government down the line would say, let's change that and let's get rid of this credit. And next thing, the young person has landed with that bill to pay. That fear would be...
0: Well, no, I wouldn't agree with that. Obviously, I wouldn't.
1: Yeah. Oh, no, I know you wouldn't. But, like, you're talking... You're coming at this from a good place. You're coming at this with a genuine desire to see young people stay. But what we're talking about here is governments who, when things start going wrong, could... like what they did with the pensions a number of years back, they just decided to, during the recession, they tapped into people's pensions because they needed money. What's to stop some government in the future do that? And like, I distrust Fianna Fáil and Fine Gael. Like, you were in the political experience there for a while and you might have your own opinions. So I would prefer to focus on getting young people back. So the AIM2, I don't know if you heard there a little while back, AIM2 launched Operation Shamrock, which was encouraging our children and our young people who've left this country to bring them back. And we were offering something similar to what you said. We were offering upfront payments that if they come back to Ireland, they get money. And if they commit to working in the health service or the construction industry for 5 years, we plan to give priority towards housing for young people to come back, so that if they do come back to Ireland or Dublin or wherever they want to live, that...
0: Well, I would offer, if it was me and I was in charge of government, for people to come back, skilled workers, yeah, not labourers, to come back to Ireland, I would offer them tax-free for 2 years.
1: Oh, definitely. And, like, did you see there, was it a couple of weeks ago, it was revealed that over half of new nurses that were registered with the council in Ireland didn't do their primary degree in Ireland. So what that's showing us is we've such a shortage of nurses and we're losing so many of our own. I think almost
0: there's a win-win in what I'm saying. Forget about the $3,000 they have to pay, yeah, a year at the moment, or in some places a bit more, $3,500, the administration fee. That's gone. So in other words, yeah, there's actually a win-win here for the student where there'll be no fees for the 4 years.
1: Yeah.
0: And if they continue to stay in the country for 5 years, let's just say five for argument's sake, they, yeah, pay nothing for their education. So,
1: like, fine.
0: So I think everybody wins. But now I know the fear that you have that once you open the door to something like this, you know, future governments go, oh, well, let's put the $3,000 back on again. And I get all of that. But like, it would have to be put into law. It would have to be, you know, ring fenced.
1: And even things like what's to stop somebody from Europe, from the EU, moving over here and next thing coming through, like with this whole, we're talking hypothetically here. What's to stop someone from the EU coming over here as an EU citizen? Would they qualify? Can you, by law, discriminate against an EU citizen and a non-EU citizen? So are we opening the door to EU citizens being eligible for this? And next thing, they come over to Ireland, get their...
0: No, I wouldn't make... The, yeah, whole point of this is for Irish citizens to stay in Ireland. So no, and I don't know where we'd stand with EU law on that. I mean, that's something the government would have to work out. You know, the, yeah, Attorney General or wherever it is works those things out, that it would only apply to people who are resident in Ireland and who are Irish citizens.
1: Yeah, so, look, I think that there's an acorn of a good idea, a good semblance of an idea there, because we all want to encourage our young people to say we need young people in the country, we need to improve fertility rates, we need to get people working in the construction and the health industries and the education. I see it myself in schools. There's an awful shortage of teachers out there. I'm sure you've read it in the newspapers. In Dublin, schools are having to drop subjects because they can't find qualified teachers. It's simply so expensive to live in Dublin. So it is a great starting point, and there's definitely elements of it that are definitely could work. I would just be afraid that this being Ireland and incompetent governments that we've had for the last God knows how many years, that something will go wrong, and next thing then, our young people were promised X, Y, and Z, and pulled away from them. So that'd be my take. And
0: why do you think, by the way, Eric, just before you go, you talked about an incompetent government, and many, yeah, people hold that view, that we have an incompetent government, certainly for the last decade. I mean, it has been basically a mixture of Fianna Fáil and Fine Gael for God knows how long now at this stage, and yet people still keep voting for the same thing over and over again. It's like turkeys voting for Christmas. So if that's the case, why aren't AIM2 or Independent Ireland or those smaller parties who would maybe have a more conservative view, they lean slightly more to the right than the left because we've been left for so long. Why do you think they're not getting the votes?
1: Well, just before we move on to why we're not getting the votes, what I will say is, have you seen on social media in the last couple of days, we had Minister Dara O'Brien, who was out building himself up for putting a water fountain in Malahide.
0: Oh, I've seen those, yeah. Should we have those years ago?
1: This is crazy. This guy was the Minister for Housing a couple of years ago. Now he's Minister, Minister for Transport now, I think. Mm. And his big video is about putting a water fountain in a train station. Oh my God. How low are the standards? And last week he was on about putting a kind of a little green band on number plates so you can see if you're a hybrid car or electric car. This is how low we've gotten.
0: That's all distraction, isn't it? You know what I mean? They're just sound bites. I mean, look, I remember going to St. Anne's Park when I was a kid, and I was 8, 9, or 10, and they had a water font that you could, of drinking water, et cetera, et cetera. You know what I mean? We used to have loads of those, and they took them all away. There's nothing new or novel about his idea, by the way, can I just point out?
1: No, exactly. It's like going back to 50 years ago. Yeah. But to come back to your question...
0: Is he
1: going to
0: bring phone boxes back next, is he?
1: God, who knows? But look, to come back to your question there about why you think Independent Ireland and A2 might be growing as fast as you and I would like. Look, what I'd say to that is, A2, we doubled our vote in the last election. So that is growth. We're now... A2 and Independent Ireland are polling very similar. We're now polling 4-5%, considering Independent Ireland have been around 2 years, A2 have been around, I think, just over 6 now. So we are getting there. Ask yourself, how often do you hear someone from A2 or Independent Ireland on RT radio or a news talk?
0: Well, Padder gets a good bit of coverage, doesn't he? I mean,
1: he gets a reasonable amount, but I would like compare him to people before Profit, who are half the size of A2. How often do you hear people before Profit?
0: Siobhan Murphy's on the Tonight Show every second day. It's probably because he lives around the corner. You know
1: exactly.
0: What I mean?
1: So what I'm saying is, we're growing, and once people, when the more, and like you're good for getting me on every so often, and in fairness, you offer an alternative voice out there. So once people, the more people that can see through the Dara O'Brien praising himself for putting a water fountain in a train station, and to realise that if you want change, the current crowd aren't going to change things. They will say and do anything to stay in power.
0: They did last year in the budget. Now, of course, and I mean, I warned people this year's budget wasn't going to be good. You know, there's going to be no Christmas bonuses this year. There'll be no giveaways for the cost of living this year. There'll be none of that carry on. Because, they don't need your vote.
1: Ask yourself who's voting. And I suppose that could be a lot of disenfranchised people aren't voting. That's the reality of it. If you look at the statistics to show where the highest percentage of people vote and the lowest percentage of people vote, the highest percentage of people vote in the areas where there's nice big houses and there are good jobs. And then you go to the socially deprived areas and the percentage.
0: So what you're saying to me is the highest percentage of the people are the people who kind of sit there going, I'm all right, Jack.
1: Exactly. Exactly it. The people that vote for them mainly are I'm all right, Jack. And the people are disaffected. They don't see a future. So thankfully, people like yourself and independent media like Gripped and a few other places like that are giving Independent Ireland and A2 a voice. We are growing. Social media is good for us, and I suppose we just need people to realize that this government, all they want to do is stay in power. So they'll trick you before an election, and then they'll take it away straight after, and then they'll come back again a couple of years later and try and trick you again. And we need to get out of that. We need people to be brave. Okay.
0: All right. Well, listen. Thank you very much indeed, Eric Nelligan from A2. Thinks it's not a bad idea, but being very cautious, obviously, because of future governments and what they could do with that. You know, they could play around with it. Let me go to Rene. Rene, hi. How are you?
2: Good. How are you doing?
0: Rene, is this a good idea? Sorry, you have a bit of road noise there. Is this a good idea?
2: Free education.
0: Well, it's not exactly free education. You know, you're paying back for it if you don't stay in the country.
2: Yeah, well, they need to get some sort of help. Because I only actually read an article this morning that cost of living just for groceries and shopping has gone €3,000 more per annum for a family. I mean, how can anyone afford they send their kids to college. Do you know what I mean?
0: Yeah.
2: The big issue we have is accommodation, right? I mean, it's. I think the average what I hear is something like for the year of college is €9,000 to €10,000 plus everything else.
0: Your line is really noisy, Rene. It's difficult to hear you. Sorry. Go ahead. Go on.
2: And you know where does it stop? You know, for them to go trying to go to college. You know.
0: I know, yeah, the fees themselves are not the bad part. It's sometimes if a kid from Galway wants to, you know, study in Dublin, you've got to find somewhere to live.
2: Yeah, absolutely. My wife has a chap, he's going to college in Dublin, and it's going to cost €9,000 a year just on accommodation, you know? And do you blame them if they go, look, I get we can't give it away for free, whatever, right? But, like, do you blame if they left the country after they finish studying? You know, because, I mean, where are they going to live?
0: I did say that. That was the caveat I said. If all things were better, in other words, if there wasn't an accommodation crisis and, you know, we had a reasonable government in power who were fixing that, you know, I just think it would be a good idea to give students completely free education, provided they're willing to stay here and use that education.
2: Yeah, 100%. Because, I mean, look, you look at for Wexford, for instance, right? There's a 3-bedroom house in Wexford at the minute. You can see it on that. In the
0: town. I'm afraid, Rene, I'm going to have to let you go. Unfortunately, your line is just, I know you're driving and I don't want you to pick up the phone, but your line is just way too noisy, unfortunately, so it's very difficult to hear you. Let me just go to Dave. Dave, hi, how are you?
3: Good afternoon,
0: Dave. I mean, Dave, this is not such a bad idea, is it, if all things were good?
3: No, like, obviously you have a couple of restrictions in it, like, it's for stuff that we need. Like, don't think of it as a kind of think of it as like we're like a wartime infrastructure bill, so to speak. You know, like, what are the sectors we badly need people in? We need teachers, we need doctors, we need nurses, we need GPs, we need engineers, we need software developers, we need people to work in finance, we need tradespeople nearly more than any of them. So all of these different areas, make them free. Don't make your liberal arts degrees or your social studies or your anthropology or sociology courses, you know, the ones that someone goes to college to do because they have no fucking idea what else to go to college for.
0: Right, okay.
3: You know. Well, no, it's true. I know people have done these degrees.
0: I know. Yeah, I know kids who just go to college because their parents want them to go to college. They don't even know what they want to study, so they just go into arts. The arts.
3: Exactly. Do you know, and I'd also like put a cap on it as well. Like, I mean, I'm sorry, no, but like, if you're from D4 and, you know, you're Saoirse and Fanon, you know, a mummy and daddy can afford to pay for your college, well, fucking off you pop, mummy and daddy can pay for it. You know, so there needs to be a cap on that as well. But like, it's not a bad idea. You know, I would also go one step further and I would say if you're a tradesman and you're working to build new houses, you're exempt from having to have a deposit.
0: Yeah, I think it's a bad idea. By the way, in relation to what Ain't you were saying, bringing people back to Ireland, I think offering them 2-year tax-free, provided they've been out of the country for more than, say, 2 years, I wouldn't make it, you know, just so some guy can flip over and use it and go to Australia for 3 weeks and go back and say, I was away, can I get tax-free for 2 years? But we do need to encourage people back. Dave, just stay there for a second because I have to take a very short break.
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0: Sorry about that, Dave, and sorry for the interruption there. I'm just coming back to you again in relation to that. So you think it's a good idea. So if all things were good. Now, obviously, I understand why people are leaving the country at the moment in their droves, because they can't afford to live here. And I get that. But if all things were good, you know, looking forward to the future, it is something that we could implement to encourage people to stay here so we get value for money.
3: Well, it's not even that, but it's just kind of like...
0: Well, it is even that, isn't it? We're spending a lot of money.
3: I mean is, no, but that's the point I'm trying to make. We're paying for someone's education, and then they're leaving. You know, it makes absolutely no sense whatsoever. You know, like, I would never like to see us go down the road of having, you know, like, having to pay for college, like the American model, you know, where you're in debt for the rest of your life, more or less. You know, and the money that you're paying off isn't even going back into the economy. It's going to some greedy fucking shareholders' pockets, and they're hoarding all the wealth. No, like, this very much needs to be seen as an investment into our infrastructure, because it's getting more expensive. Our public services are, like, one of the first things we also need to do along with this is go through the public sector with a fucking hatchet. Because, like, I have a friend, she works in the corporate world. She was telling me how the public sector works. She was looking for a job in the public sector, and my jaw was on the floor when she was explaining how things work. Like, they don't even hire from outside. They use agencies. And she said the agencies will send you out like an application form for a job, and they will have misspellings in them, or they will be called a man or woman by accident, or they misrepresent the job title. Like, all these changes are nice, but we need to start like from the top down in this country. And first thing that needs to be taken care of is the public sector.
0: I would agree. And I know people who work in the public sector. I had a friend of mine actually worked in the public sector, and he left because he was bored. He said there wasn't enough work. Yeah. He was sitting twiddling his thumbs all day. And in this, I won't go into where what department he was in, but he said there is no wonder there's a backlog in the department. He said because every one of them are sitting there doing nothing all day, and he said they could do a lot more work, but they're told not to.
3: No, but and they're told as well, like, nobody gives a shit. The managers don't give a shit. And look, it's very much like my job. If my job, the boss doesn't give a shit, why should I give a shit? Do you know?
0: Yeah. Yeah, I mean, if your boss turned around to you and said, "Jesus, Dave, you know, I don't know what it is you weld, but just let's say it's cylinders or something. I don't know. Oh, you did 7 cylinders yesterday, Dave. You need to pull back there a bit. You're making everyone else look bad. Just do 4. 4 do you. 4 do you. Take a rest. Read the newspaper. Yeah. Have a cup of coffee. You know what I mean?
3: Yeah. No, that's it. I mean, the people at the top don't care, you know, why should you?
0: Okay, well, stay there for a second. Let me go to Danielle. I want to come to Martin as well. Danielle, hi. How are you?
14: Hi, Niall. How is it going? Do you know something? I think that's a brilliant idea.
0: Hmm. So you actually just did a master's.
14: Going into my second year of it now.
0: Yeah, well, wouldn't it be nice now if I said to you, you don't have to pay for that at all, Nobody has to pay, actually. You don't even pay the administration fee, provided you're going to be working in Ireland and you're putting money back into the Irish economy again. Now, if you go to Australia and start putting money into their economy, we want the money back off you.
14: I think it's a great idea because it's really expensive to do a master's degree. I can guarantee that.
0: Okay. How much is it to do a master's now?
14: I'm paying over $7,500.
0: Okay. All right.
14: And I had to fight to get Susie to give me the tuition fee.
0: Okay, so we give you a loan of the $7,500, and provided you stay in Ireland for 5 years and work in the Irish economy utilising that particular degree or that master's, you don't pay a penny.
14: Yeah, I'd happily do it.
0: And it's written off then after the 5 years. It's gone.
14: Yeah, that would suit me down to the ground at the minute. Mm. I don't mind this country. It's just the government. I don't trust them to do it properly.
0: Mm. Now, some people would argue 7,500 is not an awful lot of money for a master's degree, by the way. And to be fair, in Ireland, we're very lucky when it comes to third level education because we don't pay a huge amount of money compared to other countries. If you were to do a master's degree in America, you'd be remortgaging your house. but I'd never like to see us going down that road either because it does cost more than whatever it is, 3,500 per year. Normally in a college in Ireland, it costs a lot more than 3,500 to educate somebody for a year in third level education.
14: Absolutely. But the thing about it is I'm happy to contribute to the country for 5, 10 years.
0: Mm-hmm.
14: At this stage now, I'm not going to leave, you know?
0: Yeah.
14: And I'd happily take it.
0: So your master's degree is in journalism and media, isn't it, I think?
14: Yeah.
0: Okay.
14: Yeah.
0: So Dave, Dave has gone there. Let me just stay there, Danielle. Let me go to Martin as well. Martin, I know you're kind of saying certain third level educations should be free, but others not. What about media? Do you think that should be free, journalism?
15: Sorry, Niall, I hope you're feeling a bit better. To a degree, certain media education should be, I won't say free. I mean, nothing in life is free. You have to pay for everything.
0: It's free provided you're going to use it in this country and not in another country.
15: It's the law of diminishing returns now. If you're getting something for nothing and you get an education and that education is then taken to another country to benefit other people, what do we, the taxpayers in this country, get? I mean, okay, I'm not claiming any kind of special victimhood or anything here, right? I'm 65 years of age. I was up at 4 o'clock this morning. As it turns out, my plans for the day went completely awry because I broke a tooth and I'm waiting to go to the dentist.
0: How did you break your tooth, by the way? How did you break your tooth? How did you break your tooth?
15: Believe it or not, I was sitting down having breakfast and I had some crispy bacon, but when I chewed down on it, an old filling that I've neglected for a while. I should have got something done about it, but the tooth broke and got exposed.
0: Well, there's your warning, by the way. I've always known that crispy bacon is the hardest substance known to man. it really is. But go. I broke a tooth on popcorn years ago, by the way. It was a kernel in the popcorn. Broke my tooth on it. But go on.
15: Yeah, but like, I'm 65 years of age. I was up at 4 o'clock this morning getting ready to go to Galway to complete a job for my employer. Now, I'm not overpaid, but I'm well paid and I like my job. I don't believe that anyone is entitled to an education on my dime. And when they get that education, they take the benefit of it, bring it elsewhere and benefit other people from it who haven't paid for it. And this gets into the whole, I'm sick of hearing, we hear people say, when we talk about immigration, what about the Irish that went abroad? Frankly, I don't care about the Irish that went abroad. Even when I worked in Europe, when I was in my late teens, early 20s, I was working for an Irish company paying taxes in Ireland. I didn't abandon my country. I didn't go abroad. I stayed, and when I got married, I worked hard. I'm still working hard, as are many others. As I say, I'm not claiming any kind of special status. But I stayed, as did many others, to try and make our country better for the people who would come after us in this country. We didn't leave, we didn't abandon things. So that argument just really irritates me when I hear people use that argument. But what about the Irish that went abroad? And for the Irish that went abroad, the vast, vast, vast majority of them didn't get handouts. They had to go to work. But when it comes to me paying or any taxpayer paying for education, we're entitled to a return on our investment. and we're not getting that return. Now, when you want to start breaking it down, pardon me, I don't see that liberal arts degrees or any of these other things. If a person wants to get an education in that, fine, pay for it yourself. Because I personally don't see that it brings much to the party. I'm not a Philistine. I love poetry. I love English. I love Shakespeare. I love, you know, there's a lot of things I love. But art, things like art, it's completely subjective. What I think is garbage, someone else thinks is brilliant. There's not...
0: But the arts is a different situation. I think, look, we've discussed this before. And the arts is like... Sorry, Danielle, you want to say something? I mean, Danielle is doing a master's in media and journalism. That's a useful trade.
14: Exactly. This is why I did it, Niall, because you know what? There's too many students doing social arts and...
0: Social studies and
14: hickory dickory stuff.
0: Yeah, and don't get me wrong. I know there's some clever people out there who are sociologists and all sorts of carry on, right? But in saying that, Martin, we all know there are so many kids out there who don't want to go to college, but their parents insist they go to college, pick a course, and they go, oh, I'll do the arts. It's a kind of catch-all. You know what I mean?
15: Yeah, because a lot of parents just want to have that tag of being able to say, oh, my son or my daughter or whatever
0: is in college. I think, by the way, as a matter of fact, the highest dropout rate is in the arts.
15: Yeah, when it comes to things like media, obviously, you know, we have a vast range of, I'll use the term media, if you wish, in this country. There's a very, very, very small percentage that I regard as being real media going out reporting the truth, highlighting, you know, really important issues. Most of it is just propaganda. But it just, for me, it will always come back to the point that nothing is free in life. If you want to go to college and study the sex life of a Ginny Joe, fine. It's not going to bring anything to my life. It's not going to benefit my society. If you want to do that and you can afford to do that, great. Now, if you want to become a doctor, an engineer, a dentist, which I'll see later, but anything that will actually contribute, I have no problem.
0: What you're saying, Martin, in principle, it's a good idea, but it should be limited to certain third-level education courses that are actually useful to society, where we can get some money back. You're not going to get your money back on somebody who studies the sex life of a Ginny Joe.
14: There has to be a return.
15: I mean, I know of younger people who've done degrees in college, and they got brilliant returns, brilliant marks, the whole lot, and they're not working in the field that they studied in college. Not because there was... It's only because there was no real job there.
0: I know the University of Dublin are offering courses at the moment in gender studies. You know, I mean, I don't know whether I'd be offering that for free. Do you know what I mean? Because I don't know if there's too much to that. No, I'd probably know more than they would after 4 years.
15: No, I mean, gender studies.
0: What's a course on gender studies? You walk and sit down the class and the teacher goes, okay, we've got men and women. That's it. Course over. There's your master's. Yeah,
15: I know. That's it. It's a 5-minute course.
0: Okay, but hang on. Stay there for a second. Thank you, Danielle. Let me just go to Jason as well. Jason, hi. How are you? Martin, stay with me.
16: Good afternoon,
0: Jason. Jason, would this be a good idea? Getting back to the crux of the idea, which is, I'm not saying increase the cost of college fees. Essentially, we are subsidizing it. Taxpayers are subsidizing it. But should we have a caveat in there that it has to be paid back? So give it completely free. Forget about the $3,000. Give it completely free. And a caveat that it's only free if you stay in the country for 5 years. Otherwise, you have to pay it back.
16: And how are you going to make them pay it back if they're not in the country?
0: Well, other countries do it. You take it out of the wages.
16: I'm wondering, is there a legal line that you put down that if you do go to Australia that you can attach the
0: wages? Oh, yeah. Well, of course, yeah. We have tax agreements with most countries in the world.
16: No, I'd be at that. We have way too many kids going to college. I'm sorry. We just do. I mean, there's young fellas out there now, 22, 23, and they're making more than these college students because they've got apprenticeships. Unfortunately, we're pushing them all. It was this idea, I think, came out of Blair, wasn't it, in the 90s, that everybody has to go to college. You know, that way. I mean, he started that. We've courses there, and you know yourself, delete and nothing. I mean, I don't know what I had the statistics before, but it's a high rate of people actually ain't working in what they studied. I have three daughters who went through college, and only one is actually in a career in what she studied.
0: I think that's shocking, by the way. And I know people who've been in that situation. I know one guy who was studying sales and marketing for 4 years, and he's ended up working now for the council. So yeah. What I'm saying, you are right, 100%. There are a lot of people in college. But look, if they don't go into their chosen career, as long as they stay here for 5 years, they're putting money back into the economy, because I'm sure they're not unemployed for 5 years. So they're putting money back into the economy, so you still strike it off after 5 years.
16: Oh, yeah, yeah. You have to get the money back out of them. I mean, not in this life is free, but we all know that. Somebody has to pay for it at the end of the day. I think the college courses for the likes of nurses, dentists, engineers, people like that, people are going to make a contribute to our society to make it better. We should come up with some deal for them. But all these other ones, these arts and genders and fucking what that man said about the Ginny Joe. no, if you want to do that, okay, that's further educating yourself, but it's not really beneficial. Like, how many...
0: But like, in case somebody complains, we are aware that Ginny Joes don't have sex.
16: how dare you? How dare you assume that? In this day,
0: there's no such thing as a male or a female Ginny Joe.
16: Yeah, but like, it's like that, even arts, I mean, how many art creators do you need, or historian creators do you need? So, like, there's 50 in the class. There's probably only two jobs in the country in a 20-year period.
0: I don't know about that. I'm not saying, by the way, these careers are not important. There are, you know, people who are clever out there who are historians. I'll give you a classic example. Catherine Corliss is one of the most famous historians in the country now because of the Tomb Baby story. And she's a wonderful woman. Some people even suggest she should run for presidency. So what I'm saying to you is that there are some people who have utilised their course, be it historians or psychologists or psychiatrists or whatever it is, or social studies, who have done well and been quite useful, and, you know.
16: But there's not that many jobs. Not in this country. If you get a second pedestrian light in your village, they want you to run for president, please stop. But there is a lot of nonsense. There is a lot that we do. I mean, there's certain career, I won't even start with the government. I mean, we have people in there that have no education. I mean, you should have some type of education if you're going to run the bloody country. You should have some degree in the field that you're sitting in. I mean, you know, why should somebody that's never been in a school in their life be the Minister for Education? You know, that's just my thinking of it. You should have some type of experience in that. But when it comes to college now, we're pushing too many kids into the college to do studies that are fucking no good to nobody. We're turning them away. We're not even asking them to go into apprenticeships. They're screaming for apprenticeships. Absolutely screaming for apprenticeships. You know, and the money to be made in them, and you can take them trades all over the world. But people want, oh no, my son is not going to work in a building site. That's what they say. Not that he's a qualified craftsman, and that you see that thing there in that building. Yeah, well, that was somebody who was an apprentice who done that, made that with their hands. No, they don't see that. Oh no, he's not going on to a building site. They all want him in the Google jobs now with the fluffy fucking couches.
0: Oh, I know. Yeah, well, they all don't want to get their hands dirty. I'm well aware of that. A lot of students don't want to get their hands dirty, and that's what Martin is saying. Obviously, that certain courses yes, certain courses no. So, would you agree with the idea in principle?
16: Oh God, yeah. They have to sign some type of waiver that. Especially now, I'm talking about doctors, nurses, them ones. They're teachers. We need them in this country. I still don't see how we can train them. They can't afford to live here and work here. They go away, but then we're able to bus loads in, and they can afford to live and work here. That's a totally different issue. But I mean, we need them. We need them in our country. We need to bring them in as well, because we need outside influence as well. But the amount we're training, Noel, have you got any numbers on the amount we're training that are leaving and teachers and nurses?
0: It is. I mean, when you take it that there's roughly 70,000 to 80,000 students per year, right? Last year we had 30,000 to 40,000 left the country. That's an incredible amount.
16: What's the average price that our course? Say the nurse. What's the average for a nurse to do?
0: I don't. It depends on the course, right? But most college courses now, there's a €3,000 administration fee per year.
16: Yeah.
0: So the average price is about €12,000 for most courses over a 4 year period. Now, on top of that, of course, you have to pay for your digs and all that, but that's your own business. If you decide to go for a course,
16: they get a lot of grants for that, don't you?
0: Well, if your parents earn under a certain amount of money, I think it's 35,000 means test after they pay the mortgage and everything else, disposable income. Well, yes, you can get a Susie grant. But not everybody gets a Susie grant. That's only if your parents don't have the income. So, but I just think, you know, Martin, everybody kind of saying the same thing. Now, the problem we have, Martin, at the moment is this is not even up for discussion at the moment. When I say it's not up for discussion, we're discussing it. But the problem is you couldn't implement it now, because the reason I think a lot of people leave the country is because they can't afford to live here, Martin.
15: Yeah, and that's the major part of the problem. It's because, you know, when it comes to it, I think the governments we've had in this country, certainly for the past 25 years, have taken their eye off the ball completely, and are looking at massive international corporations, the likes of Google and all the rest of them, and thinking, there's the easy mark. Get them in, we'll bring people in, and we can take huge revenue from those companies and we don't have to worry about building a proper infrastructure. I would have no problem. Pardon me. I would like to see more doctors, nurses, engineers, teachers, you name it. I'd like to see far more of those educated in Ireland and staying in Ireland. And if that means that we have to have standing hard, firm contracts signed with the young people that go into college to do those courses, to say to them, look, the state are going to guarantee that once you complete your course and you're successful in that, we will make sure that you have a home that you can live in, that you can afford. But you have to keep those skills here for 5 or 10 years or whatever else, because the state has invested in you. Now you have to return that investment.
0: Okay, well, stay there for a second. Now we've got Nuala as well. Nuala, hi, how are you?
17: Not too bad, Sean, though.
0: Yeah, I think most people are on board. I was expecting everybody to think I was mad when I even suggested this, but most people seem to be on board and think it's a reasonable idea, obviously, if the economy was right.
17: Yeah, I think it's good, but I was just kind of thinking in my own mind, and I go back to it with somebody else's favourite subject, that why is it that the Danes don't immigrate? Do you know that they have free third level, and... say to yourself,
0: because they can afford to live in their own country.
17: That's it. You see, they have, for everybody anyway, they have universal health and all the rest. So they're not, you see, when you're a student, you're getting free Wi-Fi all day, you're getting subsidized meals, you can go to the doctor. Because, I mean, as a mature student, I was amazed at all the things you could get up there, you know. And I was saying, then, oh God, the people I worked with, they don't get a medical card, even though they weren't there that much, and they have to pay for their meals. They have to do everything.
0: I said that at the start, we pay 3,000 a year, roughly. That's the cost of a college course in Ireland, administration fee. Mm. But a course cost, the actual cost of that education is a lot more than 3,000 euro. So the state are subsidising all of that.
17: It is, yeah, and there has to be a payback. Like, I think there has to be a restructure of third levels in this country, because I think they're all repeating the same courses. They changed the GMIT in Galway to ATU, and it's doing the same courses now that they're doing in the university. They're kind of, this is crazy. Surely they should be specialised. Each university should specialise in certain subjects. What happens is, then the people with the lowest amount of points in the Leaving Cert, they go to the also-ran universities or third levels.
0: PLC courses, yeah.
17: So you don't have any, they should all have to have an expertise in a certain speciality.
0: Okay. But you're not against the idea of, okay, let's abolish the 3,000 completely, give it to them for free, and say you have to stay in Ireland for 5 years, and if you decide not to stay in Ireland in 5 years, you have to start paying us back.
17: Yeah, that seems to be sound, because there has to be a payback for the taxpayer. I mean, if we're paying tax, and like say I'm retired now, but if people are paying tax for something, surely there should be a return in it. You know, if you're paid into the system, and then when you need the, you know, say you need the public service or whatever, and there's nobody there to give it because they're all gone. They all had a good time in college, because don't tell me that they're starving in the college, because I see...
0: I know they're not starving, Nuala. Sorry, I'm running out of time rapidly here, and I want to squeeze Susan in. I've got 2 minutes. Susan, hi, how are you?
18: Hi, Niall, how are you? How's it going?
0: Good, Susan. Just very quickly, because I've only got
18: Thank
0: 2 minutes.
18: Thank you for having me on.
0: Oh, you're so welcome. I've only got 2 minutes, but unfortunately, so I'm kind of running out of time. Yeah. So do you think it's a good idea?
18: I think it's a great idea now to try and keep people in the country. I think it's fabulous. The only thing is, sometimes you need to spread your wings and you need to find yourself and go abroad, do you know? But if the state are going to fund for their education, then of course they need to stay in the country. Why not?
0: Mm. Yeah.
18: You know?
0: So in other words, stay in the country for 5 years, and if you leave the country and head off to Australia or Dubai or Canada or America, whatever it happens to be, we have tax agreements with most of those countries. We should be able to recoup the money on a weekly basis for the cost of your education.
18: I think so. So they're going to pay, the government are going to pay for the $3,000, are they? They're going to pay for you to go to the
0: college.
18: Yeah,
0: so in other words, we'd abolish the $3,000. That's gone. So essentially, what we'd be doing, you know, that's as I explained to Nuala a second ago, is giving you an invisible loan, so to speak.
18: Yeah. To go to college.
0: To go to college. We're loaning you the money, but it's invisible. And at the end of the 5 years, if you work in this country and once you start paying tax, you know, then it starts to come slowly off the loan and you don't have to actually pay any money at all. It's just a credit off the loan. Keeps the loan keeps going down for 5 years until 5 years, then the loan is gone. But if you go to another country, you physically have to pay back.
18: Oh, yes. So you stay in this country for 5 years after you've qualified.
0: Yeah. Yeah. Working.
18: And work in your expertise.
0: Yeah.
18: Business or whatever it is, your sports management or whatever it is you have to study in.
0: Yeah. I don't think it's such a bad idea, do you?
18: I think it's a fabulous idea, Niall. And Mummy always said education is a burden easily carried.
0: Yeah, absolutely. Anyway, listen, thank you to everybody who got involved. Now, I have a few comments that I want to read out. Galway Girl says, hi, Niall. I hate to be a bubble burster, but I don't agree with your suggestion. Sure, there's nowhere for them to live here. Now, Galway Girl, I did say, all things being good, I wouldn't implement it now, obviously in the middle of a housing crisis. Obviously not. We have a housing emergency. If anything, we should be encouraging them to leave. Even for college, except for, as Martin suggested, students and courses where there's actually a shortage of that particular profession. But even then, I wouldn't make it free, but I'd give them a decent discount. And no way should students doing masters qualify, only basic degrees. Work experience is far more important than going to do further education or further studies. They can go back and do that part-time and fund themselves, says Galway Girl. Billy says, I did a master's degree in 2013, so 2014. It cost 4,000 at the time and was on a skill shortage list, hence the price. But I worked 6 days a week for the close to a year, starting at 5 o'clock in the morning, working between 11:30 and 1:30 to pay my fees, rent and food, etc. And I've worked in the economy since. If we are paying for nurses' degrees, we may as well start paying for them in the Philippines. Most nurses in the HSC seem to be coming from there at this point and contribute to the economy. Absolutely, I couldn't agree with you more. They mostly do seem to come from there. Lady Windermere says, this is clearly an indirect tax, yet again, on Irish. Illegals can get access to free third-level education after 3 years. By the way, I did say at the very, very start when I was talking to... I forgot who I was talking to at the very start. Eric, of course, Eric Nelligan from Maine 2. When I was talking to Eric Nelligan from Maine 2, I did say at the very start that this would be only for people resident in Ireland and Irish citizens. I didn't say it was for anybody else, by the way, so I don't know why you're making that comment. Well, in saying that, that's about it. That's all we have time for this evening. Don't forget, join us again tomorrow night at 9. Listen to some of the great songs here on Ireland's Classic Hits Radio overnight. Until then, have a great night.
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1: So Ryland Clark, who I love, he's had a traumatic and invasive face treatment. 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
2: You're joking. 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
2: Astro came to my house. 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
0: 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Bespoke bathroom renovations with their expert team. From design to completion with a 3-year guarantee. Thetilehub.ie.
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